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4: 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He's not on the River Nore or the Barrow. No. He's in the Alps in Sondrio.
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6: 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The blaze broke out at a premises in the Pollerton Big, Hackettstown Road area.
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6: 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He's not on the River Nore or the Barrow. No. He's in the Alps in Sondrio.
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8: Emergency services tackled a fire in the outskirts of Carlow Town last night. The blaze broke out at a premises in the Pollerton Big, Hackettstown Road area.
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1: Ladies and gentlemen, as you know, we have something special down here at Birdland this evening. A recording for Blue Note Records.

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start. That's kind of cool, isn't it? Counting Crows and Accidentally in Love. And Andrew is loving that this morning, giving it the thumbs up. What a start, John, on this lovely morning. Thank you, Andrew. He's a fan of good music, you know. Hello there and good morning and welcome along. It is Tuesday. It is May the 26th. And the weather forecast is for another dry, very warm day with long spells of sunshine. Highest temperatures, are you ready for this? 23 to 28 degrees. Wasn't yesterday a beautiful day? If you're not a lover of that real heat, it's still a beautiful day because you can sit in the shade and just drink something nice and watch the world go by and take it all in the glorious sunshine. It is easy living. There is no question. No need for any cookers to be turned on or anything. Lovely salads with plenty of mayonnaise and fresh bread. Oh, I love when the weather is like this. It cheers me up no end. What have we got for you today? Well, the mystery voice is €400. That would buy you all the salad in the world. You could just order every bit of salad that's available anywhere in the world and have it delivered to your home and hope that the weather stays just like it is. Never a crossword, your chance to win one of our much sought after lovely gold coloured pens. And again, really, really popular Never a Crossword. I'm delighted because it is a little tease on the grey matter. And let's be honest, a little tease on the grey matter is always good, particularly if you're one of us. If you're part of the JCB Club, John's Crazy Bunch, well, then you'll know that a little tease on the grey matter is always good. Get you thinking. So before you Google, have a little go at solving Never a Crossword. And of course, the same is true for Roll the Dice. In the second hour of the programme, 4 general knowledge questions. They can be about absolutely anything. There is one each quarter hour. They are not repeated outside of that time frame. You need 4 answers to enter the competition. Somebody on Friday gets €100. It might as well be you because it's the easiest €100 you will ever win. Good morning, Jim. He says, John, it was 28 degrees here in Carlow yesterday. Yes, it was, Jim. One of the warmest places in the country. And I think some new records were broken as regards this time of the year and the hottest temperatures ever recorded. So, yes. Oh, I do like it. Poor old Edwina. She's not a fan. I hope she'll be okay. I'd be worried about her, you know. Friday night, you and your

0: Wasn't she just fabulous? That is the late Whitney Houston. And it's not right, but it's okay. Morning to Miriam. She's out walking and she said, John, what a great start to the day, music-wise, on KCLR Breakfast. She's loving listening to our musical choices this morning. Thank you, Miriam. Enjoy your walk. It must be just glorious out there. And of course, a lot of people do that. They get up early, they go for the walk before it gets too warm to get out there. And then, of course, the day is yours. You can sit back, relax, and do all the things you wanted to do. Sit in the garden, read a book, listen to the radio. Just lie there. I find, I don't know if this is true for you, but I find if you're in the garden, I tend to nod off quite quickly. I think it must be something to do with the fresh air. Good morning to Jessica. Here's a lovely thought for the day. There is so much life in a moment, and so many moments in one lifetime. You just got to make each moment worth it. Isn't that true? Although, Jessica, let's be honest, in this weather, you don't got to do anything. You just got to sit back, tall glass, straw, ice.
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6: Yes.
0: €400 today. I'm glad to see that people are checking the wrong answers first. And please don't think I'm giving out about it. I'm not. You can do whatever you want to do. As long as you're tuned our way, we're happy. But it just makes really good sense to check out the wrong answers first. That way you are not wasting your guess. And I don't want you to waste your guess. I want you to win the money. There's €400 up for grabs today. As I say, that would buy a lot of salad to sit in the back garden. Or indeed a brand new parasol. Maybe you're looking for one. You see, there's so many things you can do with free money. Chris Martin from Coldplay has been guest this morning. I'm afraid not. Frankie Dettori, that very famous jockey. No, Joe Pesci. So frightening, Joe Pesci, when he does that gang mobster. And he's a tiny little fella. but he's so brilliant. And of course, a lot of people will remember him from Home Alone as well. Val Kilmer, Peter Gabriel from Genesis, and Robert Plant from Led Zeppelin. No, but thank you very much indeed. People are certainly going after our mystery voice. Not surprised. €400 today. One guess each day by text or WhatsApp on the Fairstone Kilkenny text and WhatsApp line. Now that's available on 083 306 9696. If you are entering any of our competitions, please include your full name and address. That way you're guaranteed to be in the draw. Otherwise, you will not be in the draw. We need your name and address if you're entering the competitions. I'm looking at the mystery voice guesses coming and I'm seeing Christopher Plummer. What a great actor. Jason Statham has just come from James. Good morning. No, I'm afraid not. €400 today. Never politics, never religion, never royal families, always somebody world famous. So you're certainly doing that this morning and well done. Somebody has to win it, remember. It's €400. Go on, give it a go.

don't get better music anywhere, you know. That's Kingfisher. That is the very best of Irish, and that's called Gloria. Look at what we've played for you this morning. Counting Crows, Whitney Houston, Kingfisher, and there's more great music to come. Now, hello and good morning. We're being asked to mention that there's a bank holiday Sunday fundraiser night on Sunday, May 31st. 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Luby from 9 p.m. plus plenty of raffle prizes on the night with three strips for just a fiver. A great way to spend the bank holiday Sunday, enjoy some music, have the crack and support an incredible local cause. And a huge thanks, it says, to everyone for your continued support. We really appreciate it and hope to see as many people there on the night for a great night out. So if you're in the area, go along and say hello. They would absolutely love to see you there. And Emma sent us that note this morning. Good morning, Emma. Glad to be able to mention that for you. And I'll send it on to myself now via email, and I'll mention it again over the next few mornings up to and including this Friday, of course, because it's on Sunday night. So don't forget, put it in your diary, May 31st. It's breakfast. It's John Walsh with you on the radio until 10 o'clock. And always just a text or a WhatsApp away. 083-306-9696. Edwina's on the way with the news headlines. I'll have to bring out the big fanner. Get something to cool her down. She's a delicate little thing. Noah Kahan will take us there. This is Dashboard.

0: can. He's in the headlines for all the right reasons. All his music is, well, just doing so well for him. And I know that he is one of those artists that our listeners like. That's the current song. It's called Dashboard. When I say that's the current song, there's about three or four current songs. So we're trying to get around to playing them all. And, well, you know the old saying, variety, very much the spice of life. Quick break when we come back. Edwina has our news headlines.
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0: few days, according to a top American diplomat, after the US confirmed fresh strikes in the south of the country. Confidence about the economic environment's weakened sharply, with 7 in 10 SMEs less optimistic than they were 6 months ago. And with our locality seeing some of the hotter of the weather yesterday, it seems the temperature is set to go higher today. 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
1: I'm reminded when I look at you, because I know you don't like the heat, of that old Irish saying, "Are you all right, Elena?"
0: I'll struggle through. Look, there are worse things to be worried about.
1: There certainly is. And I always say to people who don't like, you know, the direct heat and being out in it, always sit in the shade. Long, tall glass with a straw, plenty of ice.
0: It'd be lovely if I had the time to sit down in the shade or anywhere else.
1: Stop it, a lady of leisure.
0: Would you stop, would you?
1: Lady of leisure.
0: You obviously forget what it's like to have a small child.
1: Poor old Ken running around doing everything, waiting on you hand and foot. I know what goes on, you know. You think that
0: poor
1: I don't know.
0: Poor old Ken had me outside holding up sides of a shed while he put it together yesterday. And like, look at the height of me. Reaching up to try and hold things together. Yeah.
1: Did you get the shed up?
0: Partially.
1: Okay.
0: Don't ask.
1: Okay. Don't ask any questions about the shed. I'll ask Ken when he comes in later on.
0: I wouldn't.
1: Okay. I thought I'd do jokes on ice cream.
0: Mm-hmm.
1: It's the weather for it, isn't it?
0: Well, it would be, yeah.
1: Ice cream.
0: Yes.
1: And I know you like ice cream.
0: Yes.
1: So I was thinking of you in the shade, under the parasol, with somebody and a little fan.
0: That describes my life so perfectly,
1: I know,
0: John.
1: Yes,
0: yeah.
1: A little fan, yeah. And your long, tall glass, uh-huh, with plenty of ice and your straw, and then somebody says, "Your Highness, would you like some ice cream?" Okay.
0: I like how you're thinking.
1: How does Reese eat her ice cream?
0: Go on.
1: With her spoon. With her spoon. Why did the reporter go to the ice cream shop?
0: Go on.
1: She was looking for a scoop.
0: Of course.
1: What do you call it when an ice cream cone has a bad day?
0: I don't know.
1: A meltdown. Why did the American make peach gelato?
0: Enlighten me.
1: He had the right to freeze peach. And finally, where do ice cream makers learn their trade? In Sunday school.
0: Of course.
1: Sunday
0: of course.
1: School.
0: Yeah, of course.
1: We do our best.

0: I was looking at some texts that came to the station recently because obviously we're playing that across the day, and most people giving it the thumbs up, saying simply, not as great as the original, but not too bad at all. And I rather like that. That's Johnny Depp with Imelda May, Shane McGowan, and a new version of Haunted as we continue to play today's best music, your favourite songs of all time, and indeed the very best of Irish. Now, I was doing my ice cream jokes there, but I was trying, of course, to push you in the direction of recording a joke and getting it to us, because Mayhem comes to a close at the end of the month and we're going to pick a winner of the best joke. What are you talking about, John? I've never heard anything about this before. Oh, but come over here. If you record a joke as a voice note on the KCLR app, take a little video of yourself, drop into one of the Radio Mayhem shows at Radio Mayhem headquarters and tell the joke in person, you could be off to Edinburgh for the Edinburgh Fringe Festival in August. And yes, we'll send two people. We'll look after your flights, your accommodation, tickets for various shows, some money in your pocket, and all you have to do is record what you think is the best joke you've ever heard, send it to us, make us laugh out loud, and you could be the winner. Now, if you're looking for live shows, our Shane is out and about today. Yes, because, as you know, 3 weeks into a month-long run of live comedy shows in Kilkenny City, as part of the road to this year's Cat Laughs Comedy Festival, Mayhem has been up and running. So across the month of May, as I say, we were looking for your best joke. And we have the last of our live Mayhem shows this week as the great weather descends on Kilkenny and Carlo. We're getting ready for the Cat Laughs Comedy Festival. Shane is live this afternoon on the parade from 1 o'clock to 4 for the last of the Radio Mayhem shows. Mayhem drawing to a close on Thursday. And on Friday, back on the parade in Kilkenny, recapping Mayhem and looking forward to a busy bank holiday weekend that includes both the Cat Laughs Comedy Festival and the Carlo Arts Festival and much more besides. And Brian will be there on Friday with the Daily. But Shane is there today. Get in there, tell him a joke, make him laugh, and you could be the winner of that fabulous prize.
1: The Mystery Voice.
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3: Yes.
0: Yes. 400 euro. I was going to say 40 euro. 400 euro today. What a lovely prize that is.
3: Yes.
0: You know the rules at this stage. You get one guess each day. Check out the wrong answers. Never politics, religion, royal families, and always somebody world famous.
3: Yes.
0: So who do you think that is? 083-306-9696 to win 400 euro today on the Mystery Voice. Never a Crossword is next after Chapel Rowan. This is The Subway on Breakfast.

0: Yeah, she can warble an old tune, you know. That's Chapel Rowan, and that is called The Subway on KCLR Breakfast. John, myself and my 14-year-old son have just been laughing quite a lot at you and Edwina. He turned to me and said, he's not well, Dad. He's been listening to you since he was a baby, and thank God something's never changed, says Pat. He's 100% right. Good morning to both of you, and good morning. That is quite a shrewd message. He is not well. No, you're right. I'm not. But thank you very much indeed for tuning our way, and delighted to know that you've never switched that dial. So lovely text, and you'd be surprised. Those little things can cheer us up no end. Lots and lots of guesses on the mystery voice. We'll get around to that shortly. But it's time for Never a Crossword. We said novice has upset little fish yesterday. We told you one word, nine letters. And most people got the right answer. Few people led down the wrong road altogether. We were looking for anchovies, little fish, novice has. And if you rearrange the letters of novice and the word has, you would have found anchovies hiding in there. And I mentioned yesterday that if you're making a tapenade, and a lot of people like it this time of the year, it's kind of black olives crushed with some fresh parsley, plenty of olive oil, a little bit of garlic. But if you like something extra, not a lot of anchovies, one or two because they can be quite salty, but mash it all up together and on a slice of sourdough toast covered in a little bit of black tapenade. Really, really nice in the garden to accompany quite a lot of things. But yeah, that's my cooking little spot for today. Now, today's Never a Crossword clue is this. Count who crashed dual car. One word, seven letters. Count who crashed dual car. One word, seven letters. What in heaven's name are we talking about today on Never a Crossword? Answers, please, as usual, on the Fairstone Kilkenny text and WhatsApp line, 0833069696. Big discussion in the office yesterday. We're almost out of pens. We have to go reorder pens because, well, Never a Crossword, quite popular, and people loving those little pens. We're delighted. Count who crashed dual car, one word, seven letters. We do it again at 9:15 for our later risers, but that is your clue today. The time is exactly 8:10.
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2: 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Here's a letter that was submitted last year.
3: 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Some of us build things, some of us draw, some of us dance, some of us imagine quietly. But all of us have ideas, and Cruinniú na nOg is our day that says, your ideas matter. It's not about winning or being the best. It's about making something, anything, that's ours. Like a song with no words, a drawing that makes no sense, a robot made from cereal boxes, a dream that doesn't need permission. Thank you for helping give us a National Day of Creativity.
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0: Yeah, the very best of Irish two-door cinema club. That is called Sleep Alone on KCLR Breakfast. Now, in the next hour of the programme, we play Roll the Dice. And remember, that is your chance to win €100 on Friday. You will not pick up an easier €100 anywhere. There are four questions, one in each quarter hour. They're not repeated outside of that time frame. But, of course, it means that you need to get four correct answers. You can check all the answers on Google. You can take down your encyclopedias. You can call a friend. You can shout at the next door neighbours. We don't care how you get the answers. That's the whole point of Roll the Dice. It's in the comfort of your own home, and you don't have to get hot under the collar. You don't have to come on the radio. You don't have to do anything. You just answer in the comfort of your own home, and somebody will win that €100 on Friday. As we say, it might as well be you.
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1: It's 8 o'clock. Good morning. I'm Edwina Grace. The name of the man who died on a farm on the Kilkenny-Waterford border has been revealed. James Doherty was found at the premises of Ballyrobin Ferrybank on Sunday. Gardaí say they were called to a medical incident there while the Health and Safety Authority is investigating what happened. Funeral details have not yet been announced. Meanwhile, there's huge sadness in Carlow too following the death of Bill Flynn Sr. Both Flynn Fine Furniture and the family's metal recycling facility are closed until further notice as a mark of respect. America's top diplomat says a deal with Iran could take a few days after the US confirmed fresh strikes in the south of the country. It says they were carried out in self-defence. Meanwhile, Israeli Prime Minister Benjamin Netanyahu's threatened intensified attacks against Hezbollah in Lebanon after reporting drones are being fired towards the north.
2: I want to bless the residents of the North's resilience that inspires all of us. But what this requires of us now is to increase the blows, to increase the intensity. We'll smite them with overwhelming force.
1: Confidence about the economic environments weakened sharply, with 7 in 10 SMEs less optimistic than they were 6 months ago. That's according to the latest six-monthly SME business sentiment survey from Chartered Accountants Ireland and Grid Finance. Crona Clancy is Director of Members and Advocacy at Chartered Accountants Ireland and says small and medium businesses are being squeezed from all sides.
3: The reason is pretty straightforward. Like, costs are rising and they're rising fast. So it's wages, it's day-to-day expenses. 80% of businesses have reported an increased cost in the last 6 months. What that means for profitability is that there's no improvement there. So only about 25% of businesses say they have any increase in profitability in the last 6 months.
1: Another hot day is on the cards, and it's likely our locality will see some of the warmest of the weather. Yesterday, Carlow matched the record for the month of May, 28.4 degrees Celsius, which was set at in County Kerry on the 31st of May in 1997, while the mercury was higher at Shannon Airport at 28.6. Kilkenny retains the record for having the highest temperature in Ireland, the 33.3 degrees detected on the grounds of Kilkenny Castle in June 1887. Met Éireann's forecast for Leinster for today shows we could hit 30 degrees, noting it'll be hottest in southern parts. Again, appeals are out for everyone to take all appropriate measures to ensure you and others in your care, including animals, stay safe. And coming up in the morning sports bulletin with Shane O'Keefe at 8:30, KCLR analyst Michael Walsh says Kilkenny can learn from their early exit from the championship. It is approaching 8:03. Your weather update is next.
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1: Another very warm or hot day today. It'll be dry and sunny for most. Highest temperatures ranging 25 to 29 or even 30 degrees in mostly light variable breezes. Right now we're at 17 degrees in Carlow Town. It's 14 in Kilkenny City and it's 17 in Ferrybank.
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1: KCLR has been informed of the following deaths. Bill Flynn Sr. of Tulla Road, Benacerrí, Carlow. He died peacefully at St Luke's Hospital, Kilkenny, yesterday. Reposing at McGill's Funeral Home, Benacerrí, this evening from 5 until 7 and tomorrow from 3 o'clock, with removal at 5:15 to the Church of the Holy Family, Asca, arriving for reception prayers at 6. Funeral Mass on Thursday at 4 will be followed by burial in St Mary's Cemetery. Liam Ryan of 65 Mar Road, Governory Park, Greg Cullen, Carlow. He died unexpectedly but peacefully on Saturday at the District Hospital, Carlow. Reposing at Carpenter Brothers Funeral Home, Greg Cullen, today from 4 o'clock, concluding with vigil prayers at 7. Removal tomorrow at 1:45 to St Clare's Church, Greg Cullen, arriving for Requiem Mass at 2. followed by burial in St Mary's Cemetery, Carlow. Family flowers only, donations to the Poor Clare Sisters, Greg Cullen. Pascal Dunn of Castlecombe and Knocktopher, County Kilkenny, and formerly of Ballylinch, Thomastown, County Kilkenny. He died on Saturday peacefully at St Luke's Hospital. Reposing in the Mercy Side Chapel of the Church of the Assumption, Thomastown, this evening from 5 until 7, pausing for rosary and vigil prayers at 6:30. Funeral arriving to the Carmelite Friary in October tomorrow morning for Requiem Mass at 11, followed by burial in the Abbey Cemetery in October. And Fintan O'Neill of Viewmount, Church Road Street, Greg Cullen, and formerly of Parkwira Bagnallstown, County Carlow, he died last Thursday peacefully at St Luke's Hospital in Kilkenny. Reposing at Carpenter Brothers Funeral Home, Shamrock Square, Carlow, today from 4 o'clock, concluding with vigil prayers at 7. Requiem Mass tomorrow morning at 11 in St Clare's Church, Greg Cullen, followed by burial in the Cemetery of the Assumption, Bagnallstown. Family flowers only, donations to the Alzheimer's Association of Ireland. 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

0: Scissor Sisters, I Don't Feel Like Dancing, to open the second hour of breakfast. Hello there and good morning and welcome along. We're all in great form because the weather is magnificent out there for this Tuesday, May 26th. Another very, very warm day. So do the smart thing. Remember, if you are sitting out and you are getting a bit of sunshine for the old vitamin D, make sure that you have your sun cream on. Nobody wants to get burned, particularly in temperatures of 28 degrees. Very, very dangerous. So stay in the shade. And if you want to get out for a little bit of sunshine and you're going for the walk, make sure that you have the cream on. I was out in it yesterday. I had the cream on. I'm okay today, which is the good news. Now, what have we got for you? Well, the mystery voice, €400. That's real money. That's lovely on a Tuesday. Never a Crossword is up and running. Your chance to win one of our pens. And that means we just have to do this.
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0: Okay, roll the dice for this Tuesday, May 26th. Most people know the rules at this stage. One question each quarter hour, not repeated outside of that time frame. You need four correct answers. If you have them, send them when you have them. Round about a quarter to nine, we'll finish our last question. And if your name comes out of the draw, well, you could win yourself €100 this coming Friday. It's money for jam. So here's question number one this morning. I think most people will know this. Which movie features the song My Heart Will Go On? Big hit for Celine Dion. Which movie features the song My Heart Will Go On? That is question one this morning. Write down your answer. Hold on to it. You're going to need another three answers to go along with that. And then, of course, a little bit of lady luck to get your name into the draw drum. If you want to tell us anything or share anything else with us, we're always here for that. The Fairstone Kilkenny text and WhatsApp line 083 306 9696. And if you're entering any of the competitions, well, of course, your full name and address. Today's best music, your favourite songs of all time, the very best of Irish, always right here on Breakfast. Good morning.

0: Love that song. Alex Warren doing well too, still in the chart. That's called Fever Dream on KCLR Breakfast. Quick look at some traffic news and indeed roadworks going on in our area. The road at Black Bog is closed to traffic from its junction with the road at Black Bog to its junction with the road at Bully Glass to facilitate roadworks. The road at Carrick Gatna, that's near Palace Foods, is closed to traffic from its junction with the road at Rossinara Domain to its junction with the road at Brownstown, again to facilitate roadworks. And finally, the road at Garan Halu, Lamogue, is closed to traffic from its junction with the road at Lamogue Cross to its junction with the road at Winegap Village, all to facilitate roadworks, and all of those in place today. Time, 16 minutes past 8.
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3: Yes.
0: Yes, but nobody with the right answer. Some big names today. Roger Whittaker. Wow, there's a name from the past. I used to love listening to Roger Whittaker. I'm gonna leave old Durham town. Seamus Heaney has been guest this morning. You see, you're thinking big stars. Michael Johnson, the track and field athlete, and also John Lennon has been guest this morning. Gordon Ramsay, Jimmy Stewart, It's a Wonderful Life, Lennox Lewis, Michael Bublé, Chris Martin, Frankie Dettori, Joe Pesci, Val Kilmer, Peter Gabriel, Robert Plant, Christopher Plummer, Jason Statham, Andrew Lloyd Webber. I could go on forever.
3: Yes.
0: And all the other wrong answers are up there on the breakfast page as well. €400.
3: Yes.
0: Real money. 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And then I started thinking.
3: Yes.
0: Barbecue. Would €400 get you a decent barbecue? Probably would, you know. So start guessing. 083 306 9696. But check out the wrong answers first so you know you're not wasting your guess.
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0: It's time for question two on Dooley Motors Roll the Dice, and a big thanks to our new sponsors for Roll the Dice as well. Good morning to all the crew at Dooley Motors. Great to have you on board. Question two is, which mammal is known to spend almost all its life in eucalyptus trees? Wow, it's an easy question. Most people will know that. Which mammal is known to spend almost all its life in eucalyptus trees? Now, if you think you have the answer, don't do anything. Hold on to it. Wait until you have all four, and then, of course, you can text or WhatsApp with your full name and address. It might just win you €100 on Friday. And as I keep saying, it's a bit of fun to play Roll the Dice, whether you're at home at the breakfast table with all the family, in the car on the way to school, on the bus with your friends, in work with your colleagues, wherever you are, you can play Roll the Dice because it gets the old grey matter going and gets you chatting and talking. And I know that people play it in work now quite a bit. It's a bit of fun. It could net you €100. And €100 on Friday, if you have a few work people, a couple of friends from school, get you a pizza and have another chat on the way home. So it's nice. It's a nice competition. No pressure on you whatsoever. You don't have to come on the radio. You're not under the spotlight. You can just answer in the comfort of your own home, or indeed on the bus, or indeed, as I say, in work with your friends. So that's question two today. Which mammal is known to spend almost all its life in eucalyptus trees? Hold on to your answer.

0: Shave your head, wear a dress. You ain't getting any younger.
1: Isn't that just a great song? That's West Broadway Girl, and that is music from Hermitage Green from 2020. And again, another one of those great Irish songs as we continue to play today's best music, your favourite songs of all time, and indeed the very best of Irish. I can, of course, repeat question two. We've got 5 minutes left in this quarter hour. And question two is, which mammal is known to spend almost all its life in eucalyptus trees? That is question number two today. Now, hold on. As I say, you need all of the answers before you can go bowling in on Roll the Dice. You need four answers. You get the last of those round about a quarter to nine. And then, of course, you're in with a chance of winning that €100. Nice to see that. Texter says, what a cool song, John. Yes, it is. It's really one of those cool songs. West Broadway Girl, Hermitage Green. One of those ones from the past, as I say. Well, it's only 6 years old.
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1: 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But again today, they're telling us that that pollen count is moderate right across the province of Leinster.
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0: It only takes a minute. That is music from Take That on KCLR Breakfast. 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
0: It's exactly 28 minutes away from 9 o'clock. It's a gorgeous Tuesday morning, not just in Carlow and Kilkenny, but indeed right across the country. And if you can at all get out and enjoy some of that today, that lovely fresh air, that little bit of vitamin D boost from the sun, really good for all of us. Edwina's here. She has our news headlines.
20: Thanks, John. Good morning. The man who died in a farm on the Kilkenny-Waterford border on Sunday has been named, while two Carlow businesses have closed for the foreseeable to allow them to grieve the loss of a key figure. A local TD claims three South Kilkenny villages are being starved of growth as they await improved water and sewerage services and sunscreen at the ready as Met Éireann forecast temperatures of up to 30 degrees for today. Details of these and more in our main morning news at 9.
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0: And as Edwina goes back down in the basement to avoid the sunshine, Ken is here. No, it's not. Shane is here.
22: Where's Ken?
0: Shane is here with all the news of sport.
22: Michael Watt says Kilkenny must learn from their early championship exit. The Cats defeat to Dublin and the wider issues across the season were discussed in depth on the KCLR Hurling Podcast Analysis Edition. Watt says while nobody in Kilkenny ever wants the championship to end early, the county now has to use the setback to get things right going forward.
23: Now is the time for a reset in whatever way is decided to do that reset, whether that be, as Eddie mentioned earlier, through a whole audit situation. But it certainly needs a reset. And I actually

0: Sarah Sheehan and Sheena O'Neill will now go on to represent Carlo at the Leinster Finals on Saturday, June 27th, again on Slieve Vaughan, Mount Leinster. The draw for round three of the Charlton Cup has been made. Longford will host Down, Tipperary travel to Wicklow, Sligo are away to London, while Leitrim host Wexford. The preliminary quarter-final draw has also been confirmed, with New York travelling to Brewster Park to face Fermanagh. Those games are set for the weekend of June 6th and 7th, with the quarter-finals the following weekend. Antrim, Laois and Offaly have already secured their places in the last eight. Finally, Pep Guardiola has bid an emotional farewell to Manchester City. Thousands of supporters gathered yesterday to celebrate the Spaniards' remarkable 10-year spell at the club, which delivered 20 major trophies. Basketball icon Michael Jordan was among the high-profile figures paying tribute to Guardiola's legacy. And that's your sport, John.
1: Thanks, Ken.
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1: Yeah, question three on roll the dice this morning. This is a tough one. This one might require a little bit of research. Who was the first woman to win a Nobel Prize? Once you learn it, you'll never forget it. Who was the first woman to win a Nobel Prize? That is question number three this morning. And as I say, if you have to go look up the answer, off you go. We don't mind. That's the whole idea of roll the dice. It's all played in the comfort of your own home, the car on the way to school, the bus on the way to school, or in work with your colleagues. You can play roll the dice. No pressure, no anything. You don't have to come under the spotlight. You just get four right answers and send when you have them all and you're happy that they are all correct. So, question three today. Who was the first woman to win a Nobel Prize?
5: It's Sunday

0: far. Good morning, John. This came to us early, only getting around to it now. Is there any chance you'd sing a happy birthday, please, and wish my sister Frances Hurtle a happy birthday today? Also, my sister Bernie Connolly a happy birthday for tomorrow. And my own birthday is on Thursday. And I think we have been described as Irish triplets, says Lisa. Yeah, just took your time arriving. Hello and good morning, Frances. Happy birthday to you. Happy birthday to you. Happy birthday, Frances, Bernie and Lisa. Happy birthday to you all. Have wonderful birthdays, folks, and enjoy. Nobody with the right answer on the Mystery Voice today.
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3: Yes.
0: Wow. €420 then tomorrow.
3: Yes.
0: We got some big names today. Jimmy Page from Led Zeppelin and Robert Plant were also guests. Lindsay Buckingham was guest from Fleetwood Mac. And big, big names like Richard Pryor and Michael Fassbender and Michael Bublé. Please think world famous when you're having a crack at the Mystery Voice.
3: Yes.
0: So that's €420 on the programme tomorrow. Bella Kay, former number one song. I love it. I love it. I love it. I love it. I love it.

Bella Kay, I love it, I love it, I love it. Yes, we can repeat question three because we're still in that time frame. Who was the first woman to win a Nobel Prize? That is question number three this morning. As I say, once you learn it, you'll never have to learn it again. But it's an interesting question, may require a little bit of research this morning. Who was the first woman to win a Nobel Prize? Question number four on the way.

0: Yeah, that's Chariot. That is music from Westlife on KCLR Breakfast. Time for our fourth and final question on Roll the Dice.
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0: Okay, question four this morning. Now, you should at this stage have three correct answers. Hopefully they're all correct. And once you get the fourth one, that's when you can start texting or WhatsApping. You need four answers, of course, to play on Roll the Dice. And it's the Fairstone Kilkenny text and WhatsApp line, 083 306 9696. Question four today is, what is a Beaujolais? That is question four today. What is a Beaujolais? Now, if you have all four answers, now is the time to start texting. We will pick one name and, of course, one person will qualify. Get into the draw on Friday to win €100. You won't get €100 easier anywhere in the world.
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That's Debbie Harry, Blondie, Maria on KCLR Breakfast. Hello to Anne. It must be Malloy, I think, of Kilcullen in Jenkinstown in Kilkenny. Happy birthday from Cyril and Helena and Amy and Aoife and Anya and Alison and Aisling, all on Anne to say hello and good morning. Wish you a very, very happy birthday, and so say all of us. In the next hour of the programme, the coffee break song, a look back at on this date, and of course we'll tidy up, roll the dice and find out who our qualifier is for Tuesday.

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10: It is 9 o'clock. Good morning. I'm Edwina Grace, making your main morning news today. The man who died in a farm on the Kilkenny-Waterford border at the weekend has been named. James Doherty was found at the premises at Ballyrobin in Ferrybank on Sunday. Gardaí say they were called to a medical incident there while the Health and Safety Authority is investigating what happened. Funeral details for him have not yet been announced. Separately, there's huge sadness in Carlow following the death of Bill Flynn Sr. Two businesses associated with the Bennett-Kerry-based family, Flynn's Fine Furniture and Flynn's Metal Recycling, have closed until further notice as a mark of respect to the man, who's been hailed as a gentleman, great family man, neighbour and friend. A local TD claims Mullinavat, Ballyhale and Knocktofer are being starved of growth due to each area's lengthy wait for improved water and sewerage services. With each townland within proximity of both the M9 and the Dublin to Waterford rail service, the appeal for developers to build new housing estates in areas within commuting distance of both Kilkenny and Carlow is obvious, but the absence of adequate sewerage systems in the three villages is negatively impacting on these areas for several reasons, according to Sinn Féin Deputy Natasha Newsom-Drennan.
11: Without sewerage, you can't have the houses. Without proper water facilities, you can't have houses. And then that feeds back into our schools. Our schools don't have pupil numbers. And like, we have to keep our numbers up in our school. We have to keep our numbers up in our GA pitches. You know, they're the heart and soul of the place. And if we don't get houses built soon, I don't know where it's going to end up.
10: Meanwhile, for more from across South Kilkenny, make sure you join KCLR as we broadcast our new series Between Towns and Villages, live from the Shanty in Kilmacow tomorrow evening from 7 to 9pm. Kilkenny's Springhill Hotel has reopened following a €10 million transformation, which has led to the creation of 60 new jobs. Part of the McAuliffe Collection portfolio, which also includes Lairath Estate, its 85 original guest rooms have been upgraded, with a new wing adding 47 more, some of which have been designated dog-friendly. The refurbishment also includes redesigned public spaces, upgraded dining and conference facilities and a new gym, all aimed at attracting leisure, corporate and group visitors to Kilkenny. You can view the photo gallery on the KCLR website. Another hot day's on the cards, and it's likely our locality will see some of the warmest of the Irish weather. Yesterday, Carlow matched the record for the month of May, 28.4 degrees, which was set at in County Kerry on the 31st of May in 1997, while the mercury went higher at Shannon Airport at 28.6. Kilkenny retains the record for having the highest temperature ever in Ireland, the 33.3 degrees detected on the grounds of Kilkenny Castle on the 26th of June in 1887. Met Éireann's forecast for Leinster for today shows we could hit 30 degrees, noting it'll be hottest in the southern parts of our region. Right now, Carlow's out in front again at 20 degrees. Again, appeals are out for everyone to take all appropriate measures to ensure you and others in your care, including animals, stay safe. It's as Spain and other parts of continental Europe are to see the mercury soar to 40 degrees today. Paris-based correspondent Elaine Cobb says there have already been 7 heat-related deaths in France.
7: Well, we had highs of 36 yesterday in the southwest. Today, we're expecting 35 to 36 in the southwest again, but also in Paris and Lyon in the east. And Brittany will see 35 degrees in several places. Brittany, for anyone who travels, will know it's a bit like Ireland. You go for the gorgeous landscapes and the Celtic culture. You do not go for the sunshine.
10: Older people in Carlow are being encouraged to attend a community safety roadshow in Hackettstown today. The event, organised by Carlow County Council and local agencies, will provide advice on how to be prepared for severe weather, look out for fraud awareness and getting your home retrofitted. Organisers say the face-to-face events are especially important for those who may not have access to online information and supports. Age-friendly programme manager Martha Jane Duggan told KCLR News that they want to roll out a new initiative too.
12: If you're an older person in a rural area, maybe dependent on electricity for, you know, a piece of medical equipment or, you know, something like that, when there is severe weather, you want to be on the County Council Community Support Register, because if you're on that register, when there is a severe weather event, we're going to contact you directly.
10: And Kilkenny's one of 6 counties to see the Consumer Watchdog carry out more than 80,000 unannounced inspections on businesses ahead of the peak summer season. The Competition and Consumer Protection Commission's officers particularly focused on key tourist locations. The visits, which also included to areas such as Dublin's Temple Bar, Galway City and Dingle, covered a broad range of sectors, including gift shops, pubs, cafes and petrol stations, to check for transparent pricing and fair commercial practices. A number of potential breaches of consumer law were found, and the CCPC says those businesses could now be subject to prosecution.
13: The KCLR Morning News at 9. All the latest from Carlow and Kilkenny, along with the national and international stories.
10: The World Health Organization says the Ebola epidemic is outpacing the response. There have been 220 suspected deaths from the current outbreak, but the WHO says a delay in detecting cases means responders are now playing catch-up. Surveillance efforts have been scaled up in the Democratic Republic of Congo, where more than 900 suspected cases have been identified so far. Concerns Country Director for DRC, David Jones, says people on the ground are fearful.
14: This is the 17th Ebola outbreak in DRC since 1976, with the last one just in December of last year. However, most of those have been in less populated areas. So the last one in particular, for example, over the course of 3 months, reached about 81 confirmed cases, of which 28 people died. During the current outbreak, it took 3 weeks to reach the same number.
10: The trials of former DUP leader Geoffrey Donaldson and his wife Eleanor will get underway in the north this morning. They face a combined 23 charges. Emily Keegan's in Uri.
15: Geoffrey Donaldson is charged with 18 offences, including rape, gross indecency with or towards a child, and indecent assault. His wife Eleanor is charged with 5 counts of aiding and abetting her husband. They both deny the charges. The offences are alleged to have occurred on dates between 1987 and 2008 and involve 2 alleged victims. Eleanor has been deemed unfit to stand a criminal trial, so she will instead face a trial of facts, meaning she cannot be found guilty. Both trials begin today with the selection of a jury at Newry Crown Court. Emily Keegan in Newry.
10: A search will get underway on private farmland in County Armagh today for one of the so-called disappeared. Seamus Maguire from Ahagallan near Lurgan is thought to have been killed and secretly buried by Republican paramilitaries in 1976. His family say they hope his body will be recovered so he can be buried alongside his parents. The first search for his remains begins this morning in the Derrynclone area. Cabinet will be presented with the Occupied Territories Bill this morning. It follows months of talks between the Department of Foreign Affairs and the Attorney General's Office. Jessica Woodlock reports.
16: The government's version of this bill would ban the imports of goods from illegal Israeli settlements in Palestine. Following its approval today, it's understood Foreign Affairs Minister Helen McEntee wants the bill passed in the Dáil before the summer recess. It's a significant step, but opposition parties are calling for the government to go further and include a ban on services. The coalition has been ruling this out, with the Taoiseach saying last week it's not viable and it's legally complicated.
10: And there'll be even more Sullivans in West Cork than usual this weekend. 3,000 people who shared the surname are heading to Castletown Bear for a massive world record attempt on Saturday between 2 and 5pm. They're coming from as far away as the US, Argentina and Kerry. Anyone taking part will need actual proof of their name. The current record's held by the Gallaghers of Donegal since 2007.
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10: Another very warm or hot day today. It'll be dry and sunny for most. Highest temperatures ranging 25 to 29 or even 30 degrees in mostly light variable breezes. Right now we're at 20 degrees in Carlow Town, while it's 19 in Kilkenny City and also in Ferrybank.
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0: such. The weekend to open the third and final hour of breakfast for this Tuesday morning, May 26th. It is gorgeous, and if you can at all, get out there and enjoy as much of it as possible. Okay, no winner on our mystery voice this morning. Wow, look at the amount of guesses we've had. Nobody with the right answer. So as I keep telling you, if you're just having a blind guess at this stage, you won't win on the mystery voice. You've got to check out the wrong answers. If you're sitting in the garden today enjoying the sunshine, type in KCLR Mystery Voice to your search engine. It will bring you straight to the page. If you have somebody in your mind that the Mystery Voice could be, check and see if they're there as a wrong answer, like Michael Fassbender this morning, Richard Pryor, Jimmy Page from Led Zeppelin is now up there. Lindsay Buckingham from Fleetwood Mac is up there. Jimmy Stewart, one of the great actors. Lennox Lewis, Paul Weller, Michael Bublé, Jason Statham, Christopher Plummer, Andrew Lloyd Webber, Peter Gabriel, Joe Pesci, Frankie Dettori, Chris Martin. Roger Whittaker was a guest this morning and reminded me of how much I used to like Roger Whittaker. And listening to his music, you don't hear an awful lot of him. Maybe we might be able to root him out and put him on this date one of these fine days. Wouldn't it be great to hear a bit of Roger Whittaker on the radio? But no, nobody with the right answer. So €420 on the programme. That's tomorrow morning, shortly after seven. Never a cross word. Here's your clue for today. Most people with the right answer. Count who crashed dual car. One word. Seven letters. What in heaven's name are we talking about today on Never a Crossword? Count who crashed dual car. One word, seven letters. 0833069696 with your full name and address. Now let's see if we can tidy up. Roll the dice today.
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0: Okay, we asked you question number one. Which movie features the song My Heart Will Go On? The big movie, of course, was Titanic. We asked you which mammal is known to spend almost all its life in eucalyptus trees. We were looking for the koala bear. Question number three was, who was the first woman to win a Nobel Prize? Marie Curie. And finally, the one that caused most people the grief. What is a Beaujolais? And I probably should have spelt it because we did get a couple of people asking us. B-E-A-U-J-O-L-A-I-S. What is a Beaujolais? It is a type of red wine. It's French wine and it comes from the Lyon region. But we just wanted wine and most people said wine. So who is our qualifier today? Hello to Anne Wall in Bennett's Bridge. Good morning, Anne. You got all four correct. Your name will be in the draw this coming Friday to win €100 on Roll the Dice. So today you were looking for Titanic, Koala Bear, Marie Curie and wine.
2: Casey.

0: Coda Line, brand new Irish music on the radio. We were only young, speaking of Irish music. Ceola Nucth is moving house, returning to its original home of Tuesday and Thursday nights from 10 o'clock until midnight. And that all kicks off tonight. 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You can get the full schedule, remember, at KCLR96FM.com, or know exactly who's on and when with On The Move with the free KCLR app. So, Ceola Nucth back tonight. Martin would love your company. Now, a few things to tell you about. Edwina's telling me about great things happening on the car washing front. There's a community car wash day, Kilmacow Sports Complex, and that is the bank holiday, Monday, June the 1st. It's supporting Kilkenny Camogie and the LGFA Club also. That's the ladies football. And Kilkenny Fire Service. They have a charity car wash on the 30th of May in memory of Kyle Comerford, raising funds for the Kevin Bell Repatriation Trust. And it's similar the whole weekend at Kilkenny Fire Stations. So if you're thinking about getting the car washed in anywhere around Kilkenny, well, you can do that with the fire service. And also, if you are in the Kilmacow area of Kilkenny, well, they're having their own one on the bank holiday on Monday, the 1st of June. So, well, whichever one suits you. The lads would love to see you, whoever is involved in washing the cars, and have the chat and the fun, and hopefully the weather will be like this. Now, something that's happening later on this morning, Carlow Older People's Council Information Roadshow. It's Hackettstown. It's this morning. It's 10 o'clock until 1 at the Community Hall. Be safe, be informed, be connected. It's a free event and it's open to all, and they'd love to see you there. Carlow Flower Club also welcoming Margaret O'Keefe from Kilkenny for their May meeting. Margaret will be talking about flower growing and propagating. That's at the Wolford Dolman Hotel, 8 o'clock this very evening. And Margaret, with a wealth of gardening knowledge, full of information on successful growing. The competition on the night for all classes is Mayflowers, an arrangement without foam. Visitors are welcome. €10 for a visitor. And the club AGM will be held after the gardening talk. And something that's happening tomorrow in Carlow is a concert in aid of St. Mary's Church in Bagnallstown. It's Wednesday 27th. It's 8 o'clock, and appearing on the night, the Tullow Choir, Corberew, HSE Choir, St. Andrew's Men's Choir, and tickets are available. They're available at €20. Everybody's welcome. They'd love to see you there. And you can get tickets, as I said yesterday, from the Little Shop in Bagnallstown, and also Office and Secretarial Services, and directly from Partitioners. They are €20. If you're in the area, go along, say hello, and they again would love to see you. 23 minutes past nine.
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Leanne Rimes and How Do I Live? It's KCLR Breakfast, where we play today's best music, your favourite songs of all time, and of course the very, very best of Irish. Now, in this part of the programme, always we take a coffee break song, and when the sun is shining like it is this morning, well, then it makes even more sense that you would be sitting in the garden. Beautiful photographs from Hillary this morning of her breakfast in the garden and the gorgeous surrounds. It's just glorious. If you can't do it this time of the year, you'll never get a chance to do it. So get out there and enjoy. And for our coffee break song this morning, we're playing it particularly because this lady celebrates her birthday today. So for all of you who grew up loving Fleetwood Mac and loving Stevie Nicks, let me tell you that she celebrates her 78th birthday today. I don't know if it makes Stevie Nicks feel old, but it certainly makes me feel old. I have been loving this lady for quite a long, long time. 78 today, and she is our coffee break song.

Yeah, I just can't say anything because that's one of my favourite songs of all time. 1981, Stevie Nicks, singer, of course, with Fleetwood Mac, but that's from a solo album.

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6: John Walsh.

Yeah, that's Saints and Sinners, and that is Paddy Casey on KCLR Breakfast. Hopefully we find you well on this Tuesday morning. A quick look at the weather forecast again. And another dry and very warm day with long spells of sunshine. Oh, isn't that lovely? Highest temperatures, 23 to 28 degrees. Let's take a look at On This Date, and we have a piece of music tied in. I hope you will enjoy this as much as I know I'm going to enjoy it. But then I've been honest. I've said we go looking for songs for this feature that don't get played on the radio all that often, and some of them are absolutely superb pieces of music that deserve to be played on the radio. So on this date, May the 26th, 2008, the American director, producer and actor Sidney Pollack, who directed a number of popular films, including The Way We Were in 1973, Tootsie in 1982 and Out of Africa in 1985, died aged 73. 1966, formerly a colony of the Dutch and later the British, Guyana gained its independence. 1927, the Ford Motor Company ended production of its famed Model T, which had helped democratize the automobile. 1940, 3 minutes to seven, evening time, the signal was received to start Operation Dynamo, the evacuation of the British forces and French troops from Dunkirk beaches. Besides the efforts of the Royal Navy, 700 small ships were assembled in Sheerness Dockyard before making the hazardous crossing to Dunkirk. In total, 338,226 troops were safely returned to England between the 27th of May and the 4th of June. 1969, Beatle John Lennon and his wife Yoko Ono staged a public bed-in for world peace, staying in bed for a week in a hotel in Montreal. 1989, the BBC broadcast the 10,000th episode of the daily radio serial The Archers. Whatever happened to radio soap operas? 1999, Manchester United became the first British club to win the European Cup for 15 years, beating Bayern Munich 2-1 in the final in Barcelona. This gave them the coveted treble, the Premier League, the FA Cup and the European Cup. Birthdays. Helena Bonham Carter, born on this date in London in 1966. She's 60 today. Stevie Nicks, as we just said and played her music on the radio, was born in Phoenix, Arizona on this date in 1948, making her 78 today. And Lenny Kravitz. Lenny was born on this date in 1964 in New York City, 62 years old today. But for music, well, in 1973, this singer-songwriter played a free concert to roughly 100,000 fans at New York's Central Park. The Brooklyn-born artist, who was readying to release her fifth album, considered the homecoming show as a gift to her fans. Joni Mitchell, Jack Nicholson, Faye Dunaway, all in attendance as she performed some of her biggest hits to date, including this one. Oh, it's a great day when you can put this music on the radio.

0: You know, it's still one of the best-selling albums in the world, Tapestry from Carole King. And if you don't have a copy of that, I know, I said it on the programme last week, I think vinyl has become very expensive, but CDs are still good value. And if you can't afford the vinyl version, most of us are being priced out of that market at this stage, get it on CD. Get into the car if you still have a CD player in the car, or indeed in the back garden today. An ideal day to listen to Tapestry. And that's Carole King on this date, because it was on this date in 1973 that she played a free concert to roughly 100,000 fans at New York's Central Park.
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0: KCLR. KCLR Breakfast on a lovely Tuesday morning. Now, Anne Prendergast is in Thomastown. Good morning, Anne. Your life has changed dramatically. You're now the owner of a much sought after lovely gold coloured pen. Compliments of Never a Cross Word. We said, count who crashed jewel car. One word, seven letters. Yes, we were talking about a count, as in Count Dracula. Jewel car, rearrange the letters. There he was, sitting up, minding his own business. Dracula! And it wins Anne, one of our much sought after lovely gold coloured pens. Coming up with Brian this morning, a response from Carlow College to yesterday's interview with lecturer James Heaney, who outlined his concerns about the winding down of their operations over the next 2 years. Nikki Kelly, musician and filmmaker from The Fat Lady Sings, talking to us and also getting expert advice for students ahead of the Leaving Cert from somebody who corrects those papers. All that and much, much more with Brian out at the news at 10. We'll get in another couple. This is Dermot Kennedy. This is Turnstile on Breakfast Good.

Dermot Kennedy, current song called Turnstile. Final hello and good morning. It says, please say hello to my mum, Bridget. She's the best mum in the world. To the management and staff of Super Value in Loughboy, my relatives and friends and anyone else who knows me. Lots of love and respect to all. And that's God bless from Paul Hauser, thinking about everybody this morning. Morning, Paul, and hello to your mam and everybody at Super Value working hard in this glorious sunshine. Shine. Shin Dere Leshin Clor, Bemi Arash, Mudjin Amorok, Teresha Shock, the Clug, Gadishin, Gadeshiv Sloan. Have yourselves a wonderful day. Get out in that sunshine and enjoy it all. The Mystery Voice tomorrow. 4 for 420 euro. Wow. Never a cross word. We'll have a brand new one for you. We'll play Roll the Dice again with four great questions and your chance to win 100 euro on Friday. I leave you with this thought for the day. Some days, the supply of available curse words is insufficient to meet my demands. Ta-ra!

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6: It's 10 o'clock. Good morning. I'm Edwina Grace, making KCLR News this hour. Tributes have been paid to two local men who died separately in recent days. James Doherty from Ballyrobin in Ferrybank died on a farm on Sunday, while Bill Flynn Sr. passed away yesterday, leading to the temporary closure of his family's two key Carlow businesses, Flynn's Fine Furniture and Flynn's Waste Recycling. We could see 30 degrees Celsius today with the temperature set to soar further. Carlow's again out in front, currently at 21 degrees at Oak Park, but the rest aren't too far behind. While in parts of continental Europe, it's set to reach 40 degrees, with 7 heat-related deaths already reported in France. Cabinet will be presented with the Occupied Territories Bill this morning. It follows months of talks between the Department of Foreign Affairs and the Attorney General's Office. An investigation's underway into an overnight blaze at a County Wexford Garda station. It broke out at the facility in Blackwater just before 3 a.m. this morning. Gardaí are investigating it as a case of criminal damage. And the Carlow Older Persons Information Rural Roadshow's rolling into Hackettstown about now. It's the first in the 2026 series and it's designed to keep people safe and connected within their communities. Stay tuned for more as KCLR News' Martin Quilty is there. It's a minute and a half past 10. Your weather update is next.
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6: Another very warm or hot day today. It'll be dry and sunny for most. Highest temperatures ranging from 25 to 29 or even 30 degrees in mostly light variable breezes. Right now it's just jumped to 22 degrees in Carlow Town. It's 21 in Kilkenny City and also in Ferrybank.
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6: KCLR has been informed of the following deaths. Mary Hutton Nee Murphy of Pollerton Big and late of 108 Kevin Barry Avenue, Carlow. She passed away peacefully yesterday at her home. Mary will repose at her home at Pollerton Big Carlo tomorrow from 4 o'clock, concluding with prayers at 7:30. Removal from there on Thursday at 2:15 to the Holy Family Church Asca, arriving for funeral mass at 2. Burial in St Mary's Cemetery, Carlo. Family flowers only, donations to the palliative care team. Bill Flynn Sr. of Tulla Road, Benacary, Carlo. He died peacefully at St Luke's Hospital, Kilkenny, yesterday. Reposing at McGill's funeral home in Benacary this evening from 5 until 7 and again tomorrow from 3 o'clock, followed then by removal at 5:15 to the Church of the Holy Family Asca, arriving for reception prayers at 6. Funeral mass on Thursday at 4 o'clock, followed by burial in St Mary's Cemetery. Liam Ryan of 65 Mar Road, Governory Park, Greg Cullen, Carlo. He died unexpectedly but peacefully on Saturday at the District Hospital, Carlo. Reposing at Carpenter Brothers Funeral Home, Greg Cullen, today from 4 o'clock, concluding with vigil prayers at 7. Removal tomorrow at 2:15 to St Clare's Church, Greg Cullen, arriving for Requiem Mass at 2, followed by burial in St Mary's Cemetery, Carlo. Family flowers only, donations to the Poor Clare Sisters, Greg Cullen. Pascal Dunn of Castlecombe and Knocktopher, County Kilkenny, and formerly of Ballylinch in Thomastown, County Kilkenny. He died on Saturday peacefully at St Luke's Hospital. Reposing in the Mercy Side Chapel at the Church of the Assumption, Thomastown, this evening from 5 until 7, pausing for rosary and vigil prayers at 6:30. Funeral arriving to the Carmelite Friary in Knocktopher tomorrow morning for Requiem Mass at 11, followed by burial in the Abbey Cemetery, Knocktopher. And Fintan O'Neill of Ewmount, Church Road Street, Greg Cullen, and formerly of Parkwira, Bagnallstown, County Carlow. He died last Thursday peacefully at St Luke's Hospital in Kilkenny. Reposing at Carpenter Brothers Funeral Home, Shamrock Square, Carlow, today from 4, concluding with vigil prayers at 7. Requiem Mass tomorrow morning at 11 in St Clare's Church, Greg Cullen, followed by burial in the Cemetery of the Assumption, Bagnallstown. Family flowers only, donations to the Alzheimer Association of Ireland. 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
17: Yes, hello, good morning. You're very welcome along. It is today's KCLR Daily, Tuesday the 26th of May. Mind you, it does feel a little bit more like Tuesday the 26th of July, to be quite honest with you, with those fabulous temperatures out there. Have you heard yourself saying yet, it's a bit too hot, I wish it was a bit cooler? Sort of stopped myself from doing that yesterday evening, although I did feel like expressing that sentiment. I hope you had a nice evening yesterday. Most of you, I'm sure, outside. I spent most of the evening working on emails. But outside in the garden, what a joy that was. And more to come with temperatures rising further even today. We've got lots to get through here on the KCLR Daily today. And of course, as always, your texts and WhatsApps are very much welcomed. 083 306 9696 is our first on Kilkenny text and WhatsApp line. Or you can give us a call on 1800 90 96 96. It's always nice to hear your voice and to have them with us on the show. We've got lots of voices joining us throughout the morning. We'll tell you more about that all in good time. We have a statement back from Carlow College St. Patrick's. If you remember, we were speaking to James Heaney yesterday, a PhD lecturer in English and Irish Studies at the Carlow College campus. Worked there for over 20 years and explained some of his concerns about the upcoming merger between those two faculties. But we'll be talking to him and reading that response from Carlow College all in a few moments' time. But to begin with, we're going to look at this morning's newspapers. The Irish Times are talking about shotguns to guard against drones. It says the Defence Force will use shotguns and machine guns mounted on helicopters to guard against drones, and rogue drones in particular. Now, this is not the Middle East we're talking about. This is potentially here in Ireland ahead of the EU presidency. Naval crews are also being trained to shoot down drones from ships, while the Air Corps small fleet of training aircraft will be fitted with new anti-drone weapons. My God. The Irish Independent talking about the weather, but they're also talking about Tuberty. Yes, Ryan Tuberty, he's still very much part of the psyche in the media, apparently. Tuberty threatens legal action over book on RTE, they write in the front of that. This is a new book written by Shane Ross. Grossly defamatory. Tuberty threatens legal action over use of his image on Ross RTE book. Sinners is the word that's been removed from the title, but the cover sparks anger. Fionnán Sheehan writing that the voice was determined as he rounded out his statement in the Dáil Public Accounts Committee. Quote, "I've become the face of a national scandal," Ryan Tuberty protested. 3 years on from the so-called Ryan Tuberty statement or payment scandal, the former Late Late Show presenter is still protesting that he shouldn't be the prominently associated with the controversy. Tuberty is threatening legal action against the publishers of a new book on RTE. And former Minister Shane Ross delves into the colourful history, that's how it's described, of the national broadcaster in the new book, which is entitled RTE, Saints, Scholars and Scandals. Yes, that's the new title. It was revised after some legal letters. Now, the cover of the book features photographs of Gay Byrne, and I'm looking at the photographs from left to right. Gay Byrne, Marion Finucane and Ryan Tuberty in that less than subtle order, because the sub-headline of the book is RTE, Saints, Scholars and Scandals. You can maybe work out which is which. However, this wasn't the original title of the book. And solicitors' letters flying from Tuberty have promoted changes in the cover and the publishers. Originally, the book was actually going to just cover a sort of cartoon imagery of Ryan Tuberty and his agent. But it's an interesting story. It contains interviews with Kevin Backhurst, I believe, and others in there. And I'm sure those who would like to pull the veil back and see what was going on maybe behind the scenes and the views of those within that book would be interested in picking that up. I'd love to speak to Shane Ross about it. Maybe we will do in time. And the Irish Examiner, as we move that direction, talking about students warned not to heed AI Leaving Cert predictions. Now, we'll be talking about Leaving Certs in the preparations for it, typically, connected with the good weather. Jamie Dockery has been a secondary school teacher for nearly 20 years. He doesn't look old enough to be a secondary school teacher for that age, for that amount of time. But he'll be joining us to give us some advice. But the advice on the front page of the Irish Examiner is from exam authorities, and they've warned students against using AI predictions on what topics and questions might appear on this year's Leaving Cert. Yes, that's a thing. You used to have to sort of take the recommendations of your teacher, who might say, well, Seamus Heaney appeared 3 years ago and he generally appears every 3 years, so he may be on there. No, AI is doing all of that for us now. It comes as students are buckling down for the last stretch of revision before the state exams get underway on June 3rd. But a spate of new AI-powered platforms focused on exam prep have launched in recent years, and a number of these platforms target Irish students focusing on instant essay grading, exam practice, and in some cases offering predictions on what will appear on this year's exam papers. We'll be getting the advice of an actual person in relation to the Leaving Cert in just a few moments' time. But now I'm going to go back to yesterday, because if you remember, James Heaney, as I mentioned, he's the lecturer in English and Irish Studies in Carlow College, St. Patrick's. He was here telling us about his concerns about the upcoming merger. We have a statement in from Carlow College, St. Patrick's, in relation to that conversation yesterday. Lots of you were texting and WhatsApping your concerns about it, your thoughts on how the teachers are going to be treated or are being treated. And we'll get maybe a bit more insight as days and weeks go by. But for now, the statement reads as follows. The college has provided the statement below in response. Carlow College St. Patrick's would like to acknowledge that the recent announcement regarding the future of the college has come as a significant disappointment to staff. This is recognised at the outset, and we understand the strength of feeling expressed by colleagues following the briefing. Given the scale and immediacy of the announcement, we felt it was necessary to provide staff with a clear and consistent set of information. While questions were not taken during the initial briefing, staff were directed to a detailed FAQ, frequently asked questions, that resource designed to address the most immediate concerns and ensure accurate information was available to everyone at the same time, including those staff who were not present. We want to emphasise that engagement with staff is ongoing. Following the announcement, meetings were held with the programme directors, line managers and senior staff to gather questions, provide clarity and support colleagues through this transition. This engagement will continue. These channels are specifically in place to ensure that staff concerns are heard and addressed in a structured and supportive way. It is important that we pay tribute to our dedicated staff. Their commitment extends far beyond roles and responsibilities. It is personal, heartfelt and deep-rooted in a belief in our students' potential. That is what makes Carlow College community so unique. The impact of this announcement on our staff cannot be understated. It goes on to say consultation meetings will be held over the coming months with an enhanced redundancy package available. A range of supports, including wellbeing and outplacement services, are in place to assist staff throughout this period. Further engagement is continuing with all stakeholders to ensure clarity and continuity as arrangement progress. Kind regards. And then it's signed off by one of the members there, who's the head of digital communications and marketing. No need to name the individual's name at the bottom of that letter. But there you go. That's the latest that we've got in relation to that. And hopefully those ongoing communications will lead to something that's keeping the staff a little bit more front and centre and happier as they face into the uncertainty of that merger. Moving to somebody else who's a little bit uncertain, we're moving to Oliver. Oliver joins us on the line because he's uncertain as to what he actually has to do to get his deposit back on his rented accommodation. Oliver, good morning.
16: Good morning.
17: You sent a very extensive email into us over the last 24 hours. We've had a good read through it. But first of all, I suppose in your own words, tell us where you've lived for the last 10 years and what problem has surfaced as you get ready to move on.
16: Yeah, last 10 years I lived in, the Carlow town. And after 10 years, I found another place to move on. So I just moved on. And all these 10 years, it's more than 10, actually, 10 years and another 1 week, another month, nearly a decade. And I handed over the keys and I cleaned everything, and not only myself, and, like vulnerable people are there, they also help us. We all families, and we cleaned everything and handed it over to them. And they said, the very same day, they said, no, they are not happy and we can't pay your rent. Okay. Deposit.
17: So the deposit that you paid was, I believe, 960 euros. That would be obviously common practice.
16: Yeah.
17: 960 euros paid as a security deposit. You've been there for 10 years. Would you describe yourself as a good tenant over that 10 years?
16: Of course. Every first I paid rent. There is no problem or there is no complaints with neighbors, and I'm just working, and everyone is good with me there. And so I'm kind of a Carlow town, and I'm a volunteer and kind of things. Everyone knows about me here in my neighbors. Everyone means I mentioned the neighbors and everyone in the particular. So I'm okay. I'm look after the property very well, and also I paid update rent. Not a single month I missed. Not in these 10 years, 120 months, not a single month I missed. Ups and downs happen, every first paid.
17: So a perfect tenant, paid the security deposit 10 years ago, paid the rent every month, good friendly neighbour, looked after the property. No mad house parties or anything like that, Oliver, no?
16: Sorry?
17: No mad house parties or anything like that over your 10 years there?
16: No, I have no one. No, because I'm a single parent, and my parents are elderly. They are mid 80s, so we are not doing any parties at home.
17: Okay, your parents are living. Your parents are living with you, Oliver.
16: Yeah.
17: Okay. So you've got your parents in your 80s, yourself, you've decided, for whatever reason, it doesn't really matter, but you've decided to move on. Presumably you gave the landlord notice that you were intending to move?
16: Sorry, I don't hear you really well.
17: I presume you gave the landlord, you know, enough notice saying, listen, thank you very much for the last 10 years. It's been a pleasure living here, but we're going to move on in a month or 2 months' time.
16: I sent the email and they said, okay, but you have to stay another 15 days. So that is there, you know, some agency is look after it. So they said, okay, just, you know, like you have to stay another 15 days because that is the only their limit. I said, okay, I will pay for the extra 15 days too.
17: So they said, I have to ask Oliver, are you dealing directly with the landlord or are you dealing with an agency?
16: No. Agency. Don't know. I'm not dealing any time with the landlord or the agency yet.
17: Okay. So did you actually move out? Have you moved out yet?
16: I moved out.
17: And what happened when you moved out? You moved out, you handed the keys back and you hoped to get your deposit back.
16: Yeah, and I cleaned everything and I handed it over and then I got a mail from them that they are not happy with my cleaning. And then I said, okay, we did our best because of our vulnerability, you know, the elderly and myself and how much we genuinely can, we did it. But then after I contact one local cleaner in town, and they said, okay, I will come and clean. And they, you know, their way of doing, because they said they have to use their own chemicals, specific chemicals to clean, deep clean. And I said, okay, that I don't know. So they used whatever they did. And then luckily the neighbors coming, when I'm leaving, I'm just say to neighbors, how, you know, I'm going. So neighbor came in and he's also looking. He's one of the building, you know, like he's the landlord also and one of the landlord in the property. And he's a building society member or something. And he's very, you know, known person in the community. And he just came in and he just looked at it. And he said, it's fine. It's totally okay.
17: So initially then, yourself and your two elderly parents cleaned the property. The estate agent said to you that they weren't happy. So you said, okay, fair enough. You went and got a professional cleaning company to come in and clean it. Do you mind me asking, Oliver, how much did you pay the professional cleaning company to come in?
16: Yeah, 500.
17: Yeah. So you paid them to come in. You went and took money out of your own pocket, paid them to come in. They deep cleaned it.
16: Yeah.
17: Everything looks good. You get somebody else that you know, a neighbour who's also involved in renting out properties to come in and look. They said, yes, looks good.
16: Yeah.
17: Did you get the deposit back then?
16: No. They said after everything they done, and they said first they send me very rude email that if you're not clean well, then you know we are not happy with your cleaning, so we are not going to pay you deposit. And I said, okay, I will find, because you genuinely I've again try and find the local cleaner, private cleaner, and that cleaner after cleaned, and there in the cleaner also gave the report and pictures and everything, sent it to my email. And the neighbor also was, everything is fine. Then I hand over the key back to the agency. And the very next day, I got the email from them. They are not happy. This cleaning is not up to their standards. Up to their standards. So because they are not happy with this cleaning, professional cleaners cleaning method. So they said it's not up to their standards. So we can't pay a single penny.
17: Not a single penny. Well, I have to say at this point, Oliver, that we've contacted the company in question and the estate agents. Now, we haven't named them as yet. I mean, to give them an opportunity to hopefully do the right thing and to respond accordingly, should they wish to. They've been contacted for a response. We haven't had a response for them yet. Now, in fairness, it is just in the last few minutes that we've contacted them. Maybe they're more than welcome to come on and to tell us how their standards of cleaning are so much higher than yours. Is there any damage to the property, Oliver?
16: No chance.
17: Nothing?
16: No.
17: All of the original fixtures and fittings? Because, you know, when you move into a property, sometimes there might be, I don't know, spoons?
16: No chance. Because at least I'm asking the agency, why? Just give me the reasons.
17: Why do you think they haven't given it back to you then? Do you think they've just got really high standards or...?
16: I really don't know, because I'm just discussing with the local cleaner why. The local cleaner said there's no damages. because you 10 years live the same property. Landlord or agency, I repeatedly asked them to paint the house. They refused to paint 10 years.
17: They didn't paint the house once in 10 years?
16: No. They refused to paint 10 years. And I have no right to paint myself, because without their permission, I can't do anything in the house. So 10 years, they didn't paint at all. Now, I don't know what is the damage. And I asked the cleaner, is there any damage? And no chance, because 10 years you are here, this is the maximum we can do. Because they don't paint 10 years, and it's and the neighbor also said he's fine, totally fine. Then I said, genuinely, I'm asking myself, okay, is there any mistake? I'm ready to do that. And so then at least, it's very rude. And they said, we can't pay. That's it all. If you want, you file the case or something, they send the email and a dispute or something. And I said, okay, I can't take everything every time. Fighting with everything is very tired, because they know I'm very vulnerable. That's what they are using the opportunity. That's okay. What I believe.
17: Well, we have, because you've sent them to us, the communications between yourself and the agent in question. Again, we're not currently naming the agent, and we've changed your name as well, as you well know, Oliver. Again, just to protect the integrity of things as they stand. Yeah. Just to give people a flavour of the types of communications, once you initially moved out, you got an email from the estate agent saying, thank you for returning the property. To carry out further cleaning, however, the property is still not up to standard, and the decision has been made to retain the deposit for cleaning and damage beyond normal wear and tear. If you do not agree with the deposit retention, you can lodge a dispute with the RTB and we will liaise with them accordingly. You then obviously responded to that email, and then another email comes in from the team at the estate agent saying, I believe you collected the keys on Friday and are returning to clean the property. Regardless of rent being paid on time or maintenance, you were clearly advised when issued the move-out procedures how the property should be returned to the landlord. It is expected that the property is returned as it was received on handover, clean and with no damage beyond normal wear and tear. We will re-inspect once you return the keys. And obviously you then responded in time, and the emails go on backward and forward again. One of our agents has attended the property and it has not been left in a good or clean condition. Please refer to the move-out procedures, which I provided to you on April 15th. These have not been followed. If the property is returned to us in a current condition, we will be unable to refund your deposit. We are therefore offering you the opportunity to rectify this matter by returning to the property. I mean, you must be in and out of this place more often than you were when you were living there. But anyway, returning to the property to clean it properly. The keys can be collected from our offices and we will allow you a day or two to clean the property thoroughly. It go on to say again on another date. This is Wednesday the 15th of April. We're up to now quite recently. We've spoken with your landlord and they will accept 1 month's notice. Please confirm blah, blah, blah, all that stuff. I mean, these move-out procedures that they are talking about that they issued you with, how detailed are they, Oliver?
16: I don't know. I'm just, I'm just follow the move-out procedures and my only thing for me is they are asking forward address in the move-out procedure. They have no right to ask my address where I'm moving.
17: Yeah.
16: So I don't need to tell them where I'm moving. That's also move-out procedure. So they have some procedure. I don't need to tell them where I'm going.
17: Why do they want to know where you're going?
16: I don't know. They're asking the move-out procedure. Tell your address where you're going. They have no right to ask that.
17: Yeah.
16: But they're asking. So there are so many things in the move-out procedure. But I'm not very, politely said, okay. My only duty, hand over the property. I lived there 10 years. It's like part of my life.
17: Mm.
16: And one decade. And I just hand it over properly. And genuinely, I bring the private cleaner and ask the neighbors to watch again. If it is a mistake, let me know.
17: Yeah.
16: And they said he's very happy. And cleaner also gave me a report with the pictures. Then only I hand over the key.
17: Yeah.
16: This is only I know maximum, so I don't know more than else what is the standards.
17: Okay. Well, Oliver, stay with us for a moment. We're going to take a very short break and we'll come back because lots of people are texting me. Lots of people seem to know you, even if they don't know you by the name that we're calling you this morning. I'll bring you a flavour of those texts and maybe we'll ask questions about what you're going to do next and what you've done so far to try and get this deposit back.
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17: Oliver has stayed with us. Oliver, we've been hearing about your plight, the €960 deposit not being returned from a local estate agent, I have to say. And as I've mentioned, we obviously have all of the communications between you and the estate agent. We haven't named them as of yet, just to give them an opportunity to respond or maybe just return the €960 and be done with it. Oliver, we've had lots of texts coming in. Do you mind if I read some of them to you?
16: Yeah, please.
17: So it starts off and it says, I know this man since he came to Carlow. Perfect tenant he is, no bad habits, excellent references from so many. How could this arise? Asks David. Hi, Brian and Oliver. They will find any excuse not to pay the deposit back. Landlords and agents, slave drivers, greedy so-and-sos, makes my blood boil, says the next texter. And another person who knows you says, I know this man. I cannot see why he's not getting the deposit back. Could it be the landlord who is not happy and is hiding behind the agency? That I don't know, of course. Oliver, €960 is a significant amount of money. Obviously, it would have been part of your plans to help facilitate making the move. How have you managed without that money?
16: I'm really struggled. You know, like when I moved to a new house and like I have to buy everything, essential things, and I'm really struggled, actually, because the way of, you know, I have to spend 3-4 days to clean, and I cleaned everything. Then they said, okay, that's my duty to clean. I did it. And then, you know, my elderlies are not, you know, they tried 3 days and they are really tired. And they said, for our age, we tried with you our maximum. Then, okay, I said, okay.
17: So your parents who are in their 80s, who are living with you, obviously were aware of the circumstance. They were trying to help you. They were getting down on their hands and knees, probably scrubbing floors and skirting boards and everything else as
16: Everything, 3 days, like, you know, even one person is with the walker and another one, but they are carrying because they know I'm a single parent, I'm struggling, and they know, and I'm working also, and they know I'm how I'm doing here. And the thing is, if when the agency says they are not happy, then I'm genuinely approach a local cleaner, and it's a professional one. So they came in and they said, okay, I will do that. So I believe that and I pay the same, you know.
17: Yeah.
16: So that means, like, that's only I can do. Then the very rude email, okay, like, okay, but we are not happy.
17: Yeah, well, I mean, so, like, I get how an email would potentially feel rude. It's what I would probably describe as...
16: Like, thing is, like, if I, when they feel like, first I'm cleaned and give it to them back, and when they feel like, okay, then the first email they said, yeah, you are clean, we are not happy with your email cleaned, so we will take back all of your rent. So that's okay, but they make me to clean deeply, and I took office 2 days leave with the cleaner because I can't stay alone. So
17: I asked you this question, Oliver, earlier. Do you have an amount? Can you tell me how much you paid the cleaner to come in and professionally clean the house?
16: Yeah, 500.
17: You paid them 500 quid. So already out of the 960 euro deposit, you're down 500 anyway.
16: Yeah.
17: My God.
16: Yeah, thing is, it's my duty to pay because I lived the house 10 years. So that is my duty. Genuinely, I asked my heart if, you know, like, that's how I said that. Even cleaner also, it's a very nice person. And they said, okay, I

0: of the residential tenancy board, some of those agencies that are there to support landlords,
1: I send the emails, you know, I'm like, I can send the emails. So I send the email to the agency. At least, please let me know why it's not up to standard.
0: Well, we got a response. We literally just got a response from the agents.
1: Okay.
0: I'll read it to you. It says, it's addressed to Tom, obviously, because Tom does all the hard work around here. I'm just the one that sits behind the microphone. So it says, hi, Tom. Thank you for your email. Here we go. One line. These matters are dealt with through the RTB and are confidential. We will not be discussing this any further until the RTB hearing. Okay. Kind regards, Letting Team. And again, we haven't named them.
1: Okay.
0: Have you been in contact with the RTB?
1: Yes, I received the email from the RTB. If you want, I can read it, what they send it to me.
0: Well, yeah, if you want to give us a flavour of it, why not?
1: Yeah, I'll read it to you. No problem. I just received.
0: Just while you're getting that email out, I'll read you one or two more texts that are coming in. Hi, Brian, I'm renting 7 years. All good. This man should get his money back. Got in cleaners and paid them. Look, tell him to take pictures and videos. I think he's already done that. And some suggesting legal action. I mean, you're going through the RTB, as you've said there, at the moment. Somebody else saying, don't do any more cleaning, Oliver. What they do is they'll just continue to find faults. I was in your position some years ago, and when they weren't going to return deposit, I didn't pay the last month's rent. Well, again, it's not advice that we would give to you, and I know it's not something that you would do. I can tell by listening to you. You know, the RTB process has begun, has it, Oliver? What did they say in the letter?
1: They said a landlord may only return all or part of the security deposit for specific reasons, such as rent arrears, unpaid bills, or damage beyond the normal wear and tear, ordinary signs use. And they asking before landlord can lawfully retain any portion of a deposit or cleaning or a damage or some, they should give the evidence to you, items to break down or deductions, data, photographs, and nothing. They just big list. And they said they can't do without that.
0: Okay. Well, I'll tell you what I'm going to do. I mean, at this point in time, obviously, with the statement that we've had in from the team at the particular estate agents, they've given us their response. I am struggling in my own mind to work out specifically why we can't discuss them. Name them. I'm not going to name them just at this present moment in time for fear of protecting you and I suppose ourselves here at KCLR as well. But all I can say, Oliver, is I'll have a deeper little look into it off air over the next 24 hours or so to see why we can't name them. If we can, maybe we will. And if we can't, then maybe we'll be restricted by it. But we certainly want to keep up with the information as it stands. How quickly do you hope the RTB situation will resolve itself, Oliver?
1: I think at least, you know, I believe that, you know, it's like awareness to tell them maybe, I don't know, some people, some guys are in the company doing, but I don't know why they are doing this.
0: Mm.
1: At least this program will give the awareness or to someone it's not nice to do with a 10 years, tenant.
0: Okay. Well, Oliver, I'm sorry that you're going through this. Unfortunately, you know, we continue to do our best, I suppose. We can't actually, you know, force that particular company to issue a cheque for the €960 deposit. You're already €500 out of pocket because of the professional cleaners that you got in to clean after you and your 80-odd-year-old parents had already cleaned the property. How's the new place? Obviously, don't tell us where it is. That's your own business. But are you happy there? Are your parents happy there?
1: Yeah, we are managing. You know, it's fine,
0: Okay. Well, Oliver, best wishes. We'll stay in contact with you and we'll continue to push. And as I said, we'll investigate further as to maybe why. I think we're just trying to be nice at the moment. I'm not quite sure whether there's any reason why we can't name the particular agents at hand. But we'll look into that a little bit more. But for now, Oliver, thank you very much for joining us here. Hi, Brian. Does this gentleman have a video of how the house looks after the cleaning? He does. Extensive videos, photographs taken by both him and the professional cleaning company that was appointed to tidy up after he had already cleaned. You just get a sense of people sometimes, don't you? I mean, the imagery of him and his 80-odd-year-old parents there on their hands and knees getting off their workers to clean, you sort of know between their efforts and the professional cleaning company that was brought in that the job has been done, you would imagine, to a particular standard. So why not ask the agent to pinpoint exactly the areas they deem to be substandard? Also, can they provide photographs that they had taken 10 years ago?

0: out when the letting properly initially happened. Yeah, I'm sure all that will be done. But there you go, the story of Oliver and his parents who can't get the deposit back.
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0: Well, as you heard in the front pages of this morning, the solution to any stresses in relation to the Leaving Cert, many students might think, is the world of AI, where you can, you know, get tests scored, you can take advice, or it could even potentially predict what's going to come up on this year's Leaving Cert. Or can it? Well, we're going to find out all in good time, because James Dockery has been a secondary school teacher for nearly 20 years. He's currently teaching English and History in Tyndall College and joins us now. Jamie, great to have you in.
8: Great to be here, Brian.
0: So first of all, you know, the world of AI is something that's new to us all, whether it's part of our working lives or maybe students' lives as well. This new trend that's been highlighted in terms of AI giving people advice and guidance as to what's coming up, what do you think of it?
8: Yeah, I saw that. I like AI, right? As a teacher, I really like it. It's revolutionized a lot of the stuff that I do in the classroom. It's made life for my history students easier in terms of informing their research for projects and things like that. But there's also a lot that it can't do, you know, and it's only as good as the information you feed into it. I saw that article about predicting exams. Like, the exam questions are chosen by people. So, you know, you can't really sometimes, you can't always apply an algorithm or a pattern to some of the decisions that are made. Like, we all do our best to predict the exams and, you know, English poets and all the English language poets and all that always come up. You're always taking a chance, you know, and I think that's the key thing.
0: For a simple probably example of that would be, you know, whoever's setting those exams could be a new person, for example, this year might have a particular leaning towards a particular poet. There's no way AI can predict that.
8: No, absolutely not. And just because something came up last year doesn't necessarily mean it won't come up again.
0: Yeah.
8: So it's really tricky. And I think I would, along with that article and along with the information from the State Examinations Commission, I would echo the warning there. It's not a kind of the heavenly shortcut or the silver bullet that a student at this stage of the day might think it is. So just be very, very careful with it.
0: Are there any elements of AI that you would recommend maybe students using at this point in time?
8: So where I've used it the most actually as a history teacher is like, when I think of it now, I used to, so if I was doing a particular topic, let's say Charles Stewart Parnell.
0: Yeah.
8: I would get all my books on Charles Stewart Parnell from the shelf and I would go through them with the highlighter and I would highlight a quote that I think a student might be able to use in an essay and I would try and find 10 quotes and I would, this could take me all summer to do this. I have it done now in 10 minutes.
0: Yeah, surely teachers don't work through the summer anymore, do they? I mean, now in the world of AI, I mean, you'd all be finished by the first week in June, definitely this year. Yeah,
8: you know, or give me 10 statistics regarding Mussolini's economic policy.
0: Right.
8: Bang, there it is. Now, you have to be very careful because you have to keep prompting it and saying, where did you get this from?
0: Double
8: show me
0: check
8: the source.
0: It for me, can you please?
8: Yeah, exclude particular sites like Wikipedia and things that can be changed. But from that point of view, it's just made everything so much easier. Students do a project in history that's worth 20% of their overall marks. And I think, to be honest, they would be foolish not to use it in terms of the research part.
0: Okay.
8: You know, to give them ideas, to give them find sources for them. But in terms of the actual writing of it, really, really importantly, that has to be their own individual
0: work.
8: Do
0: you think our existing body of students are AI literate enough to be able to use the tool in that way? Fact-checking it, double-checking it and cross-checking it with their own thoughts?
8: No, it's still a very, very new technology. Like, it's incredibly new. And probably we haven't even scratched the surface in terms of what it's capable of just yet. I think it'll take a couple of years for students to get very, very comfortable with it. Students are very tech literate at times. It doesn't always translate, you know, making a TikTok or whatever doesn't always translate to using another piece of technology in the classroom.
0: Yeah.
8: But that will change over time.
0: Yeah, scrolling on Snapchat is not the same as history research, of course, in any way, shape or form. So here we are, surprise, surprise, glorious weather in the build-up to the both leaving cert and junior cert.
8: Always
0: of course,
8: happens,
0: we can't leave the junior cert students out at this moment in time as well. So give us some of the fairly standard advice, even though we've began our topics of conversation in a way that you don't often hear, or certainly historically we wouldn't have conversations about AI in the build-up to the exams. What should the students be doing now?
8: Okay, so we're about a week out. I mean, is that Tuesday?
0: It is.
8: Yes. tomorrow week it'll start. Okay, so you still have time to do some very, very key things to get yourself ready for the big day. The first thing I would say, if you do nothing else, get very, very familiar with your exam paper.
0: Right.
8: Every teacher, I imagine, certainly in my school or any school that I've ever been in, we always encourage the students to get the exam papers, at the start of sixth year. And what you need to be able to know is what questions come up. I'll take English as my example because that would be one of my main subjects. What text do I need to answer for what particular question? Mm. How many marks are going for each question? So therefore, how long do I need to spend on it? Because, you know, timing is everything. Making sure that you're answering the questions you're supposed to. Like if there's an either or question, don't answer both of them because you're wasting time or you're wasting marks. That's really, really important. So getting familiar with your exam paper. If you don't have a copy of them, now they're easy to get and they're relatively cheap, but they're also available online for free, examinations.ie. Every Leaving Cert paper that ever was is up there for every subject and junior cycle as well.
0: There's a bit of history research for you. Going back through all of those exam papers from the past. So if a student is sitting down in the morning exam and opening up the page and going, my God, there's loads of pages in this. They're probably on the back foot already. They should know roughly how many pages is going to be, how many questions they're going to have to answer, where the key strengths lie from their own perspective relating to the paper, and where they should be spending their time.
8: Exactly. If you open up English Paper 2, for example, right, which is on the Thursday, most students in the country will probably do Macbeth as their single text. But when you open up that English Paper 2, there are all of these other texts that with questions about them that you've never read, you've never heard of, and you could easily get yourself into a
0: shocked
8: tizzy or a panic.
0: Yeah.
8: Going, what, I've never done, I haven't done the Crucible, what's this? Just don't panic. Read through the paper. You're looking for your Macbeth question first, then tackle the rest of it. And read through the whole paper first. And I think there is a bit of maybe shell shock sometimes when you go in there first and, as you said, you're looking at all of these pages. You've done the work. Just take a breath and go through it and read everything before you start. You'll you'll bake that time into the whole time that you have for the exam. Give yourself that 5-10 minutes to read through everything before you start, and actually to read back over your answers before you submit as well.
0: Well, Jamie's going to stay with us. We're going to take a very short break and we'll talk a little bit more detail about some of the things that students can do. And if you've got students in your life, be they children or grandchildren or nieces or nephews or whatever, if they're at home doing a bit of study at the moment, maybe get them to tune in. You turn the radio on, bring it up to the room, bring up a little bit of a snack or a treat with them if they're studying at home, and let them listen to the next 7 or 8 minutes with Jamie, because it could make a huge difference to them. Of course, the show is always available to listen back to as well. So if you know of somebody who can't quite listen at the moment, you can download the KCLR app, go to KCLR's website and tell them how good the information on the KCLR Daily from Jamie actually is. Stay with us. We'll have more from Jamie in a moment.
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9: Cruinniú na nOg, Ireland's National Day of Creativity, is back on Saturday, June 6th, all over the island of Ireland. 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
9: Find free events throughout Carlow and Kilkenny at cruinniú.gov.ie.
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0: Jamie Dockery is a secondary school teacher from Tyndall College. He's helping us all prepare our young people. And for those that are listening who are young people, prepare yourselves for the upcoming exams. If you do have a question that you'd like to get in, you're more than welcome to do so. 083 306 9696. We'll get some advice from Jamie. Jamie, you talked about, you know, knowing the papers, understanding the papers. You know, that's obviously something that's key. How should students be dividing up their time in what's basically a week left now before the exam?
8: Yeah, so I think... The best thing to do is, and look, I would be very selfish and say just focus on English and focus on history if I was talking to my students, but they have so many subjects to do that most Leavenser students, we'll take Leavensers as an example, will have about maybe 7 or 8 subjects that they have to do.
0: Yeah.
8: So what I would try and do now is, using your exam papers or maybe the advice of your teacher, they're still in school, so they're contactable. Ask your teacher, let's say take a science topic. Ask your teacher, what are the 3 things now that I should focus on between now and next Wednesday? Mm. And then divide up your time, you know, give it maybe an hour, a bit. Like, there is no point like taking a full day on one particular thing. You need to mix it up a bit now and build in some breaks, build in some time with friends as well, because that's important too, because you're facing into, you know, roughly about 3 weeks of a long, hard slog.
0: And how much would you sort of encourage students maybe to not overly focus on something that might be concerning them, that might not be happening for another 2.5 weeks yet? You know what I mean? Because while they're doing the exams, I know it's stressful and it's trying to actually do the exam, but there is other hours in the day to prepare for the second week or the dribs and drabs that come in week 2 and 3.
8: Absolutely. Sit down with your exam schedule, the timetable of the exams. Work out, okay, I'll have a, because you will have, it'll start off very, very intense.
0: Yeah.
8: But then you might have 2 or 3 days of a break, depending on the subject that you're picking. So you can then decide, okay, you know, building in, you will be tired too, because it is, as I said, very, very intense, but building in a little bit of a break and then pick a day to go over, okay, I'll do my music practicals or my theory stuff, or I'll do my science or whatever. So you do have time for everything.
0: Yeah, and use that time wisely.
8: It can feel really overwhelming at the moment, but just break it down into manageable chunks.
0: Okay, 2 or 3 questions already in, so we'll try and deal with these because obviously they're matters of importance to the people that are sending them in. Can Jamie give some advice on time management in the English papers? Any strategies? How long should a student spend reading the whole paper before actually starting to write?
8: I would now, depending on English paper one needs a little bit more than paper two, because there's actually more to read in paper one because you have your comprehension that you have to tackle. I can give you the marks per minute or the marks per question, but you may not remember all of that. But yeah, what I would often say to students is roughly, give or take, a mark a minute in terms of the English exam.
0: So if, for example, there's 20 marks available for a particular question, 20 minutes should be enough for that.
8: Yeah, I mean, even 5 minutes short of that, maybe, right, for a 20 marker. But that's roughly about it. For the big one really would be the composition in paper one.
0: Yeah.
8: That's 100 marks, right? We spend so much time worrying about Macbeth and the poets and the comparative study. The composition, the short story or the personal essay that you write. So that needs to be given the most amount of time. So 100 marks for that is an hour and 15 minutes.
0: Yeah, yeah. Just take a little bit off to give yourself some leeway towards the end of double
8: 10
0: check.
8: Minutes,
0: it's
8: 10
0: a very, I mean, it's a very good strategy, because I mean, sometimes as young people, we might spend 20 minutes trying to get the last 5 marks of a particular question, where you're missing out maybe on 15 or 20 marks from another question.
8: Be ruthless. Be ruthless.
0: Any last minute cramming advice? I've done plenty of study. Great to hear young people tuning in and listening. Best wishes, Martine, for those exams. I've done plenty of study, but want to cover all bases. Cramming advice.
8: Well, okay, cramming is a dangerous word.
0: Maximising it, then, yes. Using that word.
8: If you do nothing else for the next week, it doesn't matter what the subject is, sit down and practice an answer under exam conditions. So lock the door to the bedroom, wherever it is that you study, time yourself and get an answer written in the time that you would have for that in the exam.
0: Yeah.
8: That is the best advice that I could give you, so that you're not just sitting down for the very first time trying to produce a 6-page essay on the day of the exam.
0: I'm going to take a liberty, if I can. I'm going to ask you to stay with us beyond the news, if you've got a couple of minutes to spare, because
8: absolutely,
0: the advice and questions that people are getting in are very sound. I'm sure they'll benefit not just the people sending them, but others listening as well. It's a topic that's well worth staying with. Jamie Dockery, stay with us. We'll get to the news at 11. We'll be back with this topic in a moment or two.
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0: Oh yes, we're going to be full of advice after the news at 11. Jamie Dockery has stayed with us to give us some exam advice. But apart from that, Paul Smith will be giving us advice on the gardens. Susie White will be giving us advice on our dogs. And we also have Joe Farrell of Farrell McIlwee Solicitors giving us legal advice. All still to come after the news at 11. Read by Edwina Grace.
20: At 11.01 even, and thanks Brian, good morning. Making KCLR news this hour, status yellow high temperature warning's been issued to 8 counties including Kilkenny. It with Laois, Tipperary, Kerry, Galway, Clare, Limerick and Offaly could see temperatures exceed 27 degrees. The alert takes effect at midday and continues to 6 o'clock tomorrow evening. A spokesperson for Carlow College St Patrick says a series of meetings with staff continues as it moves towards joining the Southeast Technological University. That process is set to span the next 2 years. Concerns have been raised by those working there. Elsewhere this morning, several deaths have been reported after a train hit a school minibus in Belgium. The crash happened in the town of Buggenhout, which is just over 15 miles north of Brussels, earlier this morning. The Taoiseach says the world is waiting for a deal to be done between Tehran and Washington. It follows new strikes in southern Iran this morning, despite indications of progress on ceasefire deal. Israel is also planning an intensified ground assault on Lebanon. An investigation is underway into an overnight blaze at a County Wexford Garda station. It broke out at the facility in Blackwater just before 3 a.m. this morning. Gardaí are investigating it as a case of criminal damage. And local students are advised to take time out in the lead up to the Leaving Cert. The state exams get underway tomorrow week for hundreds across both counties. Stay tuned for more on that on the KCLR Daily. It's 2.5 minutes past 11. Your weather update is next.
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20: Another very warm or hot day today. It'll be dry and sunny for most, with highest temperatures ranging from 25 to 29 or even 30 degrees. Mostly in light variable breezes. Right now we're at 23 degrees in Carlow Town, it's 24 in Kilkenny City, and it's 23 in Ferrybank.
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0: Thanks, Edwina. More to come from the news team at 12. We've also got statements in from Carlow College, St Patrick's, and responses from those affected by them. I'll bring you that next.
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0: We're going to continue talking education. Jamie Dockery has stayed with us. We'll continue to get some answers to your questions. But as you heard at the beginning of the show this morning, going back to yesterday's issues around the merger between Carlow College, St Patrick's, and SETU, we read out the response from the college this morning. It doesn't, I think, really need reading again, to be quite honest with you. But we have had a response from James Heaney, who is the PhD lecturer in English and Irish Studies at Carlow College St Patrick's, who was on the show yesterday. He says, Brian, briefly, in my view, the statement from the college read out by Brian this morning is not reassuring, notwithstanding its belated acknowledgement that the news of the college's impending closure rather than merger, he says, is a significant disappointment to staff, comma, dot, dot, dot, dot, dot, I'll say, says James. It's also disappointing that the statement doesn't respond to the inaccuracies and misleading representation of the situation which now faces the staff of the college expressed by Ministers Murnane and Lawless on KCLR last week. So there you go, a response to a response. Time to get more responses to your questions, though, in relation to the Leaving Cert. Jamie Dockery has stayed with us. Jamie, we were talking about times and, you know, very important part of the whole process, time management. You also wanted to highlight the importance to manage your time in advance of actually stepping into the exam hall, particularly in the very first morning, where there's a lot to do and a lot of nerves and excitement.
8: There is, and particularly for if the student is the oldest in their family and the first one to sit a state exam, they'll be nervous. Parents will be nervous particularly as well, and they don't know what they're facing into. But there's some very, very, it's going to sound so boring, but very, very practical advice that I would give. First off, be familiar, as we mentioned already, with the exam timetable. What time is your exam? What days are they on? I remember years ago, I was a young teacher at the time working as a scribe. So a chap had broken his wrist and I had to write for him.
0: That sounds so medieval, working as a scribe.
8: Yeah. And I was sitting there in an empty room waiting for this poor chap to turn up, and I ended up ringing him to see where he was. He had forgotten all about a particular, I can't remember what subject it was, he'd forgotten about this exam. Now, Luckily, we got him in time, but that could easily happen. And what I'd say to anyone listening now, today is just make sure that's not you, that you know when your exams are on and what time they start and end at. But also as well, the very first day of your exam, that'll be English Paper 1 next Wednesday, you may not know what room you're in, yeah, or what your exam number is or where you're sitting. So get in as early as you can. And get yourself sorted, get yourself organised.
0: You talked about the nerves in the house that morning, particularly if it's the first child in the house to go through this process. I mean, how much can parents support without going too far? I mean, all well and good putting maybe the timetable up on the fridge for the few weeks it is, just so it's front and centre of everybody's mind. But if the whole of family life then has to revolve around that one person, does that heighten the pressure that they will feel?
8: It's so hard. It's so hard to know what the right thing is. But all I could say is that a parent will know their child. They'll know whether they need the push or whether they need the parent to back off.
0: Like a good jockey.
8: Exactly, exactly. So that's really, really important. And what I would say is as well is you don't necessarily need to change anything. So whatever the student normally has for breakfast, that's what they have for breakfast. Like I can imagine in some households, there's a big fry put on the very first morning. But then the poor child is sitting there in exam hall with a full belly and you know.
0: I can struggle to keep my eyes open after having
8: exactly
0: a full fry.
8: Don't change anything. Just be as, you know, supportive as you can in terms of the practical stuff. If I could give one advice, a piece of advice to parents actually is, after the exam, there is no point in having any post-mortems. You know, I used to turn up at the beginning of exams and at the end of exams to show my support to students. But what I found was, particularly after exams, all you're doing there is inviting them to have a post-mortem with you. You know, I didn't say this, I said this, did I do the right thing? It's no good to you at that stage. Yeah. Move on. You've done your best. That's all you can do, is your best.
0: And it
8: move
0: probably
8: on to the next
0: changes
8: one.
0: The approach to the second paper if they feel that, you know, there isn't a need for a post-mortem, that it changes their approach maybe for the next day, that they just think, well, I'm going to go in and do what I need to do, and when it's done, it's over with.
8: Exactly, exactly. And look, and as any parent will tell their child, you can just do your best and that's it. And I'm sure many students across the country have heard, look, once you do your best and you've given a good account of yourself, that's all you can do.
0: I worry about my handwriting. Now, I do as well, I have to say. I think I should have been a doctor, because obviously doctors are renowned for having fabulous handwriting, aren't they? I tend to scribble away, but it's also something that this student is worried about. It says, I'm worried about my handwriting. It starts out fine, but deteriorates as the exam progresses, despite my best efforts. Is this taken into account during the marking process?
8: That's a really common issue for a lot of students. What I will say is, as an examiner myself, we do our very, very best to like, we're looking to give you marks. We're not looking to take them away. So we'll work with the student's handwriting as best as we can. What I will say now as well is, gone are the days of going up to Athlone with and collecting your exam physical papers. Every exam now is scanned.
0: Right.
8: So we have it through a program that it's essentially, it looks like a PDF. So we can scan in, we can zoom out, we can do things with writing that we couldn't do before.
0: Yeah.
8: So what I would say with a student is, don't worry about it. You know, as much as you can. We do our best to read what you've written. Also, though, as well, work in that 10 minutes at the end of your exam, the 5-10 minutes, read back over something. If something is particularly unclear, get your little mouse, your Tippex mouse roller, and fix it up. If there's loads of scribbles on the page, see, can you tidy those up? You know, help your examiner as much as you can to read what you've written. Yeah. But look, at the important thing is, get the stuff written, get it down on the page, and we'll work with it from there then.
0: It doesn't need to be the Book of Kells, but I mean, going out and actually making sure that you've got a couple of pens that are A, working, and B, write clearly, and you know the way the different types, I'm a bit of a fanatic when it comes to pens, but the difference between a pen that might have a slightly wider ball versus something a bit more narrower and finer can make a lot of difference in terms of making things easy to read, can't it?
8: Absolutely. You're a man after my own heart. You've actually given me gave me a good pen recommendation when I came in. Look, absolutely. But I would also say as well, avoid starting with like a new pen or something. You know, yeah, whatever you use.
0: Like doing a marathon, don't try new trainers exactly, on the morning of the exam.
8: Exactly. Yeah, whatever you've been using all year, please come with pens to your exam hall. Yeah. You've enough to worry about on the morning of it. Come with everything you need. Like sit down with the night before. What do we need for this exam? For example, a highlighter. Yeah. If you've gone to all the effort of learning off these quotes from Macbeth, for example, highlight them on the page so that the examiner can see, oh wow, this student is on it. They have their stuff.
0: Yeah, so can you highlight stuff on the page of the exam paper itself?
8: Or you can, yeah. Yeah,
0: you can.
8: Yeah, you can. Yeah.
0: God, I never knew that.
8: I think years ago there was some decree that you couldn't write on an exam paper highlighter. No, don't worry about that. You do what you need to do on the day to make stuff stand out to you.
0: That's a tip that I have never, ever heard before. But I do remember some chap sitting beside me in my exam hall, and he was always renowned for having a pen. It was one of the plastic sort of Bic type pens where he'd sort of chewed and snapped away at the thing. So there was the little bit of the insert sticking out the end and only half the plastic body left to write with. I think at one point I saw him writing with just the insert. Probably not the way to go. People asking about food and questions about staying off coffee and Red Bulls. Coincidentally, we've got your, I'm going to say, better half joining
8: absolutely
0: us.
8: Better
0: Dr.
8: half.
0: Dr. Sinead will be joining us on the show tomorrow. Maybe we'll save those questions in terms of, you know, dealing with illness, for example, because let's be frank, there might be somebody who's got a bit of a head cold. You know, what should they take? What shouldn't they take? What might keep you more alert? What might not keep you alert? So maybe stay with us until tomorrow when we'll ask some of those questions of Sinead.
8: And for the record, she has beautiful handwriting as well.
0: Has she?
8: She has.
0: Okay. Just finally, and it's an important sentiment to express, we'll talk about the importance of, approaching the exams in the right way. But there's still time. There's still, for example, grinds out there and places that people can go over the next week. What are you doing between now and then, apart from being here with me to help people?
8: And apart from being here with you and being available to my own students in Tyndall College as well, a lot, and actually I should say that too, that a lot of schools will have platforms like Microsoft Teams, Google Classroom, where students can still reach out to their teachers, even though they've probably gone home at this stage and the teachers are still in school. Also, I do a bit of work with the Carlow Academy on Tolla Street in Carlow. So we actually have a series of final kind of end of year grade booster classes. So on the 30th of May, which is Saturday, I have I'll be busy that day. I have a junior cycle English class from 10 till 1:15. And then from 1:45 to 5 p.m, we have a Leaving Cert higher level English class where we will cover everything that a student will need to achieve in the exam. And in the meantime as well, if people wanted to check out the H1 Highway. Now, I've set up this new website. I thought it was a great idea at the time. It's highway.ie, except the I in highway is a one. Do you see what I did there?
0: Oh, yeah, H1. Very good. Highway with a one instead of an I.
8: Which sounded like a great idea. Look, on that, I offer online or in-person grinds and some essay correction as well. But really and truly, the first port of call would be your own subject teacher who knows you the best. And who can give you the feedback that you need. Don't be afraid to send them an essay. Send them an old essay. Even now that you're at home, take a picture of it, send it off to them. I'm sure your teacher would be delighted to hear from you.
0: But you say that, and I can't work out whether there's a slight tone of sarcasm or not there. But I mean, teachers probably, well, I would like to believe they do, take a huge sense of pride in the achievements of their students. So they'll be
8: absolutely
0: there to help you do your best. I know they've been the disciplinarians for the last 5 or 6 years, but at the end of the day, you doing well is a good reflection on them. They want to help.
8: Absolutely. And the reason we got into this profession in the first place is to help our young people achieve their potential. And if a student is sending you essays now at this time of the year, it shows that they're interested and they want to achieve. And that's what we're here for. Absolutely.
0: Just finally, one last point to discuss before I let you go back to all of your students. It says, Brian, while exams are important in this world, all people facing into exams should remember that at the end of the day, they're just a bit of paper and they do not define you. And how wonderful a person you are, all they do is show how much book knowledge you've taken in. You are so much more than those bits of paper. Surely not.
8: No, absolutely. Look, it's only one. It's not going to define you.
0: Yeah.
8: It's a good challenge. Challenge yourself. Do the best you can. And at the end of the day, that's all you can do.
0: How many people do you think are actually doing in their mid-40s what they thought they were going to be doing as they sat down to do their Leaving Cert exam when they were 16, 17?
8: Well, Brian, I thought I was going to be a film director. So that... Look at who knows what way, but I should say I'm very happy and life has worked out exactly the way I
0: wanted. I was hoping you were going to say that. I was going to ask that though anyway. I mean, you might not be Martin Scorsese, but you're going about your life. You look like a happy chappy and you're doing well.
8: I'm very happy. Life has worked out great. Yeah. So, and look at, and the Leaving Cert is only one small part of what's going to be a very good long life.
0: Okay. Well, listen, thank you very much for all of that fabulous, fabulous advice for all the students listening. Best of luck, best wishes. Tune in tomorrow because we'll have Dr. Sinead Byrne with us and we'll get some of that advice around diets in the build-up to exams, what to eat, what not to eat. If you do have a bit of a head cold or stuff like that, you know, what medications, talking over the counter stuff, of course, that you can take. Maybe there's one or two that you should avoid taking. And if you've got a bit of a dodgy wrist and you do need a scribe, as Jamie said a few moments ago, you know, what can you do to, you know, get yourself physically ready for that mental challenge of those exams coming up? But for now, Jamie Dockery, thank you very much for joining us. A pleasure to have you with us. And what I would say, if you're listening in, studying, as we've been listening, why don't you go and take a bit of a break? It's 11:15, just gone. A little bit of music might make all of the difference for you. Take a break. Chill out. Relax. Grab yourself a quick drink. Keep hydrated, whether you're doing exams or not, because it's very, very warm out there. And while you're filling up the teapot or the glass of water, here's the stunning We've Got to Get Away.

0: This is something we've got to get away here on the KCLR Daily. Lots more still to come.
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3: She was looking for a scoop. 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
4: I don't know.
3: A meltdown. Why did the American make peach gelato?
4: Enlighten me.
3: He had the right to freeze peach. 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In Sunday school.
4: Of course. Yeah, of course.
3: We do our best.
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0: Yes, well, here we go. Talking movies, and the description I have is of a road movie, a musical, and an engaging, funny and moving meditation on art, morality and friendship. The Song Cycle is Nick Kelly's first documentary project. He's a musician and filmmaker. He was in the band The Fat Lady Sings, and he once cycled from his home in Dublin to the Glastonbury Film Festival in Somerset, England, carrying, I believe, his guitar, tent and all of the rest of his paraphernalia on his back. And he joins us now here on the show this morning. Nick, good morning.
12: Good morning to you.
0: I've been told a little rumour. Is it true that you're cycling down to the Watergate this evening for this screening?
12: Well, it's not completely true. So I have invested in a little bit of a folding bicycle, which I am able to put onto public transport when the distance is.
0: So you're cheating, basically.
12: Well, we're all slightly cheating. I always have to say to everybody when I talk to them about the Song Cycle that I'm not a saint and I have limits just like everybody else. So so the principle of travelling sustainably to the screenings is the one that I'm really adhering to. But I've with about 40k on the bike, I can 50 kilometres I can do. And then once you go north of that, I start to various bits of me start to give out. So, I mean, I think the longest I've ever did on the cycle to Glastonbury was a bit over 80 up the hill into Bristol, which and the temperature was kind of what it was today. and that nearly killed me. So no, I'll be traveling sustainably. I will be bringing my bicycle, but there's a tiny bit of air between those two statements.
0: Didn't the former Green Party leader, Eamon Ryan, I think at one point turn up at an event on his little folding bicycle? And I think the press slated him for the fact that he had used, I don't know, another form of transport to get, relatively speaking, close to the venue before cycling in for the last part of it. We won't get you involved in politics now because we're going to talk about the film itself. It's already received huge awards. It was the winner, I believe, of the Best Independent Film at the 56 Galway Film FLA and the Audience Choice Awards. Tell us about it. Sell it to us.
12: Well, it's a film that started out as a music project. I was, as you said, in The Fat Lady Sings, and then subsequently have sort of done various solo records. And, you know, I've been doing that for years, and I love festivals. My friend Sean comes with me. He doesn't really like festivals at all, but I really love them. And I read this thing that Coldplay had cancelled a world tour because of the carbon footprint of traveling to festivals, and I started to look into it, and I discovered that 80% of all of the carbon footprint of any festival is transport. So that was troubling me. And then after, just as we were coming out of lockdown, they had the Fela shows in the 1990s, which the Fat Lady Sings had played. They've been doing sort of Fela classical back in Semple Stadium in the last few years. And just as lockdown came out, they decided the Three Arena, they sort of do a best of Fela show. So they had various bands playing full sets, but I said, Nick, will you just come and sing Arclight?
0: Right.
12: So I know my place, and I said, I'd be happy to do it. And there was a sound check the day before, and the traffic was disastrous because you had all of the vans and the cars, and there was also the orchestra, the chamber orchestra, playing with a lot of the bands. So it was all their cars as well. And the day of the show, it was raining. I just thought, I'm going to cycle because this is just going to be too hellish otherwise. And I put my guitar on my back and I put my tuner pedal and my shiny shirt in my pannier bag. And I cycled down and took my helmet off, put my shiny shirt on, sang my one song, had a glass of wine, cycled home.
0: Yeah.
12: And it was doable. And that gave me the idea of trying to do the cycle to Glastonbury. And it was sort of it wasn't really supposed to be a film. And at the last minute, I brought a cameraman on my spare bicycle, just with like tiny cameras. You could fit them in a wash bag. And he had a little drone. And we filmed just to document the journey. And then I came home and I showed it to my wife. And she said, you are never, ever to show that footage to anybody.
0: Why?
12: Because it is so humiliating. Because it's all of us playing, you know, first of all, struggling very, very hard to get to places. And then playing. And when we get there, we're playing to, you know, 27 bewildered Welshmen in a pub in Carmarthen, and it's very, very far from the Bruce Springsteen images I had of my career as a musician. And even when I was in the Fat Lady Sings, we had quite respectable and sort of glamorous moments. But that actually made me think there's something in this. And then, you know, we did start to build upon that footage, and it became a film. But I think it became a film more as much about human sustainability and you know, artistic sustainability as it is about the environment, though the environment's still the foundational thing. But yeah.
0: Let's share the mortification that your wife was sort of slightly concerned about, because that collaborator, I believe, was Sean Miller, is that right? Was he the other person that you brought with you on the journey?
12: He is. He's my great, I now call him always my long-suffering friend, Sean. He'd had some health stuff during lockdown. So we'd originally both intended to cycle, but then it just became clear that was going to be a bridge too far for him. So he took like public transport across Wales. He would contend that actually he had the merch case with them,
0: yeah,
12: which we had very optimistically filled full of very heavy merchandising, of which we sold exactly one T-shirt the entire journey. So he would contend that actually his journey was even tougher than mine, but we talk about that sometimes.
0: You mentioned Coldplay there, you know, a band who have become famous for making efforts to fly around the world, bring the whole show with them and do it as environmentally friendly as they can. I had the pleasure, and I mean it was a genuine pleasure, to see them live in Croke Park when they were here last year. We brought our young fella along to his very first live gig. They do all sorts of stuff, don't they? I mean, they have these, you know, technical sort of things where you can, you know, bop up and down on a particular part of the stadium, generating electricity. You can also, if you want, actually get on an exercise bike somewhere in the stadium ahead of the gig and pedal to your heart's content to generate the power supposedly needed to put the gig on. It is a profession, you know, for those who are lucky enough to be flying around the world doing it, that does have a huge impact. Do you think the work of Coldplay is important in terms of trying to, you know, keep at least all their fans aware of the impact we have as humans on the environment?
12: Yeah, I mean, I think the thing is, nothing is perfect and everything is difficult. And one of the problems about climate stuff is that when you look at how hard it is to shift a whole, you know, species behavior, you can get completely dispirited and think, well, there's no point in me doing anything at all. But, I mean, we did interview in the film a man called James Dove, and he was very, very optimistic about all the amazing things a band like Coldplay can do. You know, they can make their entire crew go vegan, and they can, you know, fuel their generators with biofuel or by pedal power. And at a certain point, I said, James, what about myself and Sean? And he sort of said, not as rudely as this, but he said, honestly, art is as obscure as yourself. It doesn't really matter whether you drive or cycle. He said, the biggest thing you could do is write a song, because that every big movement has an anthem and, you know, gay rights and civil rights and a soundtrack. And actually, that's the thing that, you know, smaller artists can do. And I sort of, in the film, we actually do attempt to take up that challenge at the end of the film. But I sort of think there's two bits to all of this stuff. One is what the actual carbon impact of what you do is. So, I mean, Coldplay, if they manage to get 80,000 fans to carpool or to, you know, to pedal power or whatever, I mean, that has obviously got an actual physical impact. But there's also the kind of which all of us have is the power of example and inspiration. And, you know, you could just be planting, you know, your own allotment, or you could just be, you know, and those things, little things get noticed by, you know, your kids and your neighbors and your, and you never know, one of your neighbors might be the next, Steve Jobs climate change. You know, so I always think that we overestimate the physical difference we can make, but we underestimate the difference we can make through kind of ripple effects and kind of like just example and trying things even.
0: Yeah.
12: And sorry, like I always have to say, not everything you try works, and some of the things you try can be absurd, actually.
0: Well, I think you're sort of describing the film and the whole process there in that last couple of statements, that, you know, it might have been absurd at times, fun to do, getting great reviews, and of course, hopefully it will make a difference. We'll remind people when it's on this evening. But first of all, let's have a little listen to a clip from the movie itself.
13: You get to this age, and at some level you're thinking, well, what, you know, what actually are you achieving?
14: Hello, Carmarthen!
13: The start of the song cycle was me realising a guitar, a shiny shirt, you can put that on a bicycle, and I could try and cycle to Glastonbury, and I was going to do it with my friend Sean, and he was completely up for that.
15: The thing is, I don't actually like music festivals.
16: Nobody gets involved in rock and roll because they want to wear something like that.
17: Dad was not happy about the band at all.
18: Would you please welcome the Fat Lady, sing!
19: Nicholas, your strident voice goes through my head like a gimlet.
20: You know, Nick probably just wanted his dad to be proud of him.
13: I feel all the time from now on is unmarked territory.
21: Come on, Nick.
22: Oh, God.
23: Were we insane doing this?
13: The future of the planet will actually be a lot of us doing tiny things to a light smattering of applause.
15: Very little of the things that you normally associate with the words rock and roll are involved in it, but it is rock and roll because we're rock and roll.
0: That is a short excerpt from Nick Kelly's movie, The Song Cycle. Nick is with us. Nick, there was two things that you said there, we heard there. The first one, when you get to this age, I'm not going to ask you your age, but is it more sort of is it more of a dawning realization that actually we are limited as humans in terms of the impact that we can have, but we're sort of at the same time limitless in terms of the impact that we can have?
12: I mean, I really think we think the former, but I think the truth is the latter. In the film, that becomes a really central thing, because my father, who died at the age of 59, and he was a TD and a politician for years and a legal academic, and it's a very prominent person who was on TV all the time in Ireland. And, you know, there you are playing your music and so on. And once you overtake that age, so I played Glastonbury on my 60th birthday. The first of the two shows we did there was my actual 60th birthday. So that became a huge thing for me, because in your head, subconsciously, if you do lose a parent young, lots of people who've come to screens have echoed this, actually, that you subconsciously think that's what you've got. So, if you know, as a lifespan, and then if you've had that whole lifespan and, you know, you're playing 27 people in Carmarthen, I mean, you clearly aren't Bruce Springsteen and you're possibly not Steven Spielberg. And what are you? Or what are you

0: Nick, I also know people at home will be listening, thinking, God, you mentioned a stat there. Very well-known politician, well-known broadcaster, I think you said as well. What was his name? Because people would be trying to rack their heads, trying to work it out.
1: Yeah, his name was John Kelly. He was a TD for 20 years, and he was the Attorney General, and he was a minister in various. He's been a Gael minister. And he also wrote the book that to this day is still the sort of the text, that though it's much, much expanded by people after his death, on the Irish Constitution. So he was, so you know, the, and one of the things as a filmmaker, I've made dramas before, and I've been making films for quite a while, but this first documentary I made, but one of the things you realise is that you lean into where there's footage. And yeah, there was a lot of footage of my dad, on the news and on, kind of all sorts of programs on the TV, and including of his funeral. So that's, and then there was a lot of footage of me and the Fat Lady Sings, and making really quite a spirited.
0: How did that exposure feel? I mean, I don't mean at the time, but I mean, very few people will have, for example, the passing of their father, something that happened in his case very, very young, captured and sort of remain as part of Irish. I don't mean folklore is probably the wrong word, but I mean? It's captured very publicly. I could imagine, for example, that, images of them may pop up and reeling in the ears. That doesn't happen to everybody.
1: No, I mean, I think one of the things, well, first of all, as soon as I started Fat Lady Sings, I moved to London because I felt, I've people like David Kitt have had this experience as well. Like, if you've got a very, if you're, or and I think even Neil Hannon possibly, if you've got a parent who's very famous, especially in Ireland where we're so connected, and it's a beautiful thing actually how connected we are. And around funerals, you really feel it. You really mean something to a whole network of people. But if you decide you don't want to be a sister, you want to be a rock musician, you almost have to leave. So in a weird way, what happened, it's true that, the funeral itself and the coverage was very, very public. And what happens, you almost, I think, click into public mode. But then I was back in London, which was, so actually, I think for me, the experience of bereavement was very sort of diffuse and spread out. Like, as opposed to if I had been living here all the time, and if our family hadn't had a sort of a public profile, maybe it would have been more immediate and intense, and then you deal with it more quickly. Whereas I think when there's a big public dimension, and then when you yourself also haven't been living around the person, so their absence isn't a sort of a daily thing. It's a kind of, at Christmas you notice that there's somebody not at the Christmas table. So I think that was how it took me.
0: That'd be something that people would be so aware of with immigration and things like that. And that weird sort of thing that you mentioned, that because around the moments when most people are grieving, there's the structures of the 3 or 4 days of the funeral, what happens when, and you can, for most people, be yourself during that process, from your perspective, being in that sort of public eye, pulling the shutters down and then trying to deal with it without those institutions around to help support must have been a challenge. It's been really interesting chatting to you, Nick. I mean, the movie's screening this evening in the Watergate Theatre.
1: Tomorrow. I was going to say, if I was to be cycling to it.
0: Well, I was about to ask you what time you're getting on the train at, but there you go. So
1: no,
0: tomorrow
1: no,
0: evening.
1: No, it's tomorrow Wednesday in the Watergate at 7:30. But I'm starting packing now. I'll be unfolding my bicycle today. But I won't be actually arriving till tomorrow.
0: Okay, well, 7:30 tomorrow evening, the Watergate. People can get tickets there. Surely it doesn't take that long to pack one shiny shirt and a couple of pedals. But there you go.
1: You're completely underestimating the huge challenges of my pilgrimage.
0: Nick, enjoy the pilgrimage. It's been a pleasure to meet you and to chat to you this morning. Nick Kelly, musician and filmmaker there. The movie is entitled The Song Cycle. It's in the Watergate. It's at 7:30 tomorrow evening. If you can get there, great. If you can't, I'm sure there'll be plenty of other opportunities to catch it somewhere. Nick, well done. Lovely to chat to you.
1: And you too. Thanks a million.
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9: Joe Farrell of Farrell McElwee Listers often joins us to talk at times about quite heavy topics, but we're going to frame the conversation today around the weather. How are we going to bring the law and weather together? Well, Joe, I'm going to start off by asking, first of all, would it be remiss of me to use the KCLR company accounts to go out and buy everybody ice creams at lunchtime? Would that be a justifiable expense, do you think?
10: I think they talk about self-care, don't they?
9: They do,
10: that you have to mind your employees and you have to mind your staff. So, obviously not with a blessing, I'd imagine. interesting one yesterday evening. I was just hoovering out my car, but I noticed that one of the kids' gum shields had been left on the window or on the kind of the dash yesterday while I was in Kilkenny. And when I got back to the car, it had turned into a rubber mess. It had managed to melt the gum shield completely. So, yeah, no, listen, I'm standing out in it here in Kilkenny at the moment, and it's as hot as Hades. It's unbelievable, you know? Yeah.
9: We do joke, but, I mean, there is a time of the year that would be challenging, I think, for a lot of employers. Let's face it, not people as diligent as you or I, Joe, but others might sort of go, oh, the weather's great, but I think I'll have a bit of a tickly throat today, or maybe the hay fever is so bad that I can't possibly go to work. If, for example, an employer does have that type of phone call from somebody this morning and then sees Instagram posts of somebody sitting out in the back garden with their feet up, I mean, if you're off sick, there's no rule to say that you can't sit in the back garden, is there?
10: Oh, they're hard ones, Brian. I think the thorny legal issues would be easier. Yeah, no, listen, we've a staff ourselves. We have some people who work from home various days of the week and what have you. And I suppose you have to ultimately trust that people are doing what they're supposed to do, and we do trust. But yeah, you know, it's a friend of mine often refers to it like, are you working from home or are you living at work? So it is just a thing that has happened in the last few years. I think it has to be monitored. You know, you want output. Some people have better output when they're at home. We've a particular lady who works from home a day a week, but brings home particular work that would suit, which would be reading title when you don't need the phone ringing. So it can be very beneficial for employers as well. We got a new phone system put in yesterday by, I think they're Echo, they're called, they're our kind of IT guru, whereby all of the phone calls come in over the onto a laptop.
9: Yeah.
10: And I think you can kind of merge calls. So if I'm out in court, the call can be patched through to my laptop from the office. So I suppose, you know, all of these technologies are helping to make things a little bit more efficient. So, you know, if you were Scrooge, you'd be saying, yeah, they should all be chained to the desk. But you know, at what optimum temperature do things work, you know?
9: Yeah, yeah. Let's look at this then maybe from the other perspective, from the perspective of an employer. I mean, if you have grave concerns that somebody is swinging the lead, if they're using the weather as a reason not to come in to work, how difficult is it for an employer to bring that issue up with said employee?
10: It shouldn't be ever difficult to bring anything up with an employer, an employee. You know, I was correct in a script today from SETU, and the question was in relation to unfair dismissals. So I suppose, first of all, you check your employment contract. You see what it refers to as to sick days, illness. You know, do you have to have a doctor's note? You know, and, you know, I suppose, how many of these days do we have a year?
9: Mm.
10: Would we have seven?
9: Possibly.
10: You know, so it's you'd be better off having the dialogue with your employee. But I'd be more inclined to, I suppose, to bring it up with somebody. You're saying, can you? Of course you can bring it up with somebody. Somebody takes a sick day and as you say, you see them on Instagram sitting outside. You know, do you have access to your employees' Instagram accounts? But the them and us, you see, doesn't really work as much because, you know, they say that nowadays you don't manage the younger crew, you don't manage staff, you coach staff.
9: Yeah.
10: So I think having a discussion with them, and I know a particular employer who works his week in such a way that all the employees get Friday afternoon to finish at 2. And I asked him, why did he do that? And he said, well, they were doing nothing anyway.
9: he might as well get credit for them doing nothing rather than them doing nothing and him not getting any credit.
10: They do the 35 hours during the week.
9: Yeah.
10: So, you have to listen. But by the way, the one massive thing at the moment is staff and getting staff and good staff. So, you know, you do have to, this crack of AI, yeah, I understand people think it's going to change everything, but people want somebody at the end of a phone. They want them to be answering calls. They want them to be answering questions. So you have to take your time with your staff. It may be a huge aspect of costs in running any business, but if you get the staff right, you know, how often do you go into somewhere and, you know, my mum is in St. Luke's at the moment and she's doing fine, but it's the personal care and it's the individuals. That's what you remember.
9: Yeah.
10: And that can only be delivered by people. Cutting costs and AI, this, that and the other. But, you know, you do remember how you were treated. And that includes in terms of employment, you know.
9: Yeah. How hot is too hot to work in Ireland legally? I know there are certain countries in the world where there are rules around this. And just because it might be 28 degrees outside, if you sit in a beautiful air-conditioned studio as I do, that probably wouldn't be cause for wrapping up for the day. But are there any laws around, particularly those who work outdoors, as temperatures are soaring?
10: Listen, your big one is back to negligence, like we spoke about before, which is your safe system of work. Okay? And so much so that I see Alex Rafter asked the judge yesterday, could he take off his jacket? It only happens every couple of decades around here. But, you know, same thing. It's what's comfortable to work in. As I'm looking out from the courthouse here in Kilkenny, I can see a couple of history tours and a couple of young lads in shorts. You know, if you were doing a day's work picking stones, would it be a safe system of work today? No, probably not.
9: Mm.
10: So, you know, if you look at it, and there's a great example of it from the weekend. In the rugby final, they had water breaks at 20 minutes.
9: Yeah, same in the Premier League.
10: Everything has to be, and they are employees. They are professional rugby players who are employees, and there must be a safe system of work for them. No different than if you're doing anything for your solicitor, radio presenter, there must be a safe system of work in place.
9: Mm, okay, so bear that in mind. And if you do have, you know,
10: one interesting thing when you're talking about the weather as it happened today, you know, and I suppose that's the beauty of our job, is that everything that happens in life seems to be mirrored in what we do, you know, in our job. I had a very interesting message this morning from somebody who said they were concerned that their water source was going to be affected by the heat, and their water source was coming from a wayleave or easement that they had onto another property. And what was the what would happen if that water source dried up? Now, luckily, I was able to explain to him by looking at a map where the mains water was, if he was to have a huge difficulty and said, I hadn't thought of that. So, you know what I mean? These are
9: Yeah, open your mouth and communicate with people, whether it's amazing. Concerns about your own work practices and the temperature. Just say to the boss, listen, I know we don't have a rule around this, but I mean, is it okay if I nip over to the local shop for a few minutes to get into a bit of shade and get a bit of water? I'll be back in 5 minutes. And if they're reasonable enough, you know, even if it's not written down in some handbook somewhere, they'll probably do their best if they're decent enough employers in the first place.
10: And absolutely, we're finding that quite a bit across the board in the office. Saw some of the guys today in the shade and trying to just make sure that somebody had come in earlier and made sure that doors and windows were open. So
9: safe
10: system of work is what it's called, but you wouldn't be considered, you know, too flaky if you're bringing this up. It's hugely relevant, and you want your staff to be comfortable when they're working. You know?
9: Okay. Well, Joe Farrell at McGilvey Solicitors, I hope you're comfortable in Kilkenny Courthouse today. Any intentions to ask the judge if you can take off your jacket yourself?
10: I'm a bit of a stiff like that, all right. While I'm on the subject, I think my wife is down the garden and probably listening in today, so I hope that she has sufficient fluids down there as well.
9: You know? Safe practice of work, of course, at the same time as well. Be careful exactly what fluids you're taking on board. Joe, a pleasure catching up with you as always, Joe. Take care. Joe Farrell of Farrell McIlwee Solicitors, giving so generously of his time as he always does. Somebody else who's giving generously of his time is our own Martin Quilty. He's down in Hackettstown in the community hall there for the 2026 Carlow Older Persons Forum. We'll be catching up with him in about 45 seconds.
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9: Interesting text in on that first Uncle Kenny text and WhatsApp line. Maybe you'll be able to help this texter. It says, hi Brian, would you be able to tell me where a good dentist is in Carlow? Somebody who's going to be nice and kind and gentle and wouldn't pull the head off you, was the phrase that they used in their text and WhatsApp. So if you know a good dentist in Carlow that wouldn't, quote unquote, pull the head off you, let me know. We'll pass that information on. And it's Carlow where we're heading towards now in Hackettstown. Martin Quilty, you don't know of a good dentist in Carlow that wouldn't pull the head off you, do you?
14: Brian, I was just looking around the stands here to see if there was any dentistry, but unfortunately there's not. So no, I can't help you with that one. But what I can help people with is that there is an event going on at Hackettstown today. It's the first of their road shows. Run by the Carlow Older Persons Forum. As you can hear me in the background, it is absolutely buzzing here this morning. The sun is shining outside. The tea and the scones and the little queen cakes are flowing out of the kitchen here beside me on my left-hand side. But I suppose it's an important moment for the village and the town here in Hackettstown as well, because it allows older people a chance to be able to come and meet representatives from all of the different agencies, from the likes of the Library Service, on Garda Síochána, Age Friendly Carlow, you have the local safety partnership, Bluebird Care, and including the fire service as well, where people can come, have a chat to the people on the stands and get information about safety, about fire safety, and indeed even about retrofitting your home and the grants that is available. Because as we heard earlier on this morning, there is an initiative going where weather forecast, Brian, and events themselves are getting worse. We know what the floods are like early on in the year, and people can now be put onto a text alert system or a phone system that if they are in isolation anywhere in rural Carlow, an event happens, people will get a phone call to make sure they're okay, see if they need anything. And it's certainly great to have that response here for the older people in Carlow.
9: Yeah.
14: And while a lot of you may not have spoke to me on air or took a little bit of a recording, they did tell me some of the issues that was going on here in Carlow, and bus transport and local transport and public transport and parking are big issues here within the town, and the older people want to see them. But a hive of activity, it's buzzing here this morning.
9: Yeah, I mean, it's interesting you talk about retrofitting. Somebody reminded me yesterday as well that if you get your house properly insulated, not only will it keep it warmer during the winter, it will also keep it cooler during the summer. The event is going on, started at 10 o'clock this morning, continuing through till 1 o'clock. So there's just over another hour for anybody who hasn't visited yet to pop along, Martin, yeah?
14: Yeah, that is correct. And all of the stands will be here. There's plenty of people around, so there's no queues as such at it. If it is busy, you can move on to the next one and just go back to it. But it is great information. Lots of older people here this morning. They're taking home leaflets with the information. The SEAI section over on my right-hand side there is extremely popular and busy. So people are looking towards that and maybe about what kind of grants are available, as you say, for installation or heat pumps or making sure that they can keep themselves warm in the winter time, and especially if our winters are going to get that bit colder as well. Obviously, yeah, for these people, the fuel allowance is now cut off, so that stream of income that they were getting is no longer available. So that is also a worry for people here, yeah, as well. But overall, Brian, happy atmosphere. People are very happy. They're getting their information. And this is only the first of many roadshows to be brought around the county of Carlow. But today it's really, really warm and a fine, fabulous day here in Hackettstown.
9: Okay, well, all the happier because you're there, I'm sure, Martin, as well. Martin Quilty of KCLR News at the Older Persons Forum. That's in Hackettstown Community Hall. Till 1 o'clock, you'll have, I'm sure, lots of the sounds of what was happening there this morning throughout the day. We'll talk to them later on.
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9: Yes, lots more still to come after the news at 12. Susie White, dog expert, will be joining us and lots more. But now it's time to head the way to the newsroom.
0: Thanks, Brian. Good afternoon. Coming up in your main lunchtime news at 1, Kilkenny is now under a status yellow high temperature warning. It and seven other counties are expected to see temperatures exceed 27 degrees, with the advisory in place until 6 o'clock tomorrow evening. A spokesperson for Carlow College St Patrick says a series of meetings with staff continues as it moves towards joining the South East Technological University. Cabinet's approved new legislation banning the trade of goods with illegal Israeli occupied settlements in Palestine. Today's legislation's an amended version of the bill first tabled in 2018 by Senator Francis Black. Irish troops are on their way back to Ireland following their six-month deployment with UNIFIL to Lebanon. More members of the 127th Infantry Battalion will land in Dublin Airport this evening. And have you more in your pocket? We ask, as average weekly earnings appear to have risen. They're up just over 4% in the 12 months to the first quarter of the year, according to the CSO. It's now 2 minutes past 12. Your weather update is next.
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0: Another very warm or hot day today. It'll be dry and sunny for most, with highest temperatures ranging from 25 to 29 or even 30 degrees in mostly light variable breezes. Right now we're at 25 degrees in Carlow Town, it's 26 in Kilkenny City and 24 in Ferrybank.
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9: Well, there you go. You've heard it here first. Yellow temperature warnings now in place because of those high temperatures. Time to take cover, time to take shade, time to take light refreshment if it is needed. But what about if you've got four legs and a back full of fur? No, I'm not talking about somebody that I know personally. I'm talking about our four-legged canine friends, and Susie White, dog behavioural expert, is here to give us some advice for them. Susie, what's the weather like where you are, or need I ask?
25: Breeze, I think, in Kilkenny City here. So pretty hot.
9: Pretty hot. You know, have you got four-legged friends with you at the moment, or have you got a bit of peace?
25: Definitely not. No, this is definitely not a time for our dogs to be out. Anything over 22 degrees can put our dogs at heat-related illness. So we can chat about today how to keep them safe and cool and comfortable and prevent any heat exhaustion or heat stroke from occurring for them.
9: So that's obviously the first piece of advice. Try and keep them out of it.
25: That's it, yeah. And the most important thing is that we're not exercising dogs in this weather. Because even if we're going for shorter, earlier walks, we can still put them at risk of heat-related illnesses if they're overexerting themselves. So if we are going out, my best advice there early in the morning, before midday, but even just go by your dog. If they're already looking a bit wrecked, even just going around the garden, then it's okay to skip a walk and entertain your dog at home. Missing a walk today will not kill them, but we could put them at risk of heat stroke if we do push them. And not just heat stroke, but we could also do some damage by walking them on hot pavements. Sometimes we forget that our dogs are, of course, walking on their paw pads. And if there's hot tarmac, hot path, and we can put our hand to it and it's difficult for us to hold our hand down to the tarmac, then it's definitely far too hot for our dogs to be walking on it as well.
9: Yeah.
25: So we have to make sure that even though it's important to keep them cool, give them access to a garden, but I would make sure that our dogs, or all our pets actually, have the ability to move around. They're not confined to one spot, and that there's several sources of shade and inside and outside access as they need it, which is really important. Let's not confine them to one area where they could be sunbasking, even if we we think they're inside, they're okay.
9: Yeah. I never get this, Susie, because I have to think and believe that most of us are commonsensical enough, particularly when it comes to ourselves, to understand what we should or shouldn't be doing. I mean, if you see people at the moment, yeah, they're wearing less clothes, they're exercising outdoors less or at cooler times of the day. If they are sitting out in it, they may be gravitating towards a bit of shade. I mean, we had 24 hours of sunshine yesterday as well, probably enough for most Irish people. And plenty of cool drinks on hand as well. I mean, it's pretty logical, isn't it? Just do the same for your animals.
25: Yeah. I suppose we all think if we're out and about and we're enjoying the weather, is it okay to bring our dogs even on spins in the car? But it's really important that we're not putting them at risk at all. Mm. And it's not worth the risk of putting their safety at risk. Our dogs are expelling heat through their tongue and panting and through their paw pads. They can't expel heat the way we can. And they obviously can't take off their fur coats, you know. So we have to make sure they're kept comfortable and that we're not putting them at any kind of a risk. And then it's really important that we look at the types of dogs that are at a higher risk of heat-related illnesses. And this would be our older dogs, dogs that have issues like arthritis or dysplasia, heavier, overweight dogs, brachiophilic breeds. These are our flat-faced breeds like French Bulldogs, English Bulldogs, Boston Terriers, any dogs with dense coats like Chow Chows or Huskies. And then, of course, young, active, excitable dogs. Even if your dog is very high active and would look for their walk routine, it is okay to skip it and it's not worth putting them out. If they're looking for a ball throwing session, what I'd suggest is something else to entertain them. Some treat scatters in the grass for them to just be sniffing out using their nose is great mental stimulation. Or I'd actually suggest doing up some kind of cooling treats like Stuffables, Kongs and Canine Connectables or Hollow Chews that we can kind of put in the freezer, fill with like a yogurt, like a natural yogurt or a bone broth, let it freeze and then let your dog lie on a cooling mat or even a wet towel in the shade or in the house somewhere and just work away at chewing that. That can be great mental stimulation and it can be a good alternative to any outside activities.
9: Yeah, I was aware obviously that dogs pant to let off heat. I never thought about the pads of the feet as being another place that they can do that through. Again, highlighting the dangers of bringing them out walking on hot surfaces like concrete and tarmac. And you sort of made that point there. I mean, you know, having a little corner in the freezer where maybe you've got something that's cool that they can then lie on and sit on. I know you don't want the freezer in beside tomorrow's dinner necessarily if you're putting the dog towel into it as well. But I mean, something like that could make a huge difference for them. What about the thickness of the coat, Susie? I mean, it's likely that obviously we're going to have similar temperatures tomorrow. We're coming into the summer as opposed to coming into the winter. So it's going to be generally warmer. Is this the time of the year to look at maybe the length of a dog's coat, bring them to the groomers if that's, you know, something that can help as well?
25: Yeah, definitely. And regular grooming appointments are important if your dog does have that dense coat. But a lot of dogs are molting, which they're shedding their spring, their winter spring coat at the moment to make way for cooler thermal regulation coats. A lot of dogs can self-regulate this way. And there's some dogs that we actually can't shave down. If you have a St. Bernard or a Newfoundland, for example, their coats and self-regulate. Now, obviously not in these temperatures. We still don't put them at risk. They're not invincible. But at the same time, we can't shave down their coats because we rob them of that natural self-regulation. So it's important just to keep, if your dog's coat is dense, it's important to keep them brushed, but that doesn't necessarily mean shaved. Mm. But this is a conversation to have with your groomer because a good groomer will be able to talk through these options and get a grooming appointment booked in for your dog if you're unsure.
9: Yeah.
25: But we do need to make sure they're moving and feeling comfortable.
9: So those dogs will molt. There'll be hair everywhere all over the house, but the dog will be a little bit more comfortable. Why can't dogs like the breeds that you've mentioned be shaved, have a bit of a trim? I mean, is it just that they don't need it or that you shouldn't do it?
25: A trim is fine, but if we shave down, and they should be trimmed for sure to stop matting, but if we shave them down, take away their coat completely down to almost like a lab, like if you have a dense coat breed, like a husky, and then you shave it down, we're kind of robbing their natural heat regulation abilities of the coat. The coat can kind of self-regulate itself, but we rob that if we take it all down. So it could actually expose your dog more. Their skin can be exposed to the heat more, to the sun more, if we shave it down. But if we leave them just trimmed and brushed through so that there's no matting and no dead coat underneath it, then they can keep that self-regulation ability of the coat and also keep cool and comfortable themselves.
9: So, sort of in a way, as I mentioned a few moments ago, that a well-insulated house will keep you warm in the winter and cool in the summer. It's a bit like that for those breeds.
25: That is, with the coat.
9: Okay, so what should we be looking out for? I mean, if we've got one of those dogs who is a little bit more at danger given the temperatures, even if we're taking all the measures that we should be taking, you know, they're going to be a bit listless, like us all, I suppose, in this weather. But at what point does a bit listless become something that you should be concerned about and might need to ring the vet?
25: Yeah, so this is a great question. So what we're looking for is excessive panting. The dogs can pant in this, but if we're seeing a high rate of high panting going on, or if we see a spatulated tongue, so a big red flat tongue, these are those early signs that your dog has gone far too hot. And if we see lethargy, tacky saliva, red gums, weakness. So obviously they're going to be a little bit listless, but if we're seeing our dogs very lethargic, or of course any signs of shock, nausea, vomiting, then this is where we have to implement cooling measures. And we alert the veterinary practice, we drive them to the veterinary practice in a well-ventilated car when we need to, but move them to a shady, cooler area, lie them on a wet blanket or towel, and keep wetting their body through. So keep pouring water, obviously not very shocking cold water, but keep them cool and keep wetting them, and don't cover them. And wetting their feet is not enough. We just need to make sure that we are giving them the ability to keep cool when they can't, because if they are starting to show those signs of heat related illness, we have to make sure that we get them to the vet as quickly as possible, but implement these measures first.
9: And finally, staying hydrated is hugely important again for everybody.
25: Yes.
9: Probably a difficult question to answer given the size difference and variety of breeds that are out there, but if we take something, and I hope they're not offended by me saying something relatively standard like a Labrador, I mean, just how much water should a dog like that be consuming on a day like this?
25: They'd be drinking a lot, but probably not as much as we think. They're not going to be excessively drinking. And actually, if we are seeing them pelt through water, or if you feel like you are refilling the bowl a lot, that could be a sign of kind of early signs of heat-related illness as well. So what I would suggest is have several sources around the house and garden for fresh water. Doesn't need to be ice cold or anything like that at all, just nice cool water. And keep an eye on it, but I would actually put that as one of the signs of, is your dog getting overheated? If they are pelting through water, look for those other signs of the red tongue, the tacky saliva, the excessive panting, and make sure that it's not going over into something like heat exhaustion. Yeah. But several sources of water and a dog just having access to that, make sure that it's not just left in the sun where that can be uncomfortable for them, or only have a water source in the garden or anything. Make sure your dog has lots of access around them. They don't need to walk too far to get it. If your dog's hanging out in the coolness of the hall, don't have the water bowl beside the window in the patio. But, you know, like let them have a couple of different sources of it, so they don't have to move around too much. But we shouldn't see our dogs excessively drink water.
9: Okay, well, that's great advice there from Susie White, behavioural dog training expert. Somebody's given me a bit of a tip here, Susie. Now, I think it's aimed at our human listeners, but I mean, it might be something that our canine friends could benefit from as well. Brian, do tell everyone who is drinking lots of water to take the odd orange or a bit of juice here or there so they don't wash all the vitamins out of their system. I mean, a nice, cool, easy peeler, clementine or mandarin or whatever you call them, out of the fridge. Nothing like it at the moment as well. I mean, do dogs like something that's got a little bit of a flavour? Could you give a dog a Tangle Twister ice pop, for example?
25: I wouldn't say the Tangle Twister ice pop.
9: I bet they'd love it, Susie. They would, wouldn't they? They'd be licking that up, the pear flavour and the strawberry core. They'd love that.
25: Well, maybe as an alternative to stop the sugar or the fructose being too much for them. As an alternative, I'd actually suggest popping a couple of like fruit. We were talking about the popsicles, the iced or the frozen kind of frozen stuffables that you can give your dog to chew on to keep them entertained at home when we're not walking them in this weather. I'd actually suggest like baby food pouches, you know, like the fruit pouches, just 100% banana or 100% pear. Squeeze them into the hollow chew and let that freeze for a little bit. Or even another alternative, stop you having to go out and buy things, pop a couple of carrots in the freezer and let your dog or a cucumber, let your dog chew away in a frozen carrot or cucumber, there'd be a healthy alternative to the ice box.
9: Yeah. Well, people are texting and WhatsApping. One text was saying, I rub my dog with a cold, wet towel and she's doing fine.
25: That's great.
9: Other people asking for advice, slightly off the topic of hot weather, but we'll give it to them anyway. I have a Japanese, I think it's Spitz. Now, you might correct me on that. It's a Japanese Spitz puppy, 6 months old. Any advice going forward? He is full of energy. Thanks, Pat.
25: Japanese Spitz, okay, are Spitzy breeds bred for a very specific purpose, so you have to keep that in mind. What I'd be suggesting at 6 months old is you don't need to worry too much about the obedience or asking too much for dogs. He's an adolescent, his brain is very much under construction. I'd be looking at more kind of dialing back how much you're walking him, because that could be a lot for him. He could be coming home overwhelmed. This is where we're seeing overexertion or a lot of hyperactivity, because he's kind of trying to self-regulate or kind of decompress after seeing and smelling and hearing lots of interesting things on a walk. I'd be focused on doing more things in the garden with him, even just doing some find it games with treat scatters, rewarding him for any check-ins, and anytime he kind of lifts his head back up to them, start building up engagement skills that way. It's a big mental stimulation piece. It's going to further benefit other training. It's going to tire him out for sure, because you're putting his brain to work, learning skills that are going to be a good foundation for other training you do later on when he's able for it. And you're going to provide that mental stimulation that, as a Spitz breed, as a working breed, he's looking for, but he's probably looking for it in the wrong stuff at the moment. He's probably into everything and anything. So building up engagement with your dog at home is going to be a great thing to start a Spitz off on, especially a 6 month old one who doesn't have a lot of focus abilities yet.
9: Yeah, all good. Well, Susie, she's awful mean, isn't she? You can only have a carrot out of freezer. There's no chance of getting a tangle twister out of Susie White, but we're getting great advice out of her nonetheless. Susie, take care. Look after yourself in that warm weather as well. Now, a few moments ago, we had a slightly strange but very acceptable sort of text message in. Somebody looking for advice on where they could find a good dentist in Garlow. Somebody who's nice and kind and gentle and wouldn't quote-unquote pull the head off you. Well, we're joined online by somebody now who's got a story about a very nice dentist. Yvonne, good afternoon.
1: Hello, how are you?
9: I'm delighted to have you with me, because I believe you've got good news. I hate dentists, but not them all personally or anything like that. I just don't love the idea of them. But you had a good experience with one, didn't you?
1: Yeah, I had a very good, I found a dentist, as I say, a very, with a conscience. You know what I mean? He's a very good dentist, and a lady as well, all the ladies. What they do is they have very, you'll be delighted with the price list, number one. Number two, they have a sensory room for people who are nervous.
9: Fabulous.
1: They give them a little injection, or like for teeth as well, to sensitise the teeth. I've had about £750 worth of work done, and they would not take a penny. They're fabulous.
9: But back up there for a second, Yvonne. Hold on a minute.
1: Over the years, though, I've had about £750 worth of work, which I give you extra for, and they would not take a penny, because they're fabulous. But I have also paid for things, but they're fabulous dentists.
9: Okay, listen, I mean, we stayed away from naming a company earlier on who were doing... Sullivan's... You panicked me for a moment. I thought you were going to name it estate agents then. I nearly lost myself sideways then for a second, Yvonne.
1: Opposite St. Dibnas Hospital.
9: Okay, give me the name again.
1: O'Sullivan Dentist Carlo.
9: Okay.
1: Fire Road Carlo.
9: O'Sullivan Dentist Carlo.
1: Hospital. They're right at the courthouse there. About 5 minutes away from the courthouse.
9: And they're not going to pull the head off you, as this particular person was worried about.
1: They have a sense, I'm saying the wrong things now, but they have a sense, they can, what's the word I'm trying to think of? They can relax them, you know, give you an injection to relax the area. And they're fabulous dentists. Okay. Dr. Valentina, they're all there. They're fabulous dentists. And as I say, they err on the side that they don't take money. That's the beauty of them. And they're half price crowns, half price. I mean, they're just a holy dentist. They're the old style dentist. They have a conscience. You know what I mean?
9: A dentist with a conscience.
1: Ransom. You know, when you're on the chair, and you have a heart attack. They're a dentist with a conscience. You know what I mean? And I do find them. I've never been cross somewhere. I remember seeing a cross somewhere as well.
9: Yeah, I wonder whether that's going to be their new tagline now that they've heard you probably talking. Sullivan's dentist. A dentist with a conscience.
1: They've been so good. What?
9: I wonder whether that'll be their new tagline. They'll be running ads on KCLR next week saying, come in.
1: I tell you, I have found the best dentist I've ever, like, in this country. Like in England, there were some good, but of late they weren't good.
9: Yeah.
1: But I wouldn't run them down now. I haven't said that, but I'm just saying I had that. Not that they weren't good, but I had a great experience with them. But this, you will, and the fillings are permanent; they don't fall out.
9: Okay, well, that's a good thing as well. I mean, maybe that's a thing with English dentists, Yvonne. I had a very bad experience with an English dentist.
1: So did I.
9: Oh God, I had to get a wisdom tooth out and.
1: Oh yeah.
9: She actually. Should I tell you what she did? She broke my jaw.
1: Yeah, go on.
9: She fractured my jaw when she was taking the wisdom. Oh, now, some people might listen to me saying she couldn't have done that much damage because you never shut up. But there you go.
1: Oh God! But you know what happened to me was they were all saying here there wasn't enough. I got a dentist. I won't mention any names or what names of corrections. But I went to a dentist in England, and they sent the two dentists. I tried everywhere for dentists all over the place. And in England, in the Irish places, they said there wasn't enough filling in my teeth. There wasn't enough filler in the teeth.
9: Right.
1: But and the two dentists said that. Now, O'Sullivan didn't. But I won't mention the two that did for their own ethical reasons. But at the same time, I finally found my dentist. You know what I mean?
9: You're in love with the guys up at O'Sullivan's.
1: No, I'm not in love. I don't think I'll be ever caught on that score. But I'm careful enough, I can tell you. But I hope there's a stampede to him now that he has on his data with clients because he deserves it. And the lady, Dr. Valentina, she's lovely.
9: Okay, well, they
1: deserve
9: lovely.
1: It now.
9: Don't necessarily be stampeding towards O'Sullivan's expecting to get everything for free, but at least.
1: Well, no, it's what you're entitled to, not everything for free. What you're entitled to, the entitlement's what you get. You have. Well, in other words, sometimes you don't get what you're entitled to. You know what I'm saying? You leave off a lot of things. They will ensure you get every single thing you're entitled to. That's the idea, that over the years.
9: And how are the teeth now, Yvonne? I mean, would you be smiling at me now across a room and I'd see the sparklies from far away?
1: The beauty is they're lasting. And they can do both types and they both last. And even the people don't go for the silver ones. The silver ones last about 40 years. They could last longer.
9: Yeah, but the better ones, the white ones.
1: And they're nasty.
9: Yeah.
1: Everything else was falling out. I was going from dentist to dentist. The whole lot was falling all over the place. Now, and I've had gap as well as I shouldn't have.
9: You have a gap, have you?
1: Anyway, I tell you what happened. A dentist was drilling on my tooth, and he drilled on the wrong tooth. That's what happened to Kilkenny. So I had to move to someone else. Now, I finally found the right dentist. So I would recommend...
9: O'Sullivan
1: Dental. I would. I'm passionate about them because I've got such a good treatment from them.
9: And are they all good up there in the practice now, or is there one in particular we should be ringing O'Sullivan's to try and get?
1: All of them. They're all wonderful. The whole team are wonderful. They're from start to finish. They sent the for sensory people like myself.
9: I wouldn't describe myself as being sensory now, but when I go to the dentist, I think my senses get sort of a bit heightened. I have to say.
1: But they're very good now. They will look after. They will look. The whole team looks after you from start to finish. They're fabulous. So they really are.
9: Well, listen.
1: I'm going to go now because you're drawing me out.
9: She's going back to the dentist. That's where she's going. She's going to check in with O'Sullivan's to see what's next on the shopping list.
1: Everyone, Sam, I hope he's unindated. He deserves the whole team deserve it. Dr. Valentine, they all do. Valentine, they all deserve it. Now they're fabulous.
9: Well, I can guarantee
1: it.
9: She's off. She's gone. I can guarantee it. There's at least one listener stampeding that direction. Whoever it was that was looking for a dentist that wouldn't quote unquote pull the head off you. By the sounds of it and the testimony of our guest there joining us, Yvonne, firmly believes O'Sullivan's across from the courthouse in Carlow. Well, that's where you should be going.
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9: We'll be catching up with Tom Ballard, one of the two comedians who was with us yesterday. He's got a solo gig coming up in Mayhem. In Mayhem? Part of Mayhem? Well, we'll find out all of the details when he joins us in a few moments' time. But also, I wanted to turn your attention towards a new technology slot that's being produced and presented by probably one of the hardest working people in this building, our own Angela Doyle Stewart. The first episode of Bite Size will look at how local students are using tech in education, a topic we were talking about earlier on in the show. They'll also look at speak with Simon Lewis, who's the principal and teacher at Educate Together in Carlow. Simon also worked as a computer scientist prior to getting in the world of teaching. He looks at how schools are continuing to embrace new technology and its role in education.
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26: 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I enjoy using the technology because it's a good break from the books. We really only use them for our CBAs, so for like English, maths, CSP. 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
27: Hello, my name is Simon Lewis. I am a primary school teacher based in Carlow town. I've been teaching for over 20 years, but started off as a computer scientist before going into teaching. So I've been teaching and training and talking about technology and education for the past two decades, and seen a lot of changes over that time. I remember when I started teaching back in 2003, there was one computer at the back of the classroom, and it was covered by a tablecloth, and that was like most classrooms, I think, at the time. But in around 2008, 2009, the interactive whiteboard came along to Irish classrooms, and it absolutely transformed everything. I called it the Trojan horse at the time, because at that time we were trying to encourage teachers to start embracing technology, but it wasn't until that came along that it started to happen. Since then, you know, technology has just become, you know, part of everyday life in most classrooms. When the internet sort of became, you know, more reliable in schools in the 2010s, we were able to get different devices into classrooms, into children's hands, so a lot like iPads and Chromebooks and things like that. And essentially, if you go into any classroom really around the country, or most classrooms around the country, you'll find children working with technology. That's probably the biggest change I've seen, certainly in the last 10 years. comes in. I think there's a lot of talk around technology in schools, whether it's good, whether it's bad. But the thing is, it's a question we need to be asking is whether it's meaningful. So if you look at what a computer can do, and I always ask the question is, if you're teaching something, if a computer can do it better than you, or it can add to what the children are going to learn, well, then use it. But if it doesn't, if it's just simply replicating what you can do as a human being, well, then don't use it. You know, that's sort of the measuring stick I'd kind of use. So, you know, there's certain, I think what computers can do very well is they can individualize learning for a child. So it basically brings a child from where they're at to where you need them to be or where they need to be. And it brings them on that journey at their pace. An adult, even the superstars of teachers can't bring 25, 26 children, you know, individually for step by step at the same time. So I think that's where computers really are at their biggest strength.
13: And have you found that technology improves student engagement and participation in the classroom?
27: Again, it can do. One of the things it can do very well is it can give information in a different way than, let's say, a human can, you know, on their own. So it can show video, it can display sound in a different way. It can, even for children with various different abilities, it can help a child to access their work, you know, through sound or through vision or through just different ways. So it can be transformative for certain children, you know, simply by being a good communication device. But also it can be a brilliant tool, as I say, for individualized learning, for, you know, giving a child what they need to learn through their own interests, you know, which is incredible. Like, you know, so there's so much that technology can do if it's used well, and that's essential.
13: Well, that's really interesting. With all the benefits of technology, there are also concerns around screen time and distraction. How do schools try to strike the right balance, Simon?
27: It's hard not to mention COVID in any kind of chat about technology and education, because it was the first time where everybody had to use technology for the first time. And I think before COVID came along, this conversation around too much screen time, we shouldn't be having children on screens, blah, blah, blah, blah, so on. And then when people had to use technology, they may have seen the benefits of what good, meaningful technology is. So I think the big difference when it comes to screen time, I always say there's screen time and there's screen time. But what I'm really saying is that you could spend an hour doom scrolling on social media, watching TikTok videos for an hour, and getting no benefit whatsoever. There's no benefit in doing that. You're essentially consuming technology. Where the real power of technology comes on is when you do something meaningful with it. So you create something. It could be, you might be creating, a project on, you know, something that's of interest to you. Let's say, I mean, everyone picks the Vikings, so I'll pick the Vikings. And, you know, you can create videos of your day at school. Let's say you can create podcasts, you can create, you can make animations, you can make, it's what you can make and what you can create and what learning you can build from using touch. That is where technology comes into its own. It's sort of, I think I wouldn't call that screen time. That's real powerful learning. Screen time, as I hear people using it, is that meaningless stuff, the rubbish, you know, the consumption of it. That's there to waste time rather than learn.
13: Absolutely. And I suppose that leads me to my next question. How important is it now for schools to prepare students not to just use technology, but to understand it more deeply?
27: It's a really big question, because things keep changing all the time. I remember maybe 10, 15 years ago, I was at a conference, and the keynote speaker, he was saying that in schools, we're preparing children for jobs that don't exist, and we don't know what those jobs are going to be. So that was about 15 years ago. Now we're starting to see those jobs, you know, who would have thought 10 years ago there would be an actual job called a content creator, or to be an influencer? Like, these are legitimate jobs now, and we would have laughed at those maybe, 10 years ago. I mean, drone technology, for example, you know, that's already starting to emerge as, you know, driverless deliveries and things like that, driverless cars, all this sort of stuff is happening. So there's people who need to manage systems. And I haven't even touched on AI yet. Like, AI is going to change everything. You know, we're going to have totally new jobs. We don't know what they are yet. At the moment, they're kind of like prompt engineering and things like that, which are kind of, you know, they're the early early kind of parts of AI. But I mean, what AI is going to, yes, it's going to, you know, a lot of jobs are going to have to either adapt or die as a result of it. So, and again, in about 5-10 years, we're going to see a whole new world of new jobs, and we don't know what they are. We know what children need to adapt to that world. They need to be creative, they need to be critical, they need to be able to communicate, they need to collaborate. You know, we used to be the three R's, now it's the four C's. It's probably even that's out of date now, but it's a fascinating and exciting and really scary future. But that's where we're going. That's how things are going.
13: Yeah, I want to just touch on that, just develop that a little bit further. When you talk about AI and when you talk about why we don't know what those jobs are, have you any inkling? Are you seeing anything among your students, particularly the older students? Are they giving you any idea what they want to be or who they want to be?
27: Yeah, it's hard to tell with very young children what they want to be, because they all want to be famous. You know, yeah. That's fair enough. Yeah, and that's lovely. And they still want to be, you know, professional footballers. They want to be, you know, all the things that we all wanted to be when we were young. But with AI, I suppose you hear new jobs. I mean, some of them do say, I want to be an influencer, or I want to be a content creator, or I want to be a social media manager. You know, there's those, you know, those traditional jobs. Well, they're not traditional. They are now becoming the traditional jobs, you know, because they are, you know, they are jobs now, and people are doing them. So I

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3: And we've got lots more to come. Bite Sized will continue here on the KCLR Daily for the weeks ahead. Thanks to Angela Dodge-Stewart for putting that together for us. Coming up later on this evening, Paul Smith will be on the Garden Show between 7 and 8. We're going to take a short break, but he'll tell us where he is. Is he taking shade? Is he out in the garden at the moment? I'm sure he is. That's where he's always. And of course, we'll be catching up with Tom Ballard ahead of his solo gig as part of Mayhem. All of that on the way between now and 1.
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3: Maybe you've never looked at your garden ever before. Maybe the inspiration that you're getting from having to take sort of some sort of shade out in it has sort of drawn your attention to the fact that it's a bit higgledy-piggledy around the edges, a bit worse for wear. A bit like myself, I suppose. Well, if anybody can sort the garden out, not me, of course, it's Paul Smith, the presenter of The Garden Show between 7 and 8 this evening here on KCLR. Paul, how are you?
9: Brian, I'm great. As I said to you earlier, it's a little bit hot, so I'm shading. I'm hiding under the shade here. It's that time of the year, but it's brilliant, isn't it?
3: But you say that time of the year. It's not really. It's the 26th of May. That time of year, if we're lucky, only happens in Ireland normally around about the 26th of July. It's catching people out a little bit, isn't it?
9: Yeah, it's an early heat wave, but you know, it's been a weird year. Let's not get into the weather because it's doing all sorts of mad things. You know, it's been so wet and so cold and so this. I mean, 2 weeks ago I was talking to you and I think I said I was freezing, and now here we are baking alive. So yeah, can't win, can we?
3: I'm also going to be slightly pedantic. I'm going to put my broadcaster's head on. Technically, it's not a heat wave.
9: Oh, right.
3: Well, no, it's not a heat wave until it's above, I think it's 25
9: it's
3: degrees.
9: For you to say, Brian. You're in a lovely air-conditioned studio.
3: No, you can't complain to me unless you've had 5 days of baking, apparently, in a row. So it's not technically a heat wave, but there you go.
9: Oh, go on. Yeah. Well, I tell you what, if you're out in the garden, I'm here, I was saying to you, I'm underneath a pear tree. There's about 1,000 alliums in front of me here, just going mad flowering. It's lovely, but I'm certainly hiding away from the sun at the moment. But the garden is loving it, isn't it?
3: I'll tell you what I'll do. I'll turn the aircon on in the studio and I'll put a bit of tape across it and say, do not touch

0: So by the time you come in at 7 o'clock this evening, it'll be like an ice box in here. You'll be able to look forward to it. Listen, for those listening in, they'll probably be sitting in the garden underneath their own bit of shade. What are they going to be hearing tonight?
1: Well, it's Bloom Week, Brian, so it's all about Bloom this week. Well, not all about Bloom, but a lot of it.
0: Yeah.
1: We'll be giving away a few tickets, so keep an eye on that for anyone interested in heading up
0: to
1: there.
0: Bloom.
1: Yeah, yeah. Tickets to Bloom, I know. Yeah. So we'll be giving them away tonight on the show. You have to tune in and find out how to enter that. We'll be talking to Jimmy Blake, a gardener who's going to be up at Bloom, actually doing a talk on the garden stage there on Friday, I believe. Mm-hmm. And we'll be chatting to a guy from the Arboretum about container gardening, which is very in vogue. Bloom has an area like a balcony garden thing, and they're becoming one of the more popular sections because, you know, our gardens are getting smaller, houses and plots are getting smaller, yeah. And we're trying to garden in smaller spaces, really.
0: Yeah, I mean, Bloom is coming up this weekend. For anybody who's just realised it is the bank holiday weekend, I think the press day is on Thursday, open to the public Friday, Saturday, Sunday into Monday. I would say don't go on Monday. Well, go on Monday if you want, but generally speaking, if it's a good weekend, by the time it gets to Monday, everything's looking slightly trampled and there's very little left to buy. Do you enjoy Bloom when you get a chance to go up there, Paul? Are you going yourself this year?
1: Yeah, I'm speaking up there actually on the Friday and the Monday. I think it opens to the public on Thursday.
0: Does it? The press day
1: is Friday. So yeah. So it's a 4-day, nearly 5-day event. So yeah,
0: they must have forgot to send me press tickets for this year. I don't seem to have anything in the inbox.
1: You're not one to hold a grudge, are you?
0: Yeah, can sometimes.
1: but it's great. And there's so much going on. I mean, I'm up there in the garden stage just chatting about kind of the plants that are looking good at the moment. I bring up a big bucket of stuff in flower. That's why I said I'll be bringing up about 50 alliums because they're just looking great. We'll be chatting about different things, how to propagate them. There's so many good talks and things. I know there's a lot of food side of it too. If you're into any of that, there's so much to see and do there.
0: They have a little champagne-y sort of stand as well for anybody who needs some liquid refreshment as well, don't they?
1: Possibly, yes. Yeah, there's a bar or two for sure. Yeah, you know, you have to keep everyone hydrated.
0: Yeah, absolutely. Well, listen, Bloom is on this weekend. If you're heading the way of the Phoenix Park and you're wondering why it's taking you 2 hours to get somewhere that normally you get in 45 minutes, it's probably because of that. If you don't fancy heading the way of Bloom but you want your garden fix, what time are we talking to you this evening? What time will you be on air in this beautiful air-conditioned studio, Paul?
1: I'll be in the cool at 7 o'clock this evening, Brian, chatting all things garden. So any questions, people want to send them in. And if anyone's interested in getting a few tickets to Bloom, you better tune in this evening too. So yeah, lots happening. It's a great time.
0: I enter, seeing as the press team of Bloom seem to have forgotten to send me my tickets to Bloom?
1: Even you can enter, Brian, yeah, but you have to tune in.
0: I will, absolutely. Paul, a pleasure. Thank you very much for joining us here. Looking forward to hearing you this evening. Enjoy that shade. Stay safe out there in those temperatures. I can't believe I'm saying stay safe out there in those temperatures. When I'm joined in studio by an Australian. We got to meet Tom Ballard yesterday. He's one of that fabulous lineup of comedians taking part in Mayhem, and he's here. Tom, tell me, are we going a bit too far with the old weather thing?
2: I've just come back for the air conditioning, really. What the heck's going out? I think I got sunburnt yesterday. I'm an Australian who got sunburnt in Ireland. Yeah. This is a hate crime.
0: I actually saw online yesterday we had a sunburn competition in Ireland yesterday. I think it was down in Castle Blaney or somewhere like that where they were encouraging fellas. And they had colour charts.
2: Come on, Ireland.
0: Yeah, so you were getting...
2: They get excited. You whiff off the T-shirt at the smallest sign of sun.
0: They were awarding... It's terrible. Obviously, we'd encourage people, Australians know well, to, you know...
2: Slip, slop, slap.
0: Slip, slop, slap, yeah. Slip on a T-shirt, slop on some sun cream and slap on a hat.
2: Very well done.
0: There you go. I do pay attention. But, there's three criteria. Now, I think it might have been a bit slightly tongue-in-cheek. Three criteria being the percentage of body that was covered.
2: Okay.
0: The contrast between those areas that were burnt and not burnt.
2: Wonderful.
0: And then the depth of colour that they were using to measure against a colour chart, like you would get in a paint shop to try and work it out. Total score, most sunburnt man in Ireland, Hank Preston.
2: What were they winning? What was the prize?
0: I have no idea what they were winning. If I can find the clip, I'll send it to you. Listen, you're going to be in the shade this evening as well. Where are you performing tonight?
2: Tonight is Hole in the Wall with me and Alison Spittle.
0: Yeah.
2: And another split show with Rich Hall tomorrow night. And then Thursday night is my little solo show at Clears.
0: Okay, brilliant.
2: Yes.
0: So you know, a variety of people there as well. All well known, Alison Spittle being Irish. She's spending quite a bit of time in the UK. Have you come across her before?
2: We recorded a podcast. We've only met online, I believe. And I did miss her in Melbourne this year. But I'm really excited to get with her. She is hilarious. I think everyone is a big Spittle fan.
0: I've never met Rich Hall. I hope you won't mind me describing him as one of the, We'll just go for it. Elder Lemons, maybe, of the comedy scene.
2: He's an elder statesman, yes.
0: Statesman, that's the word. Sorry, not lemon. What are the older statesmen and stateswomen of the comedy scene like to the younger, more vibrant crowd like yourself coming through?
2: Well, I drove from Dublin to Castlebar with Rich Hall last week. I got into the car. He looked me dead in the eye and he said, "They didn't tell me you were coming." And...
0: That's a good impression.
2: And then dropped the bit and we had a lovely chat for the thing. He got in, he flew in from America, landed in Dublin about 7 in the morning, got to his hotel. He likes to go to a gym when he gets off a long-term flight.
0: It doesn't strike me as that type of person.
2: He's quite active. He's 70, he's in good nick.
0: Is he 70?
2: He's 70, man, yeah. It's wild. He went to the gym to start working out, started doing some sit-ups, and then proceeded to fall asleep in the gym for 6 hours. Woke up 6 hours later in the hotel gym. Someone had left a little bottle of water and a towel next to him.
0: Yeah.
2: Hadn't woken up.
0: He's got a very sort of slightly grumpy sort of persona on stage. Presumably that's only on stage.
2: That's an act, yeah. He's from Montana. He's famously... The legend is that the character of Moe from The Simpsons is based on Rich Hall. That's quite, like, both physically and also vibe. But he is one of the best comedians of all time. He used to come out to Melbourne all the time. Massive fan. So the fact I get to share a lineup with him is pretty cool.
0: Yeah, he's actually very, very well known because of the TV scene around comedy as well. For those who may not be going to comedy gigs left, right and centre. We might touch on that in a moment. But you mentioned Melbourne. What's the comedy scene like in Melbourne? Because there's probably half the population in Kilkenny and Carlow living out there now. They could probably text or WhatsApp and tell us.
2: Get along.
0: But from your perspective as a performer?
2: Well, I love it. I mean, I came up being obsessed through comedy by going to the Melbourne Comedy Festival, which happens every March, April. It's just comedy. So unlike the Edinburgh Fringe, or I guess like Kilkenny, Laughs, like just comedy the whole time, 3.5 weeks, takes over the whole city. And you get to see, the best comedians in the world putting together an hour in bizarre venues all across the city. So that's massive. That just celebrated its 40th year this year.
0: Right.
2: And then Melbourne is sort of the comedy city. Yeah. A couple of full-time comedy clubs, regular open mic nights, and it's sort of the place to make your name, I think. If I could be very parochial and arrogant there. But there are, full-time clubs across the country. People still love it. It's funny, in Australia, if the weather's hot, then people are out and about, they go to gigs. Whereas here in Ireland or the UK, if the sun's out, then no one... You're playing to, like, two people.
0: I think the peak on which people fall left or right of that sort of approach to their evening times is how often the weather actually shines.
2: Yes, you know this what I mean? Is it. You know, if it's precious, you got to get out there.
0: Exactly, yeah. Well, it's precious the fact that we've got all you guys coming over. And you've come all the way from Melbourne. You haven't just taken a short hop across the Irish Sea, based in the UK. How much time do you spend? There's a phrase that I know from my days being involved in Australian culture. Overseas. How much time do you spend overseas then as an Australian?
2: Overseas?
0: Yeah.
2: I mean,
0: he's going overseas. But that is...
2: You get on the big Sky Gator, flying across the bloody ocean and that, hey? I mean, this will be my 7th Edinburgh Fringe later in the year. I'm going there for my 7th one, I think. I was first coming in 2015. And I love it. I mean, the UK is... The comedy scene, and of course the comedy scene here, is like just the way that people love it and the amount that's set up for it, the number of gigs, some of them terrible, some of them mind-changing, like mind-blowing and life-changing. The culture of comedy is pretty extraordinary because there's just heaps more people and they're more miserable, so they're desperate for a laugh. So Australians are maybe too happy to support a thriving comedy scene.
0: Listen, I'm going to take a short break. You can stay with us because I know you've got nothing to do.
2: Nothing to do.
0: 7 or 8 o'clock this evening. And we've got aircon, so he's going to stay here and we'll talk more after this break.
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0: Tom Ballard has stayed with us. He's performing for the next couple of days. I'm going to...
2: My shirt off. I hope that's okay.
0: That's okay. It's not a problem at all. I didn't look up there after you said it, so thanks very much for that. But listen, you're on the hole in the wall tonight.
2: Yes.
0: Can I give away 2 tickets?
2: Yeah, sure.
0: Yeah, I'll tell you what we'll do. What country is he from? Simple as. Text or WhatsApp 083-306-9696. Tell me where Tom Ballard is from. It's generally a choice of one or two.
2: Yeah.
0: Be very careful about the accent because there is a slight difference between those two Antipodean accents. Tell me where he's from.
2: And I talk normal, okay?
0: Do you?
2: So I'm from the one that talks normally.
0: Yeah, you don't say...
2: Not those other ones.
0: Fresh and chips. Is that sort of the difference between...
2: You can't do that accent. Okay,
0: no, I know.
2: Brian, that's right. Really.
0: Listen, talk about accents, though. I mean, you do... There's a big difference between Australia and Ireland in many ways. Temperature, heat, size of the place.
2: Yes.
0: But you all sound the same. I mean, what's it like for you to come to Ireland and experience the difference between an accent in Carlow and an accent in Kilkenny, for example?
2: Oh, yes. I'm very attuned to all the subtle differences. It's amazing. I can't... I mean, the UK is... It's just... You travel 10 minutes down the road and people are speaking entirely foreign languages. I did a gig in Liverpool 2 years ago and there was a drunken Northern Irish stag do in the crowd.
0: Yeah.
2: They were heckling me.
0: Quite common.
2: And then Liverpudlians were trying to kick it, like Scousers were trying to help me out. I couldn't understand them either. It was chaos. I've been told I need to slow down a little bit, like just for people to sort of hear I talk. But yes, there's a bizarre theory that right across Australia, as massive as Australia is, the accent is really pretty similar.
0: Yeah.
2: There aren't that many differences. South Australians say dance instead of dance.
0: But that's about it.
2: Queenslanders say pool and cool.
0: Right.
2: And everyone else talks normal. Yeah,
0: but you talk. Because, I mean, when you think about the country, and many people have been there, and you can look it on a map or you could look it up on Wikipedia and get a general sense for it. But I think it's only when you go there you realise just how big the place actually is.
2: It's
0: fly from one side to the other, what are you talking about time-wise? Six hours?
2: Melbourne to Perth is about 5 hours, yep. And a half hours, yep. Would take you maybe a week to drive if you were being responsible about it. Yeah.
0: Wow. A week.
2: You can cross the country in a day here, isn't it? It's amazing.
0: Yeah, you know, I've had days where I've started my working day in Dublin, did some stuff in Kilkenny, been on to Cork, and then got home to Kildare by dinner time. I mean, just doesn't happen in Australia. So is that an interesting thing when you do go overseas as a comedian, that you can actually experience the differences in cultures and the difference in places in the space of a couple of hours as you go up and down the country? And do you have to change your comedy set to deal with the differences? Not so much in accent, but... psyche.
2: Just sort of, the references you're making, right? Yeah. Like, I do a lot of Australian stuff. I do a lot of Australian political stuff. All that has to go when I come over.
0: Yeah.
2: I did a lot of European touring when I was here in 2024, Scandinavia, Czech Republic, Paris. And I was amazed at, the various differences, the stuff that certain places wouldn't go for. I thought the French were not into my material about lovemaking. They were quite prudish. I was quite surprised by that. I'm like, you're French. Come on.
0: I wouldn't have thought that was the case.
2: Yeah. Danish people don't laugh so much as clap if they like a joke.
0: Have you ever performed in Finland?
2: Yes, Helsinki.
0: Yeah, they're a strange set. Right?
2: I loved it. Their English is so good. It was like a normal gig for me. I didn't have to slow down or anything.
0: Their English is absolutely immaculate.
2: But right.
0: They have this weird sort of thing. While I think they're actually slightly Irish inside, they've got a very sort of dour exterior. You never know that they're actually enjoying
2: that's
0: themselves.
2: A very funny joke that you're doing, sir.
0: Yeah, I mean, I remember having a Finnish friend once. He's not friend anymore. But no, I'm only joking. And he just used, the only thing that used to make him laugh was him trying to get me to say what he thought was the most difficult word to pronounce in Finnish.
2: Yes.
0: Which is the Finnish for a roundabout, apparently, which is Silmänkääntötemppu. If he was here, he probably would have laughed as
2: that
0: much
2: is
0: as...
2: funny.
0: Silmänkääntötemppu, I think there's probably Finnish people listening at home.
2: Call in, please.
0: Call it, text and let me know.
2: Cancel Brian.
0: Did I pronounce roundabout properly, or has he just been laughing at me for years because I've been saying something I shouldn't?
2: There you go. Oh, dear.
0: You're enjoying Mayhem. You're staying for Cat Laughs, though, as well.
2: Yes, I'm here all weekend. So many gigs all over. They've been very kind to me, putting me on every night. The people of Kilkenny must be sick of the comedy of Tom Ballard. But yes, I just got the schedule through, doing a whole bunch of gigs this weekend, and the lineup is just extraordinary. Like, you know, Neil Delamere's coming, and David Doherty, and like, yeah, all these sort of legends. Yeah, and yeah, so I feel very lucky.
0: Proper party weekend.
2: I think so, yeah.
0: Absolutely, as well. When are you heading back? Overseas.
2: Back overseas, if that counts as going to... I go to London on Monday.
0: Right.
2: Yeah, based there for 2 months, and then Edinburgh, hopefully some other show in London, and then back home.
0: Yeah, it's a long time to be away from home. When you get back, it'll be the middle of your winter, won't it?
2: No, if I'm back in sort of late September, we'll be getting into spring. Yeah. So I've sort of dodged the Australian winter, to be honest, yeah.
0: Yeah, it's not a huge amount to dodge. I think more importantly, you've managed to dodge the Irish winter. But listen, it's been a pleasure having you in both yesterday and today. Tom Ballard, great to meet you.
2: Thanks, Brian.
0: I've enjoyed the chats, and if I get a chance, I might pop down to something Cat Laughs Wise over the weekend.
2: Yeah, it's great. I'd love to see you there.
0: We'll see how it works out.
2: I'll pop my shirt back on.
0: Thanks very much. Take care. Cheers. Tom Ballard there. You can check out everything on mayhem.ie. And of course, Cat Laughs is coming to Kilkenny this weekend. But talking about comings and goings, well, Cat Laughs is coming. I'm going for today anyway, at least. I'll be back tomorrow morning at 10 o'clock with you live here on the KCLR Daily. Thanks to everybody who got in contact, texts and WhatsApps. Love them. If you enjoyed today's show, tell somebody to tune in tomorrow. And tune in yourself as well, because that doesn't help our numbers if they tune in and you don't. But thanks to everybody on the show. Tom Hurley producing, Siobhan Rodriguez, our broadcast assistant, and Jeremy Keyes has the news at 1. That's on the way.
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17: Good afternoon. It's 1 o'clock. I'm Dermot Keyes making KCLR news this hour. Kilkenny is now under a status yellow high temperature warning. The alert took effect in the past hour and continues until 6 o'clock tomorrow evening, with upwards of 27 degrees Celsius expected not just in the county, but also in Laois, Tipperary, Kerry, Galway, Clare, Limerick and Offaly. Met Éireann's Holly O'Neill says people should take care.
18: Quite warm, quite uncomfortable conditions. So we'll potentially be seeing impacts related to water safety issues due to the increased use of lakes and beaches. Forest fires are a possibility, as well as uncomfortable sleeping conditions and heat stress.
17: Carlow College St Patrick's insists engagement with its staff is ongoing amid the plan for it to join with the South East Technological University. It follows an interview on the KCLR Daily yesterday with a local lecturer who told he was gutted and gobsmacked to learn the third level facility is to close in the next few years. In response, which you can read in full on the KCLR website, a spokesperson said they are aware of how the announcement has come as a significant disappointment to staff whose commitment and dedication they praised. They say engagement is ongoing including through a series of meetings with an enhanced redundancy package available, as well as a range of supports. Irish troops are on their way back to Ireland following their six-month deployment with UNIFIL to Lebanon. The 127th Infantry Battalion will be landing at Dublin Airport this evening. Last August, the UN Security Council voted to end UNIFIL's peacekeeping mandate at the end of this year. Former TD and Army Ranger Cathal Berry says their presence in southern Lebanon has been vital.
19: Our troops have been tremendous over there. They've been manning that blue line for the last couple of years and preventing the catastrophe of Gaza being replicated on Israel's northern border in South Lebanon. It's a perfect no, but the situation would be much, much worse were our troops not there.
17: Gardaí are investigating what they're calling a case of criminal damage following a fire at a Garda station in County Wexford. The blaze broke out just before 3 a.m. this morning at their Blackwater base. Anybody who has information to share with regards to what happened there is asked to come forward, in particular if they've got footage of any form. The judicial review into the Ferrybank Shopping Centre is scheduled to be heard at the High Court on Thursday, June the 11th, with the local community keen to see some retail developments finally delivered there. Last November, Waterford City and County Council was granted leave to proceed with the judicial review following Kilkenny County Council's decision to grant Dunn Stores permission to move into the centre. Frank Kennedy, who was a member of Ferrybank Men's Jed, spoke to KCLR News at the shopping centre about the consequences of the facility remaining largely vacant.
20: And it adds to the congestion in Waterford City that this building is empty. The only thing is one or two offices from Kilkenny County Council and the fabulous library. Now, it's fabulous library because simply it has one room, one moderately sized room that is available for the community. That sets it apart, you know. So it's narrow thinking on the part of everybody that this isn't up and running.
17: Many have turned out for Carlow Older Person's first rural roadshow. Hackestown Community Centre has been hosting the first in the series. Resident Mary has been outlining what she'd like to see more of there.
21: We definitely need more public transport in the town. We only have one bus a day, and that's generally full with students or early morning workers, but we just need more public transport. Parking is a big issue. The town is very, very busy. The town is thriving, but the parking is bad. I'd love to see a museum. We're the ancestral home of Elvis Presley. We'd have loads of stuff of Elvis in it. We've nowhere to display them.
17: And students heading for next week's state exams are advised to steer clear of using artificial intelligence to plan for what questions might appear on papers. Hundreds locally face into the junior and leaving certificates, which get underway tomorrow week. That's the 3rd of June. Local teacher Jamie Dockery on the KCLR Daily says while there are many benefits to AI in education, the current trend is best ignored.
22: I like AI, right? As a teacher, I really like it. It's revolutionised a lot of the stuff that I do in the classroom. It's made life for my history students easier in terms of informing their research for projects and things like that. But there's also a lot that it can't do. It's only as good as the information you feed into it. I saw that article about predicting exams. The exam questions are chosen by people. So you can't always apply an algorithm or a pattern to some of the decisions that are made.
23: The KCLR Lunchtime News at 1. All the latest from Carlow and Kilkenny, along with the national and international stories.
17: A train's hit a school minibus on a level crossing in Belgium, which the country's transport minister says has killed four people. Two teenagers are reportedly among them. The crash happened in the town of Buggenhout, which is just over 15 miles north of Brussels, at around 8 o'clock this morning. Thomas Bacon's a spokesperson for Belgium's rail network Infrabel and says an investigation is underway.
24: At the moment of the impact, the level crossing was closed, so that means the barriers were down and the red lights were flashing. We are trying to understand why the minivan was still going ahead. We don't know.
17: The Cabinet has approved new legislation banning the trade of goods with illegal Israeli-occupied settlements in Palestine. The bill was first tabled in 2018 by Senator Francis Black. Today's legislation is an amended version of that, with the government opting to only include goods and not services as was originally proposed. Foreign Affairs Minister Helen McEntee says today's action is in response to Israel's utterly unacceptable behaviour.
25: What I'm proposing to government today will respond to that. I've been very consistent, and I think as a government we could consistent that we want to bring forward legislation that can be implementable, that we can bring into effect as soon as possible.
17: And average weekly earnings increased by 4.4% in the 12 months to the first quarter of the year. They went from €1,029 to €1,074 a week. Average hourly labour costs rose by 4.5% in the same period. CSO figures show the largest annual increase in earnings was in the administrative and support sector at 7.7%. That was followed by the education sector at 6.7%.
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17: Let's see if the weather has been impacting on today's Tullow Mart. The manager there is Eric Driver.
4: A large sale again here today in Tullow, but look, we have to report it as we see it, and unfortunately the lamb trade is somewhat easier, nothing more than we expected, I suppose, as we come into the gear of festival, the Eid festival. But look at all this thing said here, it just proves that the volatility without the live exporting and without the wholesaler demand, where it leaves the whole questionable of sheep industry here. But looking to prices there, those lambs over 47 and 8 kilos today, they're selling from 200 up to 205 or 6. The lighter lambs there, 44 to 45, 6 kilos. The mid 190s, early 200s. The lighter lambs there, them 40 kilo lambs there, selling from 190 upwards. But overall, look, it is an easier trade. But again, we have to, I suppose, be mindful that we are moving into the June bank holiday weekend. Over to the hogger trade here. Numbers starting to dry up here, and also the quality of the lots also in question here. But those hoggets there selling anything from maybe 170 up to 190 for the heavier hoggets, with some lighter hoggets there offerings 120, 130 upwards, but numbers really starting to dry up in this section. Cash Joes, large number of Joes out again this week. You have to wonder where these numbers keep coming from. There's a question there for the whole future of the sheep industry, but we're looking at those cash Joe trade there up to the heaviest Joes, up to 260, 270 per head there, sort of 230, 240, 250 for a guide there for them store type Joes per kilo.
17: And coming up in your lunchtime sport bulletin at 1:30 p.m. with Shane O'Keefe, Kilkenny's Electric Ireland All-Ireland Minor Quarter Final with Cork has been confirmed. It's approaching 9 minutes past one. Your weather update and other information is next.
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17: We're in for another very warm and hot day today, and it's going to be dry and sunny for most. Highest temperatures will range from 25 to 29 or even 30 degrees in mostly light variable breezes. And right now it's 25 degrees in Carlow Town, 24 degrees in Kilkenny City, and it's 26 degrees in Ferrybank.
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17: Now the word from Kilkenny County Council. There are temporary closures until 7 p.m. this evening on the L5096 at Black Bog between its junction with the L5095 and the other at the L1035 at Bully Glass. Also on the L5092 at Carrigatna near Palace Foods from its junction with the L5091 at Rossonera Domain to the L5093 at Brownstown, as well as the L5085 at Garnhallu Lamogue from Lamogue Cross to the Winegap Village Junction. That's the word from Kilkenny County Council, serving the people of the city and county. KCLR has been informed of the following deaths. Liam Ryan of 65 Maher Road, Governing Park, Greg Cullen, Carlow. He died unexpectedly but peacefully on Saturday at the District Hospital in Carlow. Reposing at Carpenter Brothers Funeral Home, Greg Cullen, today from 4 p.m, concluding with vigil prayers at 7 p.m. Removal tomorrow at 1:45 p.m. to St. Clare's Church, Greg Cullen, arriving for Requiem Mass at 2 p.m, followed by burial at St. Mary's Cemetery, Carlow. Family flowers only. Donations to the Poor Clare Sisters, Greg Cullen. Mary Hutton Nee Murphy of Pollerton Big and late of 108 Kevin Barry Avenue, Carlow. She passed away peacefully yesterday at her home. Mary will repose at her home in Pollerton Big, Carlow, tomorrow from 4 p.m, concluding with prayers at 7:30 p.m. Removal from there on Thursday at 1:45 p.m. to the Holy Family Church in Aska, arriving for funeral mass at 2 p.m, with burial afterwards in St. Mary's Cemetery, Carlow. Family flowers only, donations to the palliative care team. Bill Flynn Sr. of Tuller Road, Benacary, Carlow. He died peacefully at St. Luke's Hospital, Kilkenny, yesterday. reposing at McGill's funeral home, Benacharry, this evening from 5pm until 7pm and tomorrow from 3pm, followed by removal at 5:15pm to the Church of the Holy Family in Asker, arriving for reception. Prayers at 6pm. Funeral Mass takes place on Thursday at 4pm, followed by burial in St Mary's Cemetery. Pascal Dunn of Castlecombe, Knocktofer, County Kilkenny, and formerly of Ballylinch, Thomastown, County Kilkenny. He died on Saturday peacefully at St Luke's Hospital. Reposing in a Merseyside Chapel, Church of the Assumption, Thomastown, today from 5pm to 7pm, pausing for rosary and vigil prayers at 6:30pm. Funeral arriving to the Carmelite Friary in Knocktofer tomorrow morning for Requiem Mass at 11am, followed by burial in the Abbey Cemetery in Knocktofer. And Fintan O'Neill of Viewmount, Church Road Street, Grey Cullen, and formerly of Park Vera, Bagnallstown, County Carlow. He died last Thursday peacefully at St Luke's Hospital, Kilkenny. Reposing at Carpenter Brothers Funeral Home, Shamrock Square, Carlow, today from 4pm, concluding with vigil prayers at 7pm. Requiem Mass tomorrow morning at 11am in St Clare's Church, Grey Cullen, followed by burial in the Cemetery of the Assumption, Bagnallstown. Family flowers only, donations to the Alzheimer's Association of Ireland. 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
0: Hello, it is Shane O'Keefe down here on the parade in Kilkenny once again. And I tell you what, it is absolutely baking. Oh yes, the weather is so warm. It's even warmer inside the outside broadcast unit. But come down, say hello, and you might be able to go to Edinburgh on behalf of KCLR and Mayhem. We have loads coming up on the show today. Viral hit of the week, the song that is playing online on your phone. We're bringing it to the radio because that's what we do here. It's the soundtrack to your day. If you want to get in touch, pop down to us or messages on 083-306-9696. There's people looking at me like I have three heads on me. Look, now they're laughing. All right, hello. Do I get a wave? Yes, I get a wave. Okay, come down and wave at me. Make me feel better and less sweaty. We can start the show as we always start the show. It's the Triple Throwback. Three absolute guaranteed bangers. Welcome along.
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0: Only song you will hear is the beating of my heart, and we will and have some sweet pillow talk. I'm bombastic, very fantastic. Nothing on the boxes is
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0: Lily Allen finishes us off on the triple throwback. She's returning to Ireland this summer. You can catch her back-to-back dates in the Three Arena on June the 30th and July the 1st. It is absolutely roasting now. Dare I say it, Paddy. It's almost too hot out.
1: It is too hot out.
0: It is too. I'm going to be the first complainer, but I'll try. We'll keep going anyway. We'll keep dancing. We'll keep having fun. Down here on the parade, live, KCLR's afternoon show. Pop down, say hello. Sports on the way just after the break. But before that, will be a bit of you two. Chat to you then.
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3: 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That's Between Towns and Villages, presented by Brian Redmond, this Wednesday evening from 7 to 9pm, only on KCLR.
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0: Song for Hal here on the afternoon show, providing the soundtrack to your day. We're down here at the parade. We have people looking in our big ice cream van. I mean, outside broadcast unit. It does look like an ice cream van. People are coming up looking for 99s. Unfortunately, I don't have any, but if you come down, please bring me some. Now it's time for news from the world of sport.
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0: And the fallout continues from the Cats' defeat to Dublin at the weekend. Michael Walsh says Kilkenny must take lessons from their early championship exit, along with the wider issues across the season. These were all analysed in detail on the KCLR Hurling podcast. Walsh says while nobody in Kilkenny wants the championship to end this early, the focus now has to shift quickly towards using the setback to rebuild and improve going forward.
2: Now is the time for a reset in whatever way is decided to do that reset, whether that be, as Eddie mentioned earlier, through a whole audit situation, but it certainly needs a reset. And I actually think that losing yesterday could be, yes, it can be a really good thing going forward, because it can nail things that need to be nailed in whatever way or form. And they are a county like the Corks or the Tipperarys that can come back pretty quickly.
0: The Kilkenny Hurling podcast is available online now. Meanwhile, Kilkenny's Electric Ireland All-Ireland Minor Quarter Final against Cork has been confirmed. It's going to be this Saturday at 3 in Thurles. That game will be live on KCLR. In Carlow, the sound of the Clash of the Ash echoed across Slieve Bawn on Mount Leinster yesterday evening for the County Puck Fodder Finals. Kieran Abbey, Keelan O'Carroll, Sarah Sheehan and Sheena O'Neill will go forward to represent Carlow at the Leinster Finals on Saturday, June 27th, again on Slieve Bawn, Mount Leinster. On to soccer, the Republic of Ireland's men's squad will train in Abbottstown today ahead of Thursday's friendly with Qatar at the Aviva Stadium. Jack Moylan, Darrow O'Shea and Quivín Kelleher have all been recalled but will not travel to Montreal for next week's game against Canada. Alan Brown and Alex Gilbert miss out through injury, while Andrew Obamadeli is also ruled out. Finally, a bit of rugby news. Mack Hansen has been ruled out of Ireland's Summer Nations Championship campaign. The winger has struggled with a persistent foot injury and has not played since December. Ireland face away trips to Australia, Japan and New Zealand this July. That's your sport. For more, go to KCLR96FM.com.
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0: Bala, Dracula, very appropriate song to be playing on Viral Hit of the Week. A lot of people seem to be walking along to that song. That's what people do nowadays. Sure, why not? So we're down here at the parade. The buzz is very real. As mayhem rolls on and Cat Laughs Week gets closer by the hour. This Friday, though, the KCLR Daily is back live from the parade, wrapping up the month of mayhem and setting the scene for a massive bank holiday weekend. Then Saturday morning, Edward Hayden is back in his natural habitat, which is out and about, for one final roll of the dice on the parade with his annual Cat Laughs special. He'll be joined by some of the biggest names in Irish comedy. Lots happening down here at the parade. Pop down, say hello, tell us a joke. You might be able to go to Edinburgh. More on that after the break.
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That's Bewitched. The Rain Goes On. I kind of feel like that song was taking the mick out of us right now. It is absolutely roasting now. The sun is killing us. But, you know, you can't really complain. We'll try to, but you can't. And I tell you what else you can't complain about, right? A trip to Edinburgh. A trip to Edinburgh thanks to KCLR and Mayhem. Now, what am I talking about? Well, all month long, in association with Mayhem, we have been given away the opportunity to go to the Edinburgh Fringe Festival, one of the most world-renowned comedy festivals in the world. Not only will you get tickets for the shows, not only will you get a few bob to be spending, but you're going to get your flights and accommodation paid for as well. All you have to do is either voice note us, send us in a video, or come up to us here, or Brian Redmond in the next few days, or Edward Hayden on Saturday, and tell us a joke. As long as we have it recorded, tell us a joke. At the end of the month, which is very, very soon, we'll pick a winner, and that person is going to the Edinburgh Fringe Festival with thanks to KCLR and Mayhem. What else and what more could you want? Maybe a bit of a kind of relaxation of the sun for a small bit. I can't complain. I'm going to keep trying to. But this song also kind of feels like it's taking the mick. It's Elton John. It's Dua Lipa. It's Cold Heart.

0: Elton John, Dua Lipa. That is Cold Heart here on the afternoon show. Now, just to let you know as well, the Cat Last Festival, we've been building up to it all month. Mayhem, that's what it's all about. But we're going on to one of the biggest comedy festivals in the world, and it's happening here in the Marble City. And if you want to get involved, just go onto the Cat Last website. You'll be able to volunteer. There's a form up there. So if you fancy going out to a few gigs, helping out, helping the comedy scene here in Kilkenny, get onto Cat Laughs and get yourself a volunteer form filled out. Now, coming up after the break, we're going to be hearing from Jennifer Lopez and Inhaler. Stick around.
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0: Jennifer Lopez waiting for tonight here on the afternoon show. It is Shane. We are live down here at the parade trying to provide the soundtrack to somebody's day. Whether that somebody is you, well, you are deciding that. Coming up after the news at 2, we're going to be bringing you the viral hit of the week. It's a bit of a reimagining of an iconic tune from the 80s, so that's going to be something to look forward to. We're also going to be just delving into all the madness and trying to send somebody to Edinburgh. I've been talking about it all month at this stage. Mayhem has been running here all month in the Marble City, and we're going to try and send somebody from the Marble City, or from Carlo, or from anywhere that you might be listening on the KCLR app, over to the Edinburgh Fringe Festival. So pop down, say hello, and you might be heading off and jet-setting over to Scotland. We'll chat to you after the news at 2.
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7: Good afternoon. It's 2 o'clock. I'm Dermot Keyes making KCLR News this hour. Kilkenny is now under a status yellow high temperature warning. The Met Éireann alert took effect at midday and continues until 6 o'clock tomorrow evening, with upwards of 27 degrees Celsius expected not just in the county, but also in Laois, Tipperary, Kerry, Galway, Clare, Limerick and Offaly. Concern has been expressed regarding the possibility of heat stress, forest fires and uncomfortable sleeping conditions, with nighttime lows not expected to drop below 15 degrees. Hard-kill drone security measures being used in the war in Ukraine will be adopted in Ireland during our EU presidency. It's been confirmed the shotguns and machine guns mounted on helicopters will be used to guard against rogue drones. It follows heightened security concerns after drone incursions at state events during Denmark's EU presidency last year, as well as during Vladimir Zelensky's visit to Ireland last December. Iran's foreign minister says American strikes in the south of the country last night breached a ceasefire and has vowed not to leave an act of aggression unanswered. The US military claims the action was self-defence. The latest developments come after both sides have suggested progress in peace talks over recent days. The government's being urged to take steps to tackle loneliness. A study from Alone and the Loneliness Task Force Research Network finds people in Ireland are the most lonely in Europe. A train has hit a school minibus on a level crossing in Belgium, which the country's transport minister says has killed 4 people. 2 teenagers are reportedly among them. The crash happened in the morning of in the town of Buggenhout, which is just over 15 miles north of Brussels, at around 8 o'clock this morning. And a search is underway for one of the final 4 members of the disappeared. It's believed that Seamus Maguire was killed and secretly buried by Republican paramilitaries in 1976. The Independent Commission for the Location of Victims' Remains is leading the search on farmland in Derrynclone in County Armagh. It's approaching 2 minutes past 2. Your weather update is next.
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7: We're in for a warm, dry and sunny afternoon with highest temperatures ranging from 23 to 29 or even 30 degrees. It'll be hottest in southern parts and little cooler near coasts in a light to moderate northeasterly breeze. And right now it's 29 degrees in Carlow Town, it's 28 degrees in Kilkenny City and it's 26 degrees in Ferrybank.
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0: How are you now? It has just gone 3 minutes past two. It is Shane with the Afternoon Show down here at the Parade live in Kilkenny. You know what? I'm making a promise to myself. I'm promising myself that I'm not going to complain about how hot it is anymore, because it's been so long until we've got something like this, so I'm going to enjoy it, right? I promise you, no more complaining about it. But if you want to complain, 083 306 9696, and then I can sort of complain by reading out your complaints. I can't complain about this, though. It seems to happen every time I'm on an outside broadcast, and you know what? Honestly, I'm delighted about it. It's one of my favourite songs of the past few years. It's Chapel Roan, and she's singing about the club with pink ponies in it.

0: of the week.
1: Slay. It's giving.
0: The must-hear track taking the internet by storm.
2: Yeah, this song is absolutely everywhere right now. Instagram, TikTok, and maybe even Bebo. It's racked up over 5 million YouTube views in just under a month. So that's why it's today's viral hit of the week. A fresh reimagining of a true proper classic. This version is taking Madonna's Like a Prayer and flips it into something completely new while still keeping that hook front and center. Today's viral hit is Josh Fazwaz. This is Like a Prayer.

0: Viral hit of the week.
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0: The must-hear track taking the internet by storm.
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0: How can you not love a bit of Mika? That is Grace Kelly, the Frenchman, bringing the weather with him. It's absolutely scorching down here at the parade. We're glad to be here. We're glad to be saying hello to people walking over to the van. No one is telling us a joke as of yet, though. So none of them people are in the draw for Edinburgh. But yes, the Edinburgh Fringe Festival. That's what I'm talking about. Flights, accommodation, spending money. The lot. All you have to do is just, you know, tell us a joke. So pop down if you can. If you can't, all you have to do is just message us. Now, voice note there on WhatsApp, 083-306-9696. While I'm waiting for you to do that, we'll keep the music going. Just after the break, we're going to be hearing from the wonderful voice of Teddy Swims.
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3: 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In Sunday school.
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0: Stereo MC, step it up here on the afternoon show. Now we have an anonymous joke. Names do not get mentioned, but we have a joke for possibly going to the Edinburgh Fringe Festival. Do you want to tell it? Take the mic. No, Tara, what can you describe what this lady is doing right now?
1: She's trying to make you read the joke and we cannot read it for you.
0: Just read it out. No one knows who you are. I'll give you the mic. Here we go.
2: Why did the golfer wear two pairs of pants? Answer, in case he got a hole in one.
0: Oh, see, now you're in. It was that simple. Now you're in the draw for the Edinburgh Fringe Festival. Accommodation, flights, hotel. Tara's going to have to take your name, though, and all your details, just in case you win. Is that fair enough? There you have it. All you have to do is pop down to us here on the parade in Kilkenny and tell us a quick joke and you could possibly be heading off to Edinburgh. We're going to take a quick break and when we come back, we'll hear music from Fleur East and Niall Horan.
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4: 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Here's a letter that was submitted last year.
5: 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Some of us build things, some of us draw, some of us dance, some of us imagine quietly. But all of us have ideas and Cruinniú na nOg is our day that says your ideas matter. It's not about winning or being the best. It's about making something, anything, that's ours. Like a song with no words, a drawing that makes no sense, a robot made from cereal boxes, a dream that doesn't need permission. 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
4: 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Cruinniú na nOg. 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

Niall Horan dinner party flying the flag for Irish artists along with us here at KCLR. We love playing the best of Irish, and we have a new night to sort you out for the best of the best of Irish. Ciúil an Ocht with Martin Bridgman is officially moving house back to its original home on Tuesday and Thursday nights from 10 o'clock to midnight, and it all kicks off tonight. 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Roddy Clare on Wednesdays is still there. A full run of Irish country then across the weekend nights too. Basically, if it's Irish and it sounds good, it's probably somewhere on KCLR. 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There you have it. Ciúil an Ocht tonight, back on a Tuesday. I'm going to bring you back to 1998, considering it is a World Cup year. I have fond memories of playing the World Cup 98 PlayStation game and this song blaring in the background. It's a band whose name is something that doesn't make sense, but it doesn't need to. It's Chumbawamba. It's Tub Thumpin'.

0: Bruno Mars, Risk It All here on the afternoon show. Before that, we had a bit of Chumbawamba with Tub Thumping, and I can tell you, it got a lot of people moving, a lot of tourists coming around, and they're doing a few little jigs and dances along to that one. It certainly does get you moving. Amble, coming up after the break.
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0: Oh, that's Amble. There's some big gigs coming up for the Irish Trio. In 7 days, they head to St. Anne's Park. On June 26th, it's at the Rebel County Virgin Media Park. And then finally, they're heading back to the capital on July the 11th in the Aviva Stadium, supporting Dermot Kennedy, who has a few sold-out nights, nearly sold-out nights, in the Aviva. It is the afternoon show. We are approaching the 3 o'clock news. After that, we'll be spilling some tea. And we have some great music lined up, the likes of The Script. A bit of Kingfisher I can see thrown in there as well, along with Ella Langley. Keep around and keep tuning in to the afternoon show, the soundtrack to your day.
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11: Good afternoon, it's 3 o'clock. I'm Martin Quilty, making KCLR News headlines this hour. Kilkenny's now under a status yellow high temperature warning. The alert took effect in the past hour and continues to 6 o'clock tomorrow. Tomorrow evening, with upwards of 29 degrees Celsius expected, not just in our county but also in Laois and Tipperary. Met Éireann is warning people to take care. Irish UNIFIL troops have completed their six-month deployment to Lebanon and will be landing at Dublin Airport tonight. The Army describes their latest peacekeeping mandate to southern Lebanon as kinetic. UNIFIL troops will officially leave Lebanon at the end of this year, following a UN Security Council vote last year. Iran's foreign minister says American strikes in the south of the country last night breached a ceasefire and has vowed not to leave an act of aggression unanswered. The US military claims the action was self-defence. The latest developments come after both sides had suggested progress in peace talks over recent days. And the board of oil company BP has removed its chair with immediate effect. The firm's released a statement saying Albert Manifold's been relieved of his position following serious concerns related to standards, oversight and conduct. An interim chair has been appointed while the process to recruit a permanent replacement begins. The historical sex abuse trial of Jeffrey Donaldson is underway in the north. A jury has been sworn in at Newry Crown Court today. Former DUP leader is facing 18 charges, including rape, gross indecency with or towards a child, and indecent assault. His wife Eleanor faces 5 charges, including aiding and abetting. Both defendants deny the charges. Parents have been urged not to give children under the age of 10 slushies to drink. The Food Safety Authority says glycerol, the key ingredient in the icy drinks, can have side effects which can cause young children to become very ill. The new advisory comes following the conclusion of a new risk assessment by its European counterpart. It is exactly 2 minutes past 3. Your weather update is next.
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11: It's a day for the sun cream bottle because it's going to be very warm, dry and sunny. Highest temperatures ranging up to potentially 30 degrees in places in a very light variable breeze. Right now it's 28 degrees in Carlow Town, it's 29 degrees in Kilkenny City and it's 27 degrees in Ferrybank.
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0: Yes, the last hour of the Afternoon Show live here at the parade. We've got a joke in already from an unnamed anonymous source. Didn't want to be named on the radio. Maybe, I don't know, they should have been in work or something like that, and they were taking a dust day. Apparently a lot of people are doing that on this beautiful, beautiful day. Not me though. We're down here at the parade giving you a chance to go to Edinburgh and playing some great tunes. We'll get as many bits of music in as we can over the next hour, and we'll start things off with the Style by himself, Harry Styles.

Cheers in Texas by Ella Langley here on the afternoon show. It is Shane with you. We're down on the parade. It is absolutely roasting out. You're not going to find me complaining like I did in the first hour. No, no, sirree. But lots of people seem to be sweating buckets. But sure, why not? Why not? We can enjoy it while we can. It is the afternoon show. Ella Langley was just, you just heard it there, is the number one song currently on KCLR. The chart will be released every single Friday, but that is currently the biggest song on KCLR at the moment. We'll keep the music going. This is the KXL. Some surprise.

0: Stereophonics, pick apart that's new here on the afternoon show. We'll be bringing you a bit of news from the world of, well, mad news. That's what we like to do on Spilling the Tea. That's coming up in about 10 minutes time. But after the break, we'll be hearing from Pink.
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2: 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Here's a letter that was submitted last year.
3: I'm one of the children of Ireland, and I love to create. Some of us build things, some of us draw, some of us dance, some of us imagine quietly. But all of us have ideas, and Cruinn Union Óg is our day that says, your ideas matter. It's not about winning or being the best. It's about making something, anything, that's ours. Like a song with no words, a drawing that makes no sense, a robot made from cereal boxes, a dream that doesn't need permission. 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
1: Yes, from met.ie, the pollen count is moderate. Tree pollen season is at medium concentrations, but moderate to high concentrations for grass pollen expected. That's your pollen count.
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3: Like you need me saying it at this stage, a heat wave has hit the southeast. Ireland is somehow hotter than parts of Spain again today, which is great for all your friends that are in Spain. You can go, ha! We have better weather than you. It's such an Irish thing, a begrudger's thing. It might rain over there, we'll be happy, and if it's sunny over here. Kilkenny and Carlow, though, right in the middle of the madness. Yesterday, Carlow matched the Irish May temperature record at 28.4 degrees. Kilkenny still holding the all-time Irish record to beat, though, with 33.3 degrees, recorded at the Kilkenny Castle back in 1887. At least one lad is insisting, and it's not me anymore, but I've heard people go, it's too hot now. I'm just saying that, and we've been begging for summer since February. Next up, we've heard about it earlier on the KCLR Daily with Brian Redman, Jamie Doherty, who was in chatting about it. I was actually in a play with that man before. It's Philadelphia, Here I Come. I was struggling to remember it. Anyway, he was talking about AI and Leaving Cert predictions. Students are being warned not to trust to predict AI to predict this year's Leaving Cert papers, which feels like a bit of a national pastime. That was something that we used to always do, just kind of like you'd half prep for the exam that you have coming up because you're just confident that you know that this thing is going to come up because it didn't come up last year. I did it in college. It didn't work out in some of my exams. That's all I'm saying. I had to try and turn it back around into the thing that I actually knew about. But AI platforms are now offering essay grading and topic predictions. But any student putting all faith in a robot clearly hasn't experienced the pure horror of opening an exam paper and realizing the one thing you studied never appears. Finally, mayhem tonight. It continues with Tom Ballard, who we heard on the KCLR Daily earlier on once again. He gets all the interviews. And Alison Spittle. They're taking over the hole in the wall. Two brilliant comedians, one packed room. And hopefully there's a few fans going. Kilkenny has basically turned into one giant comedy club this month, as we know, and as we build up to the Kilkenny Cat Laughs, the world-renowned comedy festival. Brian Redman is going to be back down here on the parade on Friday as we wrap up the month of mayhem. And then Saturday morning, Edward Hayden officially kicks off his annual Cat Laughs special. So the comedy might be winding down, but another festival is just starting up. That's your tea.
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0: of the Mac here on the afternoon show, providing the soundtrack to your day. Coming up after the break, a very appropriate song because we'll be going home very, very soon. Ella Henderson and Tom Grennan on the way.
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0: Oh, that's the script that went both ways. Countdown to their new album, The User's Guide to Being Human, on Friday the 14th of August. But they're playing Dublin and Belfast shows in October and November. Plus, they're going to be performing in support of Luke Combs at Slane in County Meath, of course, but on the 18th and 19th of July. The script, obviously one of the biggest Irish bands. If you haven't gone to see him, well, you have at least four chances. Now, a big happy birthday to Cade Meehan, having an 18th birthday, from Christina and Declan, her sister Migla and brother Tommy. So a big happy birthday to you, Katie. Hopefully you're going to enjoy the day. We're going to be taking a quick break. When we come back, the second biggest song, but still one of the biggest songs on KCLR, Olivia Rodrigo, after the break.
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One of the biggest songs on KCLR currently, that is Olivia Rodrigo with Drop Dead. And that is it from the afternoon show. We're getting prepared to head on into the evening. And Vinny shall be taking us there on the home run. So stay tuned for himself. I'll be back again tomorrow. So until then, stay safe, stay sane, and stay tuned in. Big thanks to Paddy and Tara for helping out down here on the parade in Kilkenny. Don't forget, Brian Redmond is back here on Friday to officially close all our festivities for Mayhem. But Edward Hayden will officially open all the festivities for the Cat Lass Festival with his annual show down here on Saturday morning. Big thanks to Luke and Martin back at base. But I've been Shane, and you have been Sound Out. Good luck.

0: Bye.
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13: Good afternoon, it's 4 o'clock, I'm Martin Quilty, and coming up in your main evening bulletin, the entire country will experience high temperatures over the next day, and Mullinavat's water and sewage supply is at capacity, which is preventing the construction of new homes. While in other news, the European Union will maintain its staffing levels in the Ukraine capital. It's after Russia warned foreign nationals and diplomats to leave Kyiv. The country plans to launch what it describes as a fresh wave of systematic strikes against the city. Paul Cleary has been appointed as the new Garda Deputy Commissioner. He served as Acting Deputy Commissioner for Security, Strategy and Governance in September and has been with An Garda Síochána for over 30 years. His appointment takes effect from today and follows an open competition. The Dáil newest TDs have taken their seats in the Chamber. By-elections at the weekend saw Daniel Ennis of the Social Democrats take the seat in Dublin Central left vacant by Pascal Donoghue, while Fine Gael's Sean Coyne will represent Galway West as a TD, replacing now President Catherine Connolly. And questions are being asked about the future of peacekeeping missions in southern Lebanon. Last August, the UN Security Council voted to pull UNIFIL troops out of the region on December 31st of this year. Irish troops have served in UNIFIL deployments since they started 5 decades ago. It is approaching 2 minutes past four. Your weather update is next.
14: The dogs in our unit have the ability to find evidence within minutes.
15: 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We believe bag was dumped northwest of your current location.
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14: 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We both have a tough job, but it's a job worth doing.
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13: Today is going to be extremely warm, dry and sunny. Highest temperatures reaching possibly 30 degrees in places in a very light variable breeze. Right now it's 29 degrees in Carlow Town, it's 29 degrees in Kilkenny City and it's now 28 degrees in Ferrybank.
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16: Thank you, Martin. As you heard, another very, very hot day out and about. Not that we know much about it because we're tucked away here in the office and there is AC in the studio. But let us know what you're up to enjoying the good weather this afternoon. 083 306 9696 will keep you up to date on the latest weather forecast and how long it's supposed to last as we go. Lots on the way on this afternoon's Home Run. It is Vinny with you until 7 o'clock. Plenty of today's best music and your favourite songs of all time. I've got Irish tunes this hour from Picture This. I've got Codaline on the way and lots more. We will be talking movies this hour with Dermot Keyes, who's going to be joining me in studio to talk about another film that you should check out if you haven't already, taking the effort out of choosing what to watch when it comes to films. We will, of course, have the KCLR quiz, the far side of 5 o'clock, and all of the day's big news, sport, showbiz, traffic updates as we go. We're here till 7 and we'll kick things off with Owl City and Carly Rae Jepsen. They're having a good time.

0: That is Harry Styles and Dance No More on KCLR. It's the home run for a very sunny Tuesday afternoon and suitable weather to head out into the garden, because we have another episode of The Garden Show this evening. From 7 o'clock, Paul Smith will be live in studio to answer your questions, and there's expert tips and chats with guests, Paul's Plant of the Week and much more. And it's the perfect weather, as I said, to put some of that advice into action. So bring us with you if you're heading out the back via the website or indeed the app. The Garden Show with Paul Smith from 7 this evening, with thanks to Arboretum, home and garden heaven. Well, in entertainment news today, recently I was telling you about how Galway footballer Sean Fitzgerald had stepped down from the senior county panel because he was in the running to appear on Love Island. Well, he has officially been confirmed to appear in the 2026 series, which gets underway next week. A new group of singles are heading to the Spanish sun to find fame and fortune. I mean, to find love. It's all about the love. On Love Island, Fitzgerald is 25. He's a primary school teacher. It's still the school year. And he says he doesn't plan to get involved in any drama. Well, good luck with that. But he did say that if he fancies someone in the villa, I'm going for it and nothing's going to stop me. No. He's the only Irish person on the show this year. But earlier when the announcement was made, there's a load more of other 20-somethings that all look like your typical Love Island wannabes. And you can watch it all unfold on Virgin Media from the 1st of June. Or indeed, you could watch, you could paint a wall and watch it dry. The choice is yours. We live in a free world. So you can watch Sean Fitzgerald and co, if you so choose, and how they get on in the Spanish sun. But who needs Spanish sun when it's 28 degrees in Carlow and Kilkenny?
1: Oh, it's warm. I like it warm, but I don't like it this warm. It's too warm. You know, there's warm and there's warm. Oh, it's sticky weather. It's sticky. Clammy. I can't get my breath. Go! It's called summer. Have a saloon and shut the...

0: Counting Crows, and a song about the lead singer's friend Marty Jones. They were in a band together, about how they wanted and yet didn't want to be famous. Mr. Jones, it remains probably their biggest hit all these years later, but they've plenty more good songs. One of my favourite bands, Counting Crows. It is Vinny with you, 20 past four on this sweltering hot Tuesday afternoon across Kilkenny and Carlo. Still to come this hour, we'll be talking movies with Dermot Keyes and of Irish music next from Picture This after a check on traffic.
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0: Now let's see what the situation is on the roads. Nothing out of the ordinary is the good news today. Just building now on some of the usual routes around Kilkenny City and indeed Carlow Town as well in terms of the ring roads and through both Kilkenny City Centre and the middle of town in Carlow. But you can keep us up to date if you'd be so good. If anything interrupts your journey in terms of incidents or accidents that need reporting, and we'll warn everybody else, the usual number applies. It is our Fairstone Kilkenny text and WhatsApp line. 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
0: Fair play to anybody who has convertibles ready to go in weather like this. Speaking of the weather, give you an update on the latest temperatures reported in our two counties today. Record temperatures for the month of May. First, though, this is Picture This. Fair.

Picture This on the Home Run on KCLR. Don't forget, we continue our new series of short programmes called Echoes of the Everyday later on. Each of the programmes focuses on the everyday sounds that we take for granted across Kilkenny and Carlow. And this week, the focus is on sounds related to bread making. Because as I said yesterday, it's easy to think of baking as something you associate with other senses, like smell, obviously, and touch as well. But what about the sounds of it? You can find out more just after the 6 o'clock news with Frances Nesbitt here on The Home Run. Echoes of the Everyday is produced with the support of Comisshoon the Man and the Television Licence Fee. I'll tell you, it's hot weather for baking bread today. And the proof of it is coming in on the phone lines and indeed the text line as well. Temperatures of 30 degrees and even more being reported across our two counties. Breda just WhatsApped me a photo from her back garden, a thermometer here. There's two counts. One says 32.8 and the other says 33.1. Anybody else with the garden temperatures? Are they going to break in the heat today? The official word from Met Air in the latest news article online today saying the record has been broken for the month of May, officially, though recorded at Oak Park weather station just outside Carlow Town, 29.7 degrees earlier on. But if the reports that we are getting are to be believed, it's gone higher than that. So that's officially anyway, either way, the record that had been standing up until yesterday has been broken. Officially for the moment, 29.7. But anybody else got more than 30? What's People's Dash saying? Imagine just getting into your car, having been parked all day with the windows up, 30, pick your number, 30 whatever degrees. It's Usher. We won't give out. I'm not going to give out. I'm not giving out. I'm jealous that I'm not out in it. I'm glad to be tucked away here in the studio. We have the AC if we need it. Sure, you'd be bet. Time to slow it down for the time being, Ben, with a big, big ballad from Tina Arena. This is Chains on KCLR.

0: Tina Arena and Chains on the Home Run. 28 minutes away from 5 o'clock now. Your main evening bulletin, of course, coming your way, as always, at 5 o'clock. And far side of that, another round of the KCLR quiz. I could be putting your name in our weekly draw for a €100 fuel voucher. Before all of that, though, when we come back, we'll be talking movies with Dermot Keyes.
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0: take the effort out of choosing. This is a very well-known film, obviously, and was very successful however many years back. What are we talking about today?
1: We're talking about a 2019 movie, Vinny. I think it's the most recent movie we've done so far in this lot, and it's called Rocket Man.
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7: Who's trying to do something bold? 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
10: Our sleeping arrangements, Kato. All of this is gone.
11: I just hope you realise you're choosing a life of being alone forever.
12: Don't we want to just sing without this ridiculous paraphernalia?
13: People don't pay to see Reg Dwight. They pay to see Elton John.
14: Sorry. Hey, now.
0: Rocket Man, of course, the life and times of Elton John. Now, I will tell you, because I was saying this off air to you, I started watching this. I wasn't finding myself getting into it, but one I must return to. Actually, do you know what? I caught the ending of it on TV and it struck me going, God, that was very well done. I must go back and watch it.
1: Well, it's well worth going back to. I had seen this a few times about 45 minutes in, 50 minutes in, and then I said, there's no point watching this now. Too much has passed for me to get invested in it. So a few weeks ago, I sat down, okay, I'm going to watch all this, and I absolutely loved it. I wasn't a huge fan. There's been a few in recent years, obviously in more recent months, we've had the Michael Jackson one, which has been very controversial for a whole heap of reasons.
0: Yeah.
1: And you go back, my personal favourite type of one of these movies is Walk the Line, you know, which I liked a lot more than Elvis, for example, because I was so put off by Tom Hanks' performance in that movie. He just totally took me out of the film. It's one of the few times I've seen a Tom Hanks performance and gone, that just didn't work for me. Austin Butler, in contrast, was incredible as Elvis. But this particular movie doesn't really skip a beat or drop a note as far as I'm concerned. It's 2 hours and 1 minute long. So again, it's around that magical time where it just about holds your attention perfectly. And it's a really, really, really quality storytelling. And Taron Egerton, who plays Elton John, one of the key things here is that this isn't an attempt at an impersonation. Just as Joaquin Phoenix with Johnny Cash wasn't attempting to impersonate Johnny Cash, they really embody the characters that they're performing. Yeah. So you don't want somebody to try and do a mimic when it comes to the singing, because you don't want karaoke. Yeah. And there isn't karaoke here. But what helps is that Taron Egerton's got a really good voice. He's also a terrific dancer and he's a fantastic actor. So you've got all three things that you need in a performer to make a movie like this work. Yeah. Because if this role was miscast, the movie would have completely tanked, because you have to believe that this guy is Elton John. And by the end of the movie, you're looking at him in a younger stage in his life. And there is a strong physical resemblance. It's not a photo of it by any means, but Taron Egerton just embodies Elton John and does such a good job. I couldn't imagine anyone else playing Elton John other than Taron Egerton.
0: In order to make this film, of course, Elton John has to have a story to tell. And boy, does he have a story, I suppose. There's a lot of people who might not know necessarily the background, you know, apart from Elton John, he came out at whatever point, but he lived the rock and roll lifestyle, which, interesting that you mentioned about Bohemian Rhapsody. One of the criticisms was there wasn't quite enough of that, because, my goodness, was there the rock and roll lifestyle for Freddie Mercury and Co. and Queen. Is this warts and all, or is it held back a little bit? Or
1: it's warts and all, and I think that's what makes it work. This isn't an attempt to sugarcoat a performer's life. Elton John is notoriously prickly, and, you know, sometimes he's shutting down a whole record shop just so he can go and shop on his own, doesn't want George Josephine public in around him, you know. So he is prone to these acts of these diva strops, for want of a better phrase. And this is a really self-critical movie at times. You see him spiral out of control repeatedly, even at the height of his successes, you know, in the late 70s, early 80s. Quite clearly, his life is chaotic off the stage while he's absolutely killing it on the stage. And that's all captured really well here. And, you know, this movie couldn't have happened without the imprimatur of Elton John. So quite clearly, having lived a long and thankfully happy and successful life for him, he had the hindsight and the life experience behind him to say, okay, look, I've got here. I'm in one piece. Life's been good to me. But let's not cod myself. You know, I did have it tough at times, and a lot of my wounds were self-inflicted. And Taron Egerton's spiral which there's one particular sequence where it's quite incredible. It's a very sad, shocking sequence where it begins with a suicide attempt in a swimming pool after a drugs and alcohol binge. And this builds into

0: title track of the movie Rocket Man, and this is all beautifully choreographed. We see him fished out of the swimming pool from a lot deeper depth, as sometimes happens. You see him going deeper and deeper and deeper. I mean, the metaphor is fairly laid on pretty thickly, I'll give you that. But he's put on a gurney, he's brought in an ambulance, and then he's choreographed into an ambulance bed. Like, it's like a dance movement.
1: Right.
0: It's so brilliantly done. And he's in the hospital a matter of moments while Rocket Man is playing, and then we see him thrust out onto the stage in Dodger Stadium, Los Angeles, in a complete Los Angeles Dodgers uniform. And he's singing Rocket Man. Yeah. And it's breathlessly done. And I can just imagine how long it must have taken to actually coordinate that sequence, because evidently it wasn't all one shot. It probably took a couple of weeks just to nail in that particular section of the movie. But it's brilliantly, brilliantly done.
2: Dexter Fletcher is the director. I remember him from the Press Gang.
0: Press Gang, yes.
2: And obviously he's become a very, very successful director. And well directed.
0: Really well directed.
2: And like, those sequences have to work, going from drama to music back to dialogue or whatever. Does one put in or out on the other, or does it all work in tandem nicely?
0: It works very well. This isn't, for example, like, and Mamma Mia doesn't pretend to be like that, but you're not waiting for a song. It just, when it breaks into song, it all feels entirely natural. And that must have taken a huge amount of teasing out to make that happen, because it's not an easy thing to do. A lot of people cannot tolerate musicals. I evidently can, because I've been in and out of musicals since I was a teenager on the stage. And I do remember being younger, before I went on the stage, thinking, oh God, they're going to sing again, and I was at a pantomime, never knowing that one day I'd be Prince Charming. But, and I appreciate the fact that you get to sing, but you never for one second feel that you've been taken out of the picture when the dialogue transfers into lyrics. And at the heart of that are the lyrics written by Elton John and Bernie Taupin. And what's really brilliant about this film, Vinny, is that in as much as there is the whole subtext of Elton John's discovery about his sexuality, which obviously remained a source of confusion for him for quite some time, given his failed marriage in the early 80s, that the most enduring male friendship he has had in this movie is not a romantic one. It's a platonic friendship with Bernie Taupin, who's played by Jamie Bell. Again, their friendship is completely believable, and that's why Jamie Bell's casting is as important as Taron Egerton's, because if these two guys don't gel, if you can't believe that they'd sit up night after night working on lyrics and music, then again you're taken out of the picture. But again, this is a Lennon and McCartney relationship here, and probably the second best British songwriting relationship after Lennon and McCartney, and then maybe Tim Rice and Andrew Lloyd Webber in third. You sense the warmth and the connection between the actors throughout, and the realisation from Elton John that after having been treated very badly, particularly by John Reed, who was his manager in the 70s, who's played by Richard Madden, who plays complete villain here. He's an absolute villain.
2: That's Richard Madden from Bodyguard.
0: Yes, and he's despicable. But again, he's played so well, you believe that guy was as harsh as he was. Of course, it's written from Elton John's perspective. I'm sure John Reed would have something else to say about what way that relationship was in the 70s. And the other interesting relationship which is focused on in the movie is Elton John's difficult and testing relationship with his mother, Sheila, who's played by Bryce Dallas Howard. And she's absolutely unrecognisable here.
2: Okay, yeah.
0: Her hair is short, it's dyed black, she has an impeccable English accent, and it did take me a couple of scenes before I realised that's Bryce Dallas Howard from the Jurassic World movies. And again, she's so completely different to this movie than anything else I've seen her in. She lays it on pretty thick at times, and you can see just how difficult their relationship was. And if you don't know anything about their lives outside of this, it maybe is one of the only unanswered questions the movie leaves as to how did Elton actually get on with his mother in later life. But in the overall thread of the story, the more important friendship and relationship that Elton John had was the one with Bernie Taupin. And it's only right that essentially is the last word of the picture. And there are so many different songs to pick from here. You could just go on all day about it. But one particular scene with young Elton, when he's playing in a pub and he's heavily influenced by Elvis at the time, and it's Saturday Night's All Right, which obviously he hadn't got written at that stage in his life.
1: Yeah.
0: But it's, again, there's a bar fight which breaks out onto the street. It's all brilliantly choreographed, and it just sucks you into the movie straight away. And the one thing that I'm surprised about, and I haven't done any homework on this, is that here is one of these movies that is so clearly made now, when you think about the transfers of other productions onto the stage. Like, how Rocket Man hasn't happened yet. Presumably it's going to happen at some stage, because if and when it does, it'll be a massive hit, similar to how We Will Rock You will be. But great acting, really good dancing, and terrific singing. I think it's just a little bit below Walk the Line, but it's miles ahead of Bohemian Rhapsody.
2: So Rocket Man, if you haven't, as we always say, gotten around to watching it, or like me, you gave it a go and you thought it wasn't for you, a second sitting may well prove, like Dermot said, that it was well worth your time. Dermot, thanks as always.
0: Cheers, Vinny.
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Noah Kahan, that one is called Dashboard. It's the home run heading towards 5 o'clock on your main evening bulletin. Irish music on the way, far side of the news, from Simple Things, Republic of Loose. I have a feeling there's going to be some Westlife as well. And the KCLR quiz, 4 questions on the way. They're all that stands between you and a €100 fuel voucher. Up next, though, your main evening bulletin, all the big stories from across Carlow and Kilkenny. Tonight.

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7: Good evening, I'm Martin Quilty, making KCLR news this hour. The record for the hottest May day has provisionally been broken again. Oak Park in Carlow has recorded a provisional temperature of 29.5 degrees Celsius, exceeding yesterday's figure of 28.6 degrees at Shannon Airport. 8 counties are under a status yellow high temperature warning until 6 p.m. tomorrow, including Kilkenny, Tipperary and Laois. Nighttime lows aren't expected to drop below 15 degrees. Margot Hayes, a senior executive officer with Kilkenny County Council, she says people need to watch out for vulnerable people.
8: Educating people on, you know, what to look out for, especially with regard to heat stress and vulnerable groups, babies and young children, people over 65, you know, people with health conditions, even those with Alzheimer's and dementia and that sort of thing. So just, I suppose, to make people be aware what to look out for and what to do in a situation where somebody is suffering from excessive heat or, you know, at risk of heat stress.
7: Water Safety Ireland says cold water shock remains a huge risk. Deputy CEO Roger Sweeney says no matter how hot the day, rivers, lakes and coastal waters are dangerously cold beneath the surface.
9: People often get into difficulty in the water because they overestimate their ability and underestimate the risks. So simple decisions can save lives, and the best time to have a water safety conversation with family and friends is before you leave home. And for more water safety advice, visit Water Safety Ireland online.
7: Mullinavat's water and sewerage supply is at capacity, which is preventing the construction of new homes and the arrival of young families into the area. The village's sewerage scheme project was originally included in Ishka Éireann's capital investment programme for 2020 to 2024, but the wait for expanded services may not be achieved for several years yet. Sarah Darmody of Mullinavat Matters told KCLR News why an enhanced sewerage service is of critical importance to the locality.
10: We can't grow as a village, our population can't grow, our school can't grow in numbers because we don't have capacity to fit anyone else in our village unless they're willing to do their own treatment plant on their own site. We were put on a list with Irish Water. It's kind of 2040 until we're being looked at in our village. That affects our businesses, it affects our school, it affects our population. It affects my children and whether they'll stay in this community or not in the future.
7: Concerns have been raised over the age at which young people can legally operate tractors on Irish roads. It comes as Tractor Safety Week is underway. In the last 10 years, 38 people have died in accidents involving tractors. With silage season in progress and more heavy machinery in use, questions are being asked about whether 16 is too young to be driving high-powered vehicles carrying large loads. Carlow woman and Deputy President of the IFA, Alice Doyle, says the age is okay with guidance.
11: I seen it here on my own farm where my husband has taken my son aside and said, you have such a size of a tractor now, you have such a load behind you. Remember your braking power. Remember that you're going around a bend. You do not know what's around the bend. So it's about, I think, the 16-year-old being trained properly, whether it's by the farmer themselves on the farm or doing a training course.
7: The Green Party is raising concerns over a government plan to ease restrictions on one-off rural housing. Proposals would allow planning authorities greater flexibility when accessing applications for one-off homes, especially along existing roads or beside existing family properties. Senator Malcolm Noonan says the plans are fraught with significant challenges.
12: We're concerned that there is going to be a free-for-all without any checks and balances. We still don't have a land use plan. There's cutbacks in rural public transport. We have a significant problem with water quality, particularly with septic tanks. And we have significant challenges with local authority funding to manage and maintain roads for increased services, ESB, etc. So I just want to express our concerns in relation to that without any real forethought into what that plan might look like.
7: Carlow Older People's Council hosted a very successful Staying Safe, Prepared and Connected event in Hackettstown this morning. Around 50 people attended the roadshow, which provided practical information and direct access to local services for those present. Former Garda Sergeant Conor Egan was helping promote a potentially life-saving initiative for older people with the Lions Club called Message in a Bottle. The free initiative allows people to store vital medical and emergency contact information in their fridge for use by emergency services if needed. Mr. Egan told KCLR News that in emergencies, seconds count.
13: God forbid if a casualty or somebody living on their own, if they're unable to communicate, at least with the message in the bottle, with their information is ready to hand and that it can accompany them then. And those few vital seconds and that information can be the difference oftentimes between life and death.
14: The KCLR Evening News at 5. All the latest from Carlow and Kilkenny, along with the national and international stories.
7: The jury in the trial of Geoffrey Donaldson has been sent home for the day. The prosecution will open its case tomorrow morning. Emily Keegan is in Newry.
15: Beginning the jury selection process today, the judge at Newry Crown Court said he didn't want to insult the potential jurors by asking if they recognised or knew Geoffrey Donaldson, but stressed the former DUP leader was still entitled to a fair trial, so it was important to swear in a jury with an open mind. The 63-year-old faces 18 historical sexual abuse charges, including rape, gross indecency with or towards a child, and indecent assault. His wife, Eleanor Donaldson, wasn't present in court, but is also on trial. She's charged with 5 offences, including aiding and abetting. However, she's been deemed unfit to stand a criminal trial and is instead facing a trial of facts. The jury can't find her guilty of the offences, but they can acquit her. Both of the defendants deny all the charges. The jury was sent home this afternoon and will return tomorrow morning at 10:30 when the case will begin. Emily Keegan in Newry.
7: A teenage boy is in a critical condition after getting into difficulty in a lake in Monaghan. Gardaí say the incident happened at Emily Lock in Emmyvale at around 5 o'clock yesterday evening. The boy was airlifted to the Mater Hospital in Dublin, where he remains in a critical condition. 131,000 passengers are expected to travel through Dublin Airport this weekend, possibly breaking the record for the airport's busiest day. August the 10th of last year currently holds the record, with over 130,000 people flying in and out. Over 500,000 people are expected to pass through the airport over the June bank holiday weekend. And lastly, ignore what parents tell you, music can help with revision. Researchers in the psychology of music shows playing background rock or classical tunes can help you focus. 54% of students who listened while revising told researchers they believe listening to music helped them to study, saying it boosts motivation, enhances focus or blocks out external noise. Many preferred non-lyrical slow tunes to support concentration. And coming up in your evening sports update, Kilkenny's Electric All-Ireland Minor Quarter-Final with Cork has been confirmed.
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7: Well, as you heard in the bulletin, it has been very warm locally today and it's going to stay that way with dry and sunny spells, highest temperatures hitting between 23 and 28 degrees in a very light variable breeze. It'll be mild and dry tonight with mostly clear skies, lowest temperatures of 14 to 17 degrees. Right now it's 28 degrees in Carlowtown, 28 in Kilkenny City and 27 in Ferrybank.
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18: There I am.
7: And if you turned yourself on.
18: I'd say the beaches are crazy today.
7: Oh, come here to me. They were chock-a-block even on Sunday. I was out for a drive around Tramore and mother God, the crowds that was in it and even the chippers and the ice cream parlours and everything was chock-a-block.
18: Yeah, and within driving distance like yourself, I went out Sunday night later on. By the time it quietens down, it's lovely. Yeah. And I was in Dunmore East this morning at 7:30 or 8
7: were
18: o'clock.
7: You?
18: Lovely, watching the boats go out.
7: Many around?
18: No, quiet enough actually. Yeah, yeah. It's quiet that time in the morning. It's a good time of the day to be up and about. So I made use of the morning for a change. I'm usually a sleeper inner. You couldn't in this weather.
7: No, are you one of these people when you see the sunshine that you automatically decide, well, I have to go to the beach?
18: Am I? No, I wouldn't go to a busy beach. I prefer the beach now when it quietens down of an evening time or night time. I love the beach when the weather is bad.
7: Yeah, well, I often
18: the wild waves.
7: Exactly, but sure, I often went for a walk around myself and Lil went the Copper Coast one day. Mm. We literally just done all of the beaches and I brought my camera and took a few snaps around with the rocks, etc. And it was lovely.
18: Lovely part of the country. So we won't complain about the weather though, Martin.
7: We're never going to complain about sunshine. We've had enough bad weather now. And I heard Shane O'Keefe giving out that it was too hot today.
18: Oh, too hot? What's that you say?
19: Oh, it's warm. I like it warm, but I don't like it this warm.
18: There's Shane O'Keefe himself.
7: Well, I'll tell you, I was in Carlow today and it was absolutely scorching in the drive up and the way down, but it was beautiful.
18: We're getting photos in. Breda sent her a garden thermometer and it was gone above 30. So we wait on any further advice from Met Aaron. The official record is
7: 29.5 it hit provisionally in Oak Park today.
18: Right.
7: That still has to be confirmed. And if it is, it's going to be the hottest day around Ireland today. Even though Jim Lyons did ring and give out to me earlier on because I did say it was 28 degrees and Jim said it's 29 on my thermometer.
18: No, I was definitely 29. You can write it down and possibly even more by the time we get the end of the day, the full SP from Met Aaron. Martin, thanking you.
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18: You can let us know what your plans are for the evening on a record-breaking day temperature-wise across Carlow and Kilkenny. 083 306 9696. How many ice creams have you had so far? Or what's the ice cream of choice now? What's in fashion and in vogue across the counties? Our Fairstone Kilkenny text and WhatsApp line is open and it remains open, of course, because in just a few minutes' time I am about to kick off another round of the KCLR quiz. Your name could be joining Janet from yesterday in our end of week draw. If you get all four questions right, that is K, C, L and R all on the way. It's films to start. And I'll give you the first question after Dominic Fike. This is Three Nights on the Home Run.

0: Dominic Fike, three nights. Bonmore, Johnstown, County Kilkenny, 31.3 degrees. I see in a thermometer here from Mags, who's trying to keep cool with the baby. My God, it's hard enough trying to keep cool on your own without having to look after the baby as well. And no ice cream today, says Bridget. Watching the figure, sure, aren't we all, Bridget? Mind you, you're allowed it today. You sweat it off in a couple of minutes. Have that ice cream. Don't be worrying yourself. 083 306 9696 is the number. Brian Redmond will be back tomorrow, as always, on the KCLR Daily from 10 a.m. He's got all walks of life covered. I'm sure the weather will come into the conversation as well, as well as current affairs, music, food, health matters, so much more. 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
0: Right now, it's time for the first question on this evening's KCLR quiz. And the first answer, as always, will start with K, and it's films. I want to know the surname of the character Freddy in the Nightmare on Elm Street films. Freddy what? Beginning with K, that surname. Nightmare on Elm Street. He caused many a nightmare back in the day. What is that name beginning with K? That's the first answer I'll be looking for. And if you get all four right, your name could be going into that draw for the €100 fuel voucher. I have a question on nursery rhymes next. Far Side of Simple Things.

0: Simple Things on the Home Run. That one is called Wait For Me. And a reminder that there's been a bit of a shake-up to the schedule here on KCLR. Ceola Nuxhall and Martin Bridgman is moving time slots, returning to its original home of Tuesday and Thursday nights between 10 p.m. and midnight. And that's very, very good news for fans of Irish music, because it means you'll get this very best of homegrown indie, rock and folk talent on Tuesdays and Thursdays with Martin. And of course, on a Wednesday night in between, it's Roddy Clear's Irish Music Show. So even more focus on Irish music here at KCLR. 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
0: Your second question on the KCLR quiz as follows. According to the nursery rhyme, Little Miss Muffet, when sat on her tuffet, was eating her what and whey? Can't make it much easier than that for you. According to the nursery rhyme, Little Miss Muffet was eating her what and whey, beginning with C, that what. That's the second answer I'll be looking for. When you have all four, not until then, on 083 306 9696. I've got geography and I've got a question about the Olympics on the way. Far Side of Music from Belinda Carlisle and a check on traffic coming right up.
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0: Now, what's it like on the roads? Well, we're not aware of any incidents or accidents holding things up so far this evening, thankfully. So some of the usual build-up on the usual routes. You don't need to me to tell you by now. Dublin Road in Kilkenny and the Ring Road in general. And through the middle of the city as well. And in Carlow, it's looking its normal self in terms of the N80 around town and through Carlow Town. But if there is anything to add, 083 306 9696. What temperature is it on your dash is another question I'll ask you this evening. You're baking inside in your car, and who's lucky enough to have the top down today on their commute home or to wherever you're heading? 083 306 9696.
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5: Hey! Hey! Hey!
0: Hey, indeed. I have a question about Africa on the way on the KCLR quiz.
5: Hey!
0: First, though, here's Belinda Carlisle. We want the same thing.

0: Belinda Carlisle from 1990. We want the same thing on Tuesday's Home Run. Tuesday also means the Garden Show on KCLR. Paul Smith will be live in studio between 7 and 8 to answer your questions. And there's plenty of expert tips and chats with guests, Paul's Plant of the Week, and much more. Indeed, it's the perfect weather to put some of that advice into action. The Garden Show with Paul Smith from 7 this evening. All thanks to Arboretum, home and garden heaven.
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0: If you've just joined us, I'm going to give you a reminder of K and C on this evening's KCLR quiz. So there is time to get involved before I get to your L question. K, what is the surname of the character Freddy in the Nightmare on Elm Street films? Freddy what? From Nightmare on Elm Street. And C, according to the nursery rhyme, Little Miss Muffet was eating her what and whey on her tuffet. So those are the questions I'd given you. L, I told you, I promised, was geography, and specifically Africa. You have time to Google now if you don't know off the top of your head. Monrovia is the capital city of which African country? Begins with L. Go through them now in your head. Monrovia is the capital city of which African country? Or off you go to the search engine. Because I have one more question on the way. It is a sports question. And I'll give it to you after Westlife, sounding as Westlife can.

0: Westlife, Your Love Amazes Me. Good to hear Mark Feely featuring on that one as well, even though he is unable to join the other three guys live when they play the Three Arena in September. All 13 shows that fans are looking forward to. That's one that you'll, I was going to say, put lighters in the air. Of course, it's phones nowadays. They'll be swaying when that one is on the set list, no doubt.
1: Four letters, four questions. The KCLR quiz on the home run.
0: And so we come to the final question on this evening's KCLR quiz, and it's Irish sport and an Irish Olympics question. Now, we're going back a few years, but it's one that quizzers always know. Which Irish athlete won a gold medal in the 1500 metres at the 1956 Olympic Games in Melbourne? 1956 Melbourne, a famous name in Irish athletics. He passed away only last year. But who was he? His name begins with R. 1500 metres gold at the Olympics in 1956. One of the great Irish athletes. That's the final answer I'm looking for on 083 306 9696. Text them to me now and you have until the end of the sport to do so, and you could be joining Janet in our end of week draw. €100 future fuel voucher up for grabs at the end of it all. Music on the way from Dua Lipa after sport from Luke.
1: The Home Run on KCLR, with thanks to Drakeland's House Nursing Home Kilkenny. 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
7: Good afternoon, this is Luke with your 5:30 Sports Update. In hurling, KCLR analyst Michael Walsh says Kilkenny can learn from their early exit from the championship. The Cats' defeat to Dublin and the season at large was discussed in depth on the KCLR Hurling Podcast Analysis Edition. Walsh says that while nobody wants to go out early, they must use it to get things right.
8: Now is the time for a reset in whatever way is decided to do that reset, whether that be, as Eddie mentioned earlier, through a whole audit situation. But it certainly needs a reset. And I actually think that losing yesterday could be yes, it can be a really good thing going forward, because it can nail things that need to be nailed in whatever way or form. And they are a county like the Corks or the Tipperary's that can come back pretty quickly.
7: Kilkenny's Electric Ireland All-Ireland Minor Quarterfinal with Cork has been confirmed for this Saturday at 3 in Thurles, and that game will be live on KCLR. While in the Munster Championship, Cork hurling boss Ben O'Connor has confirmed that captain Dara Fitzgibbon won't be available for the Munster hurling final. The midfielder is still recovering from surgery after a bout of appendicitis and won't be risked in the decider against Limerick on Sunday week. Robbie O'Flynn and Rob Downey are also in doubts for the game at Páirc Uí Chaoimh. In Carlow, the sound of the Clash of the Ash rang out across Slieve Bawn on Mount Leinster yesterday evening for the county Puck Fodda finals. Ciarán Abbey, Keelan O'Carroll, Sarah Sheehan and Sheena O'Neill will now go on to represent Carlow at the Leinster finals on Saturday, June 27th, again on Slieve Bawn, Mount Leinster. Moving on to soccer, and the FAI is set to finalise deals for two of Hemir Hallgrimsson's assistants. The Republic of Ireland men's head coach extended his deal with the association in March. The 42 is reporting that both John O'Shea and Paddy McCarthy will follow suit during the current international camp. Players are training at FAI HQ in Dublin ahead of Thursday's friendly encounter with Qatar. And that's your 5:30 Sports Update. 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

0: For his annual Cat Laughs special, he'll be joined by some of the biggest names in Irish comedy across the morning. And at each show as well, you'll be given the chance to enter our Edinburgh giveaway by telling us your best joke, or indeed worst joke. What's most important is that it's your funniest joke. You could land yourself a trip to the Edinburgh Fringe Festival in August. Flights, accommodation, gig tickets, more included before we sign off on a month long of mayhem and comedy antics. You can also enter by via the Fairstone Kilkenny text and WhatsApp line 083 306 9696 with your voice notes if you want to make us laugh. That's all still ahead later in the week on KCLR, but right now...
1: Four letters, four questions. 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
0: I have the answers to this evening's questions. Freddy Krueger, of course, was the character in Nightmare on Elm Street. Little Miss Muffet was eating her curds and whey. Monrovia is the capital city of Liberia. And Ronnie Delaney was the Irish athletics great who won the gold medal at the 1956 Melbourne Olympics. Passed away in March just gone, Ronnie Delaney, at the age of 91 years of age. Those were the correct answers that I was looking for on our text line. And you all knew them and all sent them my way. But there can only be one qualifier, unfortunately. Qualifier this evening is Peter Thorpe, who's in Carlow. Peter, your name is in the draw, along with Janet from yesterday, but I've plenty more room. You have three more rounds to go on the KCLR quiz. Four more questions coming your way tomorrow evening, just after the 5 o'clock news. Here's Texas from the 90s. Great tune. This is Say What You Want on the Home Run.

0: Texas on KCLR. Coming your way just after the 6 o'clock news this evening, we continue our series of short programmes called Echoes of the Everyday. Each programme focuses on the everyday sounds that we take for granted across Kilkenny and Carlow. And this week the focus is on sounds related to bread making. You can find out more just after the 6 o'clock news. Echoes of the Everyday is produced with the support of Cumashoon the Man and the television licence fee. Francis Nesbitt will be bringing us more sounds far side of 6 o'clock. But a couple of tunes to get us there, including, up next, one of the great live Irish bands from the 2000s.
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0: Republic of Loose.
1: You know
0: it. On the day that a new record temperature for the month of May was set in Ireland. Now, earlier, we had claimed the record for ourselves because a temperature of 29.7 degrees Celsius was recorded at Oak Park weather station just outside Carlow Town, according to Met Éireann. But I have an update for you. Shannon Airport have only gone and stolen the record. 30.5 degrees is the latest official record temperature set today. And that is, of course, again, a new temperature record for the month of May, a day after the previous one was broken yesterday, or joint. It was levelled yesterday, I think, wasn't it? 30.5 degrees Celsius at Shannon Airport. Can we not just... No, who's going to check? Can we not just say that Carlo recorded 30.6? Can we do that? Would that be, you know, bad form? So Shannon Airport, the hottest place ever in Ireland in the month of May, it seems, at 30.5 degrees Celsius. That's warm, all right, isn't it? Is it too warm? No. Stop it now, Vinny. Stop it. I'm getting the texts already. I'll be...

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7: At 6, good evening, I'm Tina Gates. The Dáil will debate the trading of goods between Ireland and illegal Israeli settlements in Palestine in the coming weeks. It follows Cabinet sign-off on the Occupied Territories Bill. The Foreign Affairs Minister says she wants the legislation before the Dáil Chamber by July. Helen McEntee says this sends an important message around the world.
8: I'm also advocating that we will vote on either the suspension of trade in the EU-Israel Association Agreement with preferential treatment applied, but secondly that we would ban across the EU together collectively trading of goods with the illegal occupied territories.
7: The US Secretary of State says it could be a couple of days before a deal is agreed with Iran. It comes after fresh American attacks on the country overnight, which the US claims were self-defense. The Iranian foreign minister has vowed not to leave an act of aggression unpunished. Despite this, Secretary of State Marco Rubio insists efforts are continuing to end the conflict.
9: Like anything with something like this, it's going to take a couple days to settle on, even down to the disagreements over a word.
7: The jury in the trial of Jeffrey Donaldson have been sent home for the day. The prosecution will open its case tomorrow morning. Emily Keegan is in Newry.
10: Beginning the jury selection process today, the judge at Newry Crown Court said he didn't want to insult the potential jurors by asking if they recognised or knew Jeffrey Donaldson, but stressed the former DUP leader was still entitled to a fair trial, so it was important to swear in a jury with an open mind. The 63-year-old faces 18 historical sexual abuse charges, including rape, gross indecency with or towards a child, and indecent assault. His wife, Eleanor Donaldson, wasn't present in court, but is also on trial. She's charged with 5 offences, including aiding and abetting. However, she's been deemed unfit to stand a criminal trial and is instead facing a trial of facts. The jury can't find her guilty of the offences, but they can acquit her. Both of the defendants deny all the charges. The jury was sent home this afternoon and will return tomorrow morning at 10:30 when the case will begin. Emily Keegan in Newry.
7: Irish UNIFIL troops will be landing at Dublin Airport in just a few hours. The 127th Infantry Battalion has completed its 6-month deployment to Lebanon, while the next group will be UNIFIL's last peacekeeping mission to the region. Former TD and Army Ranger Cathal Berry says the return home will be bittersweet for soldiers.
11: First of all, it's elation. I mean, you're going to be surrounded by some people for their kids, for their family for the first time. But over the next couple of days, and your mind starts drifting back to where you've been, whether it's the jungle or the desert or in this case in South Lebanon, you think about the people that you were sent to protect and what's going to happen then.
7: The record for the hottest May day has provisionally been broken again. Oak Park in Carlow has recorded a provisional temperature of 29.5 degrees Celsius. Holly O'Neill from Met Éireann has the outlook for the remainder of the week.
12: From Wednesday, Thursday onwards, we're going to start to see that high pressure start to move away to the northeast. Even with tomorrow, it could be a case that we might see a few isolated showers around, but it is generally going to be quite sunny overall. Really then going into the weekend and the bank holiday weekend, we are going to see more in the way of rain and drizzle or showers moving in from the west, but that's just as a result of that high pressure moving away.
7: Parents are being advised not to give their children slushies if they're under the age of 10. The Food Safety Authority of Ireland says the drinks contain glycerol, which can cause young children to become very ill. Wayne Anderson, Director of Food Science and Standards at the FSAI, has this advice.
13: Potential side effects are mostly headaches, nausea and vomiting. In really extreme cases, you can get low blood sugar and that can lead to loss of consciousness, but that's extremely rare. So mostly it's headaches, nausea and vomiting.
7: And that's your latest news update at 4 minutes past six.
14: Good evening, I'm Martin Quilty. KCLR has been informed of the following deaths. Liam Ryan, 65 Mara Road, Governy Park, Grey Cullen, Carlow. He died unexpectedly but peacefully on Saturday at the District Hospital in Carlow. Reposing at Carpenter Brothers Funeral Home, Grey Cullen, this evening, concluding with vigil prayers at 7 p.m, with removal tomorrow at 1:45 p.m. to St. Clare's Church, Grey Cullen, arriving for Requiem Mass at 2 p.m, followed by burial in St. Mary's Cemetery, Carlow. Family flowers only, donations to the Poor Clare Sisters, Grey Cullen. Mary Hutton, Nee Murphy, Politan, Big and Late of 108 Kevin Barry Avenue, Carlow. She died peacefully yesterday at her home. Mary will repose at her home tomorrow from 4 p.m, concluding with prayers at 7:30 p.m. Removal on Thursday at 1:45 p.m. to the Holy Family Church, Aska, arriving for Requiem Mass at 2 p.m, followed by burial in St. Mary's Cemetery, Carlow. Family flowers only, donations to the palliative care team. Fintan O'Neill, Viewmount Church Road Street, Grey Cullen and formerly of Porkwira, Bagnallstown, County Carlow. He died last Thursday peacefully at St Luke's General Hospital. Reposing at Carpenter Brothers Funeral Home, Shamrock Square, Carlow, today concluding with vigil prayers at 7 p.m. Requiem Mass tomorrow morning at 11 a.m. in St Clare's Church, Grey Cullen, followed by burial in the Cemetery of the Assumption, Bagnallstown. Family flowers only, donations to the Alzheimer's Association of Ireland. Pascal Dunn, Castle Coombe, Knocktopher, County Kilkenny, and formerly of Ballylinch, Thomastown, County Kilkenny. He died on Saturday peacefully at St Luke's General Hospital. Reposing in the Merseyside Chapel of the Church of the Assumption, Thomastown, this evening until 7 p.m, pausing for rosary and vigil prayers at 6:30 p.m. Funeral arriving to the Carmelite Friary in October tomorrow morning for Requiem Mass at 11 a.m, followed by burial in the Abbey Cemetery in October. Bill Flynn Sr., Tullow Road, Benacerrie, County Carlow. He died peacefully at St Luke's General Hospital yesterday. Reposing at McGill's Funeral Home, Benacerrie, this evening until 7 p.m. and again tomorrow from 3 p.m. followed by removal at 5:15 p.m. to the Church of the Holy Family, Aska, arriving for reception prayers at 6 p.m. Requiem Mass on Thursday at 4 p.m. followed by burial in St Mary's Cemetery. Christian Cudahy, Bishop Birch Place, Kilkenny. He died unexpectedly at his home on Saturday. Reposing at his sister Siobhan's home, 20 Burrells Walk, College Park, Kilkenny, on Thursday from 4 p.m. until 7 p.m, pausing for vigil prayers at 6 p.m. Requiem Masses on Friday morning at 10:30 a.m. in St John's Church, followed by burial in St Kieran's Cemetery, Erieshde, Gorevshead. 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Now the word from Kilkenny County Council. There are temporary road closures until 7 o'clock this evening on the L5096 at Black Bog, between its junction with the L5095 and the other at the L1035 at Bowley Glass. Also on the L5092 at at Carrigna near Palace Foods from its junction with the L5091 at Rossonara Demence to the L5093 at Brownstown, as well as the L5085 at Garanahula Lamogue from Lamogue Cross to the Winegap Village Junction. And that's the word from Kilkenny County Council, serving the people of the city and county.
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16: Funded by Commissioner Naman with the television licence fee. Welcome to Echoes of the Everyday, where we listen more closely to the small sounds that shape our lives. I'm Francis Nesbitt. Irish soda bread is a product of necessity. No yeast, no waiting, no complication. Just flour, buttermilk, baking soda, and of course, a hot oven. Soda bread emerged in a time when ingredients were scarce and time was precious. A bread that could be made quickly, reliably, and shared easily. In homes across Carlow and Kilkenny, recipes were rarely written down. They were remembered, passed from one generation to the next.
17: I'm Robert Moss. I am seventh generation of miller in Bennett's Bridge, County Kilkenny, working with the Little Mill. What makes soda bread unique? Well, obviously it's the national bread of Ireland, but from a milling and baking perspective, it's the flour that we use for soda bread that makes it really special. In every other country, they mill the flour as fine and as white as they can. Even wholemeals are extremely white. But our flour in Ireland, we make it as coarse as possible. And that's the secret to making a really good soda bread and having a nice airy texture. Traditionally, soda bread has a cross in it. And this is, through folklore, is known as releasing the fairies. But as we know as bakers, it's to let the air escape as the bread starts to rise.
16: The cross cut into the top, practical, yes, helping the heat reach the centre, but also something more, a blessing, a protection, a quiet ritual before the bread even begins to rise. In every loaf of soda bread, there's a story of resilience, of resourcefulness, and of tradition that refuses to fade. Until next time, listen closely.

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1: Thanks, Francis, and another episode of Echoes of the Everyday. Tomorrow, as we continue to focus on the sounds of bread making. If you thought you couldn't make a radio series about how baking sounds, then you were wrong. And I love me some soda bread. Hungry now, the thought of it. I've less than an hour to go and then I'm off. Here's music from the Kaiser Chiefs and Ruby on the home run.

That is Bella Kay, and I love it, I love it, I love it. It's Tuesday on the Home Run. It's been with you through until 7 o'clock, and then it's the Garden Show with Paul Smith. In entertainment news today, Sky has confirmed a new Boyzone documentary. And now, I know what you're thinking straight away. And yes, there was a three-part series last year called No Matter What, and it was a big hit. It was well-received, that documentary series about Boyzone. But either way, this is a new one-off film, and it'll be called One for the Road. And the news comes as the band gets ready for their final shows in London. Those are happening soon, those concerts. According to the makers, this new documentary will be warm, funny, raw and revealing. And it'll make the mark the historical final reunion at the Emirates Stadium, the home of Arsenal, Premier League champions. Their final concerts ever, we believe, for the time being, June 5th and 6th. And the new film, Boyzone, One for the Road, will be on our screens later in the year. So if last year's three-part series wasn't enough for you, there's another feature-length documentary about Boyzone coming your way from Sky Television later in the year. Here's another big band from the 90s, Savage Garden on KCLR.

0: 99 was the year, Savage Garden, I Knew I Loved You. It's Tuesday on The Home Run, and still to come this hour, I'll give you another chance to hear this week's Talk Movie to Me. Dermot Keyes was in studio with me between 4 and 5, talking about one of the big music biopics of the last number of years. As always, we're taking the effort out of choosing a film, whatever your platform, and deciding one for you this week whenever you're sitting down to watch one. So that's on the way. Back next, though, with Irish music from Belters Only.
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0: Supergrass from the 90s and All Right on the Home Run. We're excited about bringing you a brand new series starting tomorrow evening on KCLR, live from the Shanty Music Venue in South Kilkenny. We'll delve into issues across Carlow and Kilkenny in a new series called Between Towns and Villages. You can listen in or you could join us live at the venue where residents, businesses and various organisations will all be represented. This week the focus is on the Piltown electoral area, looking at issues impacting homes, businesses and community groups there. Brian Redmond from the KCLR Daily will be hosting proceedings between 7 and 9. We'll be posting plenty about it online as well, of course, via our socials. 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So that's coming your way tomorrow evening on KCLR from 7 o'clock and we're excited to do so. Stay with us. On the way next, we have another chance for you to hear this week's talk movie to us. It's Dermot Keyes, who joined us in studio earlier in the show. Well-known music biopic that may have passed you by at the time, but it was well received. Details of that next.
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1: Why did the reporter go to the ice cream shop?
2: Go on.
1: She was looking for a scoop. What do you call it when an ice cream cone has a bad day?
2: I don't know.
1: A meltdown. Why did the American make peach gelato?
2: Enlighten me.
1: He had the right to freeze peach. And finally, where do ice cream makers learn their trade? In Sunday school.
2: Of course. Yeah, of course.
1: We do our best.
0: KCLR Breakfast, back tomorrow morning from 7. 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
7: It is a Tuesday on The Home Run, and as we are wont to do, we are going to talk movies. Dermot Keyes joins me in studio. Dermot, not the kind of afternoon or evening that somebody might be sitting in to watch a film, but sure, when the weather changes, we'll be looking for something, and we're here to take the effort out of choosing. This is a very well-known film, obviously, and it was very successful however many years back. What are we talking about today?
8: We're talking about a 2019 movie, Vinny. I think it's the most recent movie we've done so far in this lot, and it's called Rocket Man.
9: So that is a fat boy from nowhere. Get to be a soul man.
10: Gotta kill the person you were born to be in order to become the person you wanna be.
11: I'm thinking of changing my name to Elton.
12: But that's my name.
11: Yeah, I know.
13: Well, you could be the best-selling artist in America if you desire.
14: Who's trying to do something bold? Buy yourself something flashy.
15: Can you even play the piano in those?
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17: Our sleeping arrangements, Kato, all of this is gone.
18: I just hope you realise you're choosing a life of being alone forever.
19: Don't you want to just sing without this ridiculous paraphernalia?
20: People don't pay to see Reg Dwight. 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
21: Sorry.
19: I know.
7: Rocket Man, of course, the life and times of Elton John. Now, I will tell you, because I was saying this off air to you, I started watching this. I wasn't finding myself getting into it, but one I must read.

0: because I was so put off by Tom Hanks' performance in that movie. He just totally took me out of the film. It's one of the few times I've seen a Tom Hanks performance and gone, that just didn't work for me. Austin Butler, in contrast, was incredible as Elvis. Yeah. But this particular movie doesn't really skip a beat or drop a note as far as I'm concerned. It's 2 hours and 1 minute long. So again, it's around that magical time where it just about holds your attention perfectly. And it's a really, really, really quality storytelling. And Taron Egerton, who plays Elton John, one of the key things here is that this isn't an attempt at an impersonation. Just as Joaquin Phoenix with Johnny Cash wasn't attempting to impersonate Johnny Cash, they really embody the characters that they're performing. Yeah. So you don't want somebody to try and do a mimic when it comes to the singing, because you don't want karaoke. Yeah. And there isn't karaoke here. But what helps is that Taron Egerton's got a really good voice. He's also a terrific dancer and he's a fantastic actor. Mm. So you've got all three things that you need in a performer to make a movie like this work. Yeah. Because if this role was miscast, the movie would have completely tanked, because you have to believe that this guy is Elton John. And by the end of the movie, you're looking at him in a younger stage in his life. And there is a strong physical resemblance. It's not a photo of it by any means, but Taron Egerton just embodies Elton John and does such a good job. I couldn't imagine anyone else playing Elton John other than Taron Egerton.
1: In order to make this film, of course, Elton John has to have a story to tell. And boy, does he have a story, I suppose. There's a lot of people who might not know necessarily the background, you know, apart from Elton John. He came out at whatever point, but he lived the rock and roll lifestyle, which, interesting that you mentioned about Bohemian Rhapsody. One of the criticisms was there wasn't quite enough of that, because, my goodness, was there the rock and roll lifestyle for Freddie Mercury and Co. and Queen. Is this warts and all, or is it held back a little bit? Or
0: it's warts and all. Mm. And I think that's what makes it work. This isn't an attempt to sugarcoat a performer's life. Elton John is notoriously prickly, and you know, sometimes he's shutting down a whole record shop just so he can go and shop on his own, doesn't want George Josephine Public in around him, you know. So he is prone to these acts of these diva strops, for want of a better phrase. And this is a really self-critical movie at times. You see him spiral out of control repeatedly, even at the height of his successes, you know, in the late 70s, early 80s. Quite clearly, his life is chaotic off the stage while he's absolutely killing it on the stage. And that's all captured really well here. And, you know, this movie couldn't have happened without the imprimatur of Elton John. So quite clearly, having lived a long and thankfully happy and successful life for him, he had the hindsight and the life experience behind him to say, okay, look, I've got here. I'm in one piece. Life's been good to me. But let's not cod myself. You know, I did have it tough at times, and a lot of my wounds were self-inflicted. And Taron Egerton's spiral, which there's one particular sequence where it's quite incredible. It's a very sad, shocking sequence where it begins with a suicide attempt in a swimming pool after a drugs and alcohol binge. And this builds into the title track of the movie Rocket Man. And this is all beautifully choreographed. We see him fished out of the swimming pool from a lot deeper depth, as sometimes happens. You see him going deeper and deeper and deeper. I mean, the metaphor is fairly laid on pretty thickly, I'll give you that. But he's put on a gurney, he's brought in an ambulance, and then he's choreographed into an ambulance bed. Like, it's like a dance movement.
1: Right.
0: It's so brilliantly done. And he's in the hospital a matter of moments while Rocket Man is playing, and then we see him thrust out onto the stage in Dodger Stadium, Los Angeles, in a complete Los Angeles Dodgers uniform. And he's singing Rocket Man. Yeah. And it's breathlessly done. And I can just imagine how long it must have taken to actually coordinate that sequence, because evidently it wasn't all one shot. It probably took a couple of weeks just to nail in that particular section of the movie. But it's brilliantly, brilliantly done.
1: Dexter Fletcher is the director. I remember him from the Press Gang.
0: Press Gang, yes.
1: And obviously he's become a very, very successful director. And well directed.
0: Really well directed.
1: I mean, like, those sequences have to work, going from drama to music back to dialogue or whatever. Does one put in or out on the other, or does it all work in tandem nicely?
0: It works very well. This isn't, for example, like, and Mamma Mia doesn't pretend to be like that, but you're not waiting for a song. It just, when it breaks into song, it all feels entirely natural. And that must have taken a huge amount of teasing out to make that happen, because it's not an easy thing to do. A lot of people cannot tolerate musicals. I evidently can, because I've been in and out of musicals since I was a teenager on the stage. And I do remember being younger, before I went on the stage, thinking, oh God, they're going to sing again when I was at a pantomime, never knowing that one day I'd be Prince Charming. But and appreciate the fact that you get to sing. But you never for one second feel that you've been taken out of the picture when the dialogue transfers into lyrics. And at the heart of that are the lyrics written by Elton John and Bernie Taupin. And what's really brilliant about this film, Vinny, is that in as much as there is the whole subtext of Elton John's discovery about his sexuality, which obviously remained a source of confusion for him for quite some time, given his failed marriage in the early 80s, that

0: the most enduring male friendship he has had in this movie is not a romantic one. It's a platonic friendship with Bernie Taupin, who's played by Jamie Bell. Again, their friendship is completely believable, and that's why Jamie Bell's casting is as important as Taron Egerton's, because if these two guys don't gel, if you can't believe that they'd sit up night after night working on lyrics and music, then again you're taken out of the picture. But again, this is a Lennon and McCartney relationship here, and probably the second best British songwriting relationship after Lennon and McCartney, and then maybe Tim Rice and Andrew Lloyd Webber in third. You sense the warmth and the connection between the actors throughout, and the realisation from Elton John that after having been treated very badly, particularly by John Reed, who was his manager in the 70s, who's played by Richard Madden, who plays complete villain here. He's an absolute villain.
1: That's Richard Madden from Bodyguard.
0: Yes, yeah. And he's despicable. But again, he's played so well, you believe that guy was as harsh as he was. Of course, it's written from Elton John's perspective. I'm sure John Reed would have something else to say about what way that relationship was in the 70s. And the other interesting relationship which is focused on in the movie is Elton John's difficult and testing relationship with his mother, Sheila, who's played by Bryce Dallas Howard. And she's absolutely unrecognisable here.
1: Okay, yeah.
0: Her hair is short, it's dyed black, she has an impeccable English accent, and it did take me a couple of scenes before I realised that's Bryce Dallas Howard from the Jurassic World movies. And again, she's so completely different to this movie than anything else I've seen her in. She lays it on pretty thick at times, and you can see just how difficult their relationship was. And if you don't know anything about their lives outside of this, it maybe is one of the only unanswered questions the movie leaves as to how did Elton actually get on with his mother in later life. But in the overall thread of the story, the more important friendship and relationship that Elton John had was the one with Bernie Taupin. And it's only right that that essentially is the last word of the picture. And there are so many different songs to pick from here. You could just go on all day about it. But one particular scene with young Elton when he's playing in a pub and he's heavily influenced by Elvis at the time, and it's Saturday Night's All Right, which obviously he hadn't got written at that stage in his life.
1: Yeah.
0: But it's, again, there's a bar fight which breaks out onto the street. It's all brilliantly choreographed, and it just sucks you into the movie straight away. And the one thing that I'm surprised about, and I haven't done any homework on this, is that here is one of these movies that is so clearly made now when you think about the transfers of other productions onto the stage. Like, how Rocket Man hasn't happened yet.
1: Mm.
0: Presumably it's going to happen at some stage, because if and when it does, it'll be a massive hit, similar to how We Will Rock You would be. But great acting, really good dancing, and terrific singing. I think it's just a little bit below Walk the Line, but it's miles ahead of Bohemian Rhapsody.
1: So Rocket Man, if you haven't, as we always say, gotten around to watching it, or like me, you gave it a go and you thought it wasn't for you, a second sitting may well prove, like Dermot said, that it was well worth your time. Dermot, thanks as always.
0: Cheers, Vinny.
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The Garden Show on the way with Paul Smith. Lots of advice and tips for your garden on the way. Before I go, by the way, just looking at Met Aaron's website, and the latest figures for Shannon Airport says that it has reached 31 degrees. It was 30.5 earlier on. That was the new May record. It would appear that it has tipped 31 degrees. We'll leave you with the Shapeshifters. Good luck and enjoy the sunshine.

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8: At 7, good evening, I'm Tina Gates. The Dáil will debate the trading of goods between Ireland and illegal Israeli settlements in Palestine in the coming weeks. It follows Cabinet sign-off on the Occupied Territories Bill. The Foreign Affairs Minister says she wants the legislation before the Dáil Chamber by July. Helen McEntee says this sends an important message around the world.
9: I'm also advocating that we will vote on either the suspension of trade in the EU-Israel Association Agreement with preferential treatment applied, but secondly that we would ban across the EU together collectively trading of goods with the illegal occupied territories.
8: Independent Senator Frances Black says she will continue to campaign strongly to include services as part of the bill as it progresses in the Dáil.
10: They're deliberately letting the tech, the tourism, the web and IT companies that also help support the settlements, they're letting them off the hook. And I think this is really a significant walk back that I believe will undermine the impact of the legislation.
8: There is strong alignment and agreement on what a deal to end the war with Iran should look like, according to the US Secretary of State. Secretary Marco Rubio says efforts are continuing to reach an agreement, despite fresh American attacks on Iran overnight.
11: We'll have to work through that. If there's going to be a deal, we're going to have to work through that. But this is, it's either going to be a good deal or there isn't going to be one.
8: A third person arrested in connection with the disappearance and murder of Kyron Dernan has been released without charge. The woman in her 50s was the latest of three people detained in connection with the inquiry. A man and a woman arrested on two separate previous occasions were also released without charge. Gardaí say the investigation is continuing and a file will be prepared for the Director of Public Prosecutions. Kyron Dernan was reported missing in August 2024, but was last seen alive in June 2022, when he was just 6 years old. The prosecution in the trial of Geoffrey Donaldson will be setting out its case in court tomorrow. The former DUP leader faces 18 historic sexual abuse charges. His wife Eleanor is charged with five offences, including aiding and abetting, and is facing a trial of facts at the same time. Both defendants deny the charges. The trial's expected to last up to 4 weeks. The Taoiseach has hinted that personal tax reductions will be introduced in the next budget. Simon Harris, who's also the Minister for Finance, was speaking today alongside his party's newly elected TD, Sean Kine.
12: The mandate we received from the people in Galway West was not a pat on the back. It was a firm nudge to do more, to do better and to deliver. And that's our focus from today and the focus that I know Sean brings back to Dáil Éireann too.
8: The record for the hottest May day has been broken again, with Oak Park in Carlow recording a provisional temperature of 29.5 degrees Celsius. Holly O'Neill from Met Erin has the outlook for the remainder of the week.
13: From Wednesday, Thursday onwards, we're going to start to see that high pressure start to move away to the northeast. Even with tomorrow, it could be a case that we might see a few isolated showers around, but it is generally going to be quite sunny overall. Really then going into the weekend and the bank holiday week, and we are going to see more in the way of rain and drizzle or showers moving in from the west, but that's just as a result of that high pressure moving away.
8: Calls are being made for new laws to be introduced to protect workers from the effects of extreme weather. Labour TD Mary Sherlock says extreme weather is becoming the new norm and the country needs to be prepared.
14: We believe protections need to be put in place for those who are very much exposed to extreme and high temperatures. I think when we look to the east coast of Canada, to other countries like Germany and northern Germany, who've had extreme unforeseen weather events, climate related, over recent years. We do need to prepare, we need to protect workers in this country.
8: And that's your latest news update at 4 minutes past seven.
15: Good evening, I'm Stephen Doyle. Ireland captain Nathan Collins has expressed trust in the FAI and government to do the right thing in relation to the Nations League meetings with Israel. The sides are due to meet in home and away fixtures in the Nations League this autumn. Collins added there would be no issue if individual players opted out of the matches based on their own personal moral stance. Speaking outside the Dáil for the first time today, newly elected Social Democrats deputy Daniel Ennis has called on the government and the Football Association of Ireland to take a stand.
16: Shouldn't be playing that game, you know, we simply shouldn't be playing it. And I heard recently about people talking about sports and politics shouldn't be mixed. Not playing that game or playing that game is as much a political decision as either. You know, we should not be playing that game. The FAI should be taking a stand and our Irish government should be taking a stand on that.
15: Waterford and Shamrock Rovers are in action in the Women's Premier Division tonight. Rovers can move up to third place with the win. Kick-off of the RSC is at 7.45. Coco Gauff has won in straight sets against fellow American Taylor Townsend to advance to the second round at this year's French Open. Number one seed Aryna Sabalenka is safely into round two with a straight sets win over Spain's Jessica Busas Monero earlier today. The men's sixth seed Daniel Medvedev was knocked out of the French Open in the first round. Top seed Jannik Sinner will be on court after 7 o'clock to play against France's Clément Tabor. Leinster prop Paddy McCarthy has sustained another foot injury. McCarthy had returned from his initial knock in time to play in Leinster's Champions Cup final against Bordeaux last Saturday. However, he sustained an injury to his other foot during the game and will now miss the rest of Leinster's season. And both Jim McGuinness and David Clifford will avoid punishment following the All-Ireland Championship clash between Kerry and Donegal. It has been reported that the CCCC have ruled that all incidents were dealt with by referee Sean Herson on the field. Despite this, both counties are expected to be fined over the half-time melee. That's your news and sport update. It's 6 minutes past seven.
17: I love the way you never forget our anniversary. I love the way I can do it monthly or all in one go. You're so flexible.
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21: Hello and you're very welcome along to The Garden Show here this evening on KCLR. What an evening. The hottest May day ever and here we are talking all things garden. I hope you're out in the garden enjoying it because it is the absolute best day of the year to enjoy the garden. Lots happening tonight though on the show. I'll be speaking later on to Jimmy Blake all about his garden up in Huntingbrook. Our how-to will focus on container gardening with Tony Breen. I'll be answering all of your gardening questions as ever, which you can send in to the KCLR text or WhatsApp line on 083 306 9696. And my plant of the week, my usual one that I do is the allium. I'm going to talk all about them. And also, today I am giving away two tickets to Bloom. Bloom on the Park is on this coming weekend. I think it starts on Thursday and it runs right through to Monday. I'll be speaking there on the Friday and the Monday. Jimmy, who is going to be on with us later, will be speaking there on Friday, as will a whole host of other people. There's food, there's crafts, there's gardens, there is show gardens, there's a plant fair, there is everything and anything you could do and want for your garden up in Bloom. Really exciting lineup right in the middle of the Phoenix Park, and it's a great day out and the weather is going to be nice but maybe not quite as nice, which isn't a bad thing when you're walking around doing that. We're going to, so to enter that ticket, or enter that competition, by the way, just text in the word Bloom and put it into the KCLR text or WhatsApp line on 083 306 9696. So just text the word Bloom and you'll be into that draw on the KCLR text or WhatsApp line. So today now I'm going to go through first into my plant of the week. Every week here I talk a little bit about a plant that is, I suppose, catching my attention, that's looking good. And tonight the one that's on the kind of pedestal is the allium. Alliums are something, I was in the garden where I work today and I don't know how, I couldn't count them, but there are quite literally thousands, probably close to tens of thousands of these alliums flowering right now. One variety that we have called Purple Sensation, it actually seeds and it's slightly invasive, you could say, but what a thing to be invasive. My God, the whole border, it's about 70 metres long. It's a huge herbaceous border and from one end to the other is just a riot of allium and underneath planted with catmint. So I thought it'd be a good opportunity to chat about them. They're a huge genus of plants, so obviously they contain all sorts of things, from those beautiful blooms that I'm talking about there to kitchen staples, the likes of our onions, garlic, shallots, chives, onions, all of those things that we know, and that pungent odour, that smell makes them so distinctive. I think pretty much all of them are edible, but a lot of them are not, you know, bred for their taste. They're bred for their amazing flowers. But they all, whenever you're in doubt about a bulb, the first thing you should do, just rub the skin of it and smell it. And if it smells anything like an onion, you'll definitely be in the right track. It'll be in that allium family, because we all know what an onion smells like. Amazing thing, umbel shaped flowers, usually like a ball, so kind of a sphere is their main kind of flowering type, but they are just a lovely thing. It actually comes from a sulfur, that aroma that you come up with all the time. And believe it or not, it's a self-defense thing. So it's a sulfur containing compound that's actually in the bulb. And you think about it, a lot of these things will have come from the wilds of wherever, highland European meadows. And around them, there'll be lots of things like wild boars and hogs and things that will be digging up the ground. When they dig up an allium bulb, they go, ooh, don't want to look at that. And they actually stops them from digging them up and eating them. It makes them quite good to be resistant to things. If you have a lot of deer and problems like that, they don't tend to go for them as much as they go for other things. That really strong sort of smell really sets them apart. Because of that smell, I'm going to go on about that a bit, it makes them a really good repellent. This pungent smell makes them really good for putting as a companion plant in the garden. So chives are a great thing. If you've got a rose bed and you have problems with your roses getting covered in black spot and getting covered in various bits and pieces, you can always put your chives underneath your roses, and that will attract the smell, number one, and it'll also attract other beneficial things. So really good. And chives are a nice small allium, and you can use them, of course. You can go out with scissors and take a couple of chives in and put them into whatever you want. A really, really handy thing to have in the garden. So that pest repellent ability is fantastic. Actually, I use this stuff. You can buy it off the shelf. It's like garlic kind of odour. I think it's called Herfosec or Herfomec. It's basically aphid repellent, and it's based on garlic. When you open it up, it smells like a bad tub of garlic, kind of, I don't know, not mayo, but something pretty vile. But it's brilliant at attracting the white fly in the garden. It's an organic thing, of course. You can make your own one. I just don't always have the time to make my own one, but you can make basically this garlicky style tea and it works really well. Great at keeping bits and pieces like that away. Rabbits too, and all of that. So yeah, really, really good. Of course, the other thing about them is most alliums, if you think about them, when they flower, they're either white. Some of the more kitchen varieties are white, but they're nearly always purple. And purple are one of those things that are pollinator magnets. Bees and butterflies love that colour. And they love, of course, the fact that those nectar-rich flowers. And if you look at an allium flower head closely, there's lots in flower at the moment, if you happen to be passing one soon, have a look. And they're not just one flower. They're actually made up of thousands, maybe not thousands, but certainly on each bulb, hundreds of little mini flowers. And each of those mini flowers contain a little bit of nectar, so the bee can spend ages and ages going around. It's not just like one flower with one plant. Each plant will have literally, you know, a couple of hundred flowers that they can go from and go around. So really, really good. The other great thing about the ornamental alliums, the one I spoke about there called Purple Sensation, there's Globe Master, there's Gladiator, which is a huge one, the size of somebody's head. They're all fantastic cut flowers. They do very, very well. They hold their shape and their colour for quite a long time. And even after, when they go over, they can be dried, they can hang upside down, and they'll actually last as dried, kind of slightly brown indoor cut flowers for years. I dry a couple inside where we work, and we keep them kind of in the winter time for keeping a little bit of interest in the ornamental things inside. So they are very, very useful. They're probably one of the oldest cultivated plants in the world. Ancient cultures have valued garlic and onions for their antibacterial thing, which of course we still do to an extent. So really, really old and great plants. And another little bit of a local sort of lore about them. In Carlow, people may or may not know, anyone from Carlow is a scallionator. And the reason being, Carlow is a place where we once used to grow a huge amount of them. So it was known as the most significant onion growing area in Ireland and Britain in the 1800s. This is according to the 1824 Encyclopedia Britannica. I'm reading this off something I had to look up earlier on today. But they were actually prized, the Carlow onions, in both Dublin and the London market. So they used to take them on the train and then obviously send them obviously down to, I suppose, New Ross or back up to Dublin to be shipped over then from Dublin to London and elsewhere. So yeah, Carlow is very well known for its onions and scallions. And scallions, of course, are like the small tinnings of the onions. The onion drills have to be grown and then tinned out. And that's the reason why I suppose Carlow became known as that, which is a bit of an odd name. But there's even some place names around that still sort of have that with them there. So that's the plant of the week. That's what we have here. We're going to go over to a little bit of music appropriate to the time of the evening with Walking on Sunshine with Katrina and the Waves.

0: And despite what I said, that Summer Breeze, obviously, by the Isley Brothers, it is that type of evening. I thought it was appropriate to have something that was nice and sunny, given the day that we've just had. Now, before we head over to Jim Blake, just a reminder that we are giving away two tickets to Bloom here tonight on The Garden Show. And if you're interested in getting your hands on a pair of them, all you have to do is text in the word Bloom to the KCLR text or WhatsApp line on 083 306 9696. Now, I'm going to head over to Jimmy Blake, who I caught up with, and see what he has to say about Bloom after this bit of a break.
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4: Of course. 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
3: We do our best.
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8: I have here with me Jimmy Blake. Jimmy, I'm very sorry. It's a beautiful evening and I have pulled you in to talk about, about plants, about your garden and about everything else. But firstly, I apologise for taking you in on like one of the nicest days of the year.
9: Don't worry. I'm drooling looking out at it here.
8: It's great when you finally get a nice couple of days. What are you looking out at? So for those who don't know your garden, can you explain it?
9: Yeah, it's up in Wicklow near Blessington, and it's a lot of woodland, and I've been in it 24 years now, so a lot of the woody plants that I planted then have got really big. So I'm literally looking out, it's a wooden house, looking out in the wooden deck with surrounded by Aralia trees that we collected in China 24 years ago. And they're mixed in with the big old birch trees in front of me. So all covered in moss.
8: Nice. So the place is fairly covered in and wild, but you're pretty much a collector, right, when it comes to growing your own plants?
9: Yeah, total collector. I have to try and think, what am I obsessed about this week? I suppose the longer I garden here, the more I kind of grow the plants that really want to grow here. And I suppose that's the way we should all be, really. But we always want to try things that don't want to grow in our gardens. But so I'm growing a lot of woodland plants. I'm at 1,000 feet, so it's I'm really trying to make shade gardens look good throughout the whole year, and that's my kind of passion at the moment. Yeah, loving those sort of plants.
8: Cool. And I know, like, yeah, your garden, it starts off in pretty much the depths of spring, but your newest obsession, is that fair to say? Snowdrops, and it just continues.
9: Yeah. Well, I don't know if it's quite the newest now.
8: Oh, dear.
9: There's other ones. But yeah, the snowdrop, I mean, obviously, you're into snowdrops as well, Paul. They are just, I find them just a lifesaver in the middle of the winter. And literally, I have been going nonstop at the garden since Christmas, really, when the snowdrops wake up. It really gets you out there and gets you passionate about your garden.
8: Yeah, like, you know, we all love our gardens, but it's hard to get yourself out of, you know, the house on a cold, miserable day in winter. But the snowdrops have that little bit of magic, and then pretty much they start the kind of season off. And from then on, all of the other things that you love start to come. And then before you know it, we're like, what now, in the end of May, and it's coming up to the bank holiday, and you're like, oh, wow, what happened there? But it's lovely, isn't it?
9: Yeah. And I think because we had such a wet winter as well, that did so much good for so many plants, and they're much bigger.
8: And there were things like tulips, which it's your sister June is probably more into growing tulips than you are, but we've had them come back. And I think it's to do with the fact that it was kind of dryish last year, and then it was just so wet in the spring, it just was the perfect storm. And you've had great things, and I know a lot of the plants that you grow love an extra bit of moisture, so yeah, I suppose your place is looking great.
9: Yeah. And it's kind of, it's unusual because like we had 6 weeks of dry weather, but they got the moisture when they wanted it. That, and that's when they were putting down their roots and growing, you know, in early spring. So
8: all of us as gardeners, and more recently with lots of refugees, and you've become really heavily involved in all of that as well, haven't you?
9: Yeah, I suppose in the last 2.5 years, I always kind of wanted to share the place more with people that, you know, not just about paying for a course or paying into the garden. I just wanted it to be something else as well, that would actually be a place of sanctuary, be a place of healing for people that have gone through a lot in their lives, gone through torture, gone through war. So I started that 2.5 years ago, and we have a day a week here in the garden where South Dublin volunteers, they bring them on a little minibus, and we walk the gardens, walk the valley, talk about everything, talk about food, a lot of farmers, so we get to talk about their plants that they grow, and then we're doing this summer, or this right now at the moment, we're doing a food tunnel. So, but I'm just there kind of leading the way with it on how to plant it and how to grow everything. And then we do a lot around food, actual cooking. So every week, every Wednesday, there's cooking, and everyone sits down for a meal from wherever the people are from. It's been great. It's been great for pulling together a community of people as well. And it's been a complete life changer, really.
8: Yeah. And it's like you say, it's great to, you know, help these people who are going through trauma that we couldn't realize, and then been introduced to, you know, whole new cultures, and, you know, sharing them among your garden.
9: Yeah, absolutely.
8: It's here, and have worked with us and in other gardens around Dublin, I know. So it's, it's great that you're, you know, sharing it among everybody, and everyone's getting to benefit, and the guys are too, you know, they're managing to see a whole other part of the country too.
9: Yeah, and quite often it's their first time to be in the countryside, so you can imagine if you're coming from the countryside in wherever, in Afghanistan or whatever, and you haven't got out to see the countryside in the country you've arrived into, I think it's just so important.
8: They get to see, you know, as totally different side of the country too. So yeah, it really works both ways. And you mentioned there too that you do courses.
9: Yeah,
8: is your plants persons course, which is kind of an annual learning thing. But you do other like events as well all throughout the summer, right?
9: Yeah. The plants persons course, I think, has gone on maybe 18 years now. The new one starting in September. So basically it's one Tuesday a month from September through the following August. And I suppose for me, I'd get very bored of teaching the same thing, but it's because the garden is changing all the time. I get to teach all new plants a lot of the time. So that's, we do other courses, trying to do more practical kind of propagation and pruning courses as well. And
8: have you got any in the pipeline? Anyone? I know you usually get folk from across the pond and elsewhere. Anyone kind of coming over soon?
9: Well, we had Jack Aldridge over from the UK a few weeks ago, but we probably won't till next year again. I'm going to be putting up a few new courses in the next few weeks. But it's busy because the garden is open as well. Like, so it's trying to fit everything in, you know yourself.
8: Yeah. How many things can you juggle in the one one time? And the other thing you mentioned there, which I always find inspiring and bonkers, if I might say so, by your garden, is that you could go up to your garden any given time or year. Like, I've known you for don't know how long now, maybe 10 years. And you're not afraid to change and push boundaries and try things that some people probably turn their nose up to, but that's part of the fun of it for you, I guess.
9: Yeah, I mean, I just get so bored if I'm just tidying and weeding an area and cutting it back. I'm playing around using conifers in the garden at the moment, and I've been using them in containers as well. I just think they're so good in containers. But trying to find these kind of really thin conifers that don't block light, and they're just like this living sculpture, kind of adding that whackiness to borders. So yeah, I'm having fun with, like, I'm growing them out of these silver lavenders at this year with all sorts of other things with them. But I mean, I never grew lavenders because I live in Wicklow, in a wet Wicklow, but I've raised up all the beds nearly in the garden now, so they're all getting really good drainage. But the conifers are just adding that bit of madness to the garden, I feel. Yeah,
8: it's good fun. Like, it's as you say, a garden is a personal thing, and growing what you like is a really important, well, growing what can grow, I suppose, and then growing what you like are two important things. I know, but I've started a sand garden down here in Belfield. I've really I've pushed the boat out, and we are doing a bit of work here, so I'm calling it like a mini hunting brook. And I know you did that. Was that kind of COVID time? You created like these huge, amazing sand gardens through the center of the garden.
9: Yeah, 6 years ago now. Yeah. And they've been, well, the one thing they have been is they've been incredibly low maintenance. When you think of a big dahlia border with salvias and all that, there's just so much work in it. Yeah, they're much more permanent now as well. I've kind of a lot of pseudopanics, a lot of New Zealand plants all growing together in them at the moment. Lots of evergreens, so all year round they look good. But yeah, the sand is just fascinating to work with, I think. Yeah, like, I mean, oh God, everything wants to grow in sand. I first saw it in Sweden in Peter Korn, the garden designer in Sweden. His gardens. So you need at least 5 inches of sand. But you do have to keep it clean, because seedlings will grow in it fairly easily if you don't keep it clean. And mine's a bit
8: scruffy. When you say keep it clean, do you mean like not let soil and other bits kind of fall into it?
9: Yeah, definitely clearing up like leaves so it's not going to compost. Yeah, definitely.
8: Cool. I'm now picking your brain, because as I said, I've just tried a little mini one, and we're plunging pots and we're doing all sorts of kind of fun things. Whenever I go there's always something a little bit different. You're open, when are you open, Jimmy? Open for the season?
9: Yeah, open Thursday to Saturday, 11 to 4, and by appointment as well, if people want to come at different other times.
8: But, cool. And we're talking all bloom tonight, and you're up in bloom, are you? Coming on the Friday, yeah.
9: Yeah, I'm there Friday afternoon. I'm speaking in the garden stage. Yeah.
8: Well, looking forward to seeing what you have to say there. And as ever, Jimmy, thank you for having a look up Jimmy's Place up in Huntingbrook.
9: Thanks, Paul.
0: And that was with Jimmy Blake talking all things to do with his garden. Now, here on The Garden Show, we have competition this evening. We're giving away 2 tickets to Bloom. And if you are interested in getting them, all you have to do is text in the word Bloom to the KCLR Fairstone text and WhatsApp line on 083 306 9696. So send them in and questions as well, and we will get back to them. But we're going to now go over to a break, and we'll be back with Tony Breen from the Arboretum.
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11: Join KCLR this Wednesday evening as we delve deep into the issues across Carlow and Kilkenny in a new seven-part series called Between Towns and Villages, broadcasting live from a different local municipal district each month. 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
8: So I'm joined here this evening by Tony Breen from the Arboretum up in Kilquade. It's time of year. Things are hopping out of it with this heat, Tony. We're just saying there, plants are struggling. As our people a little bit in these hot days, but it's a great time to get out and, you know, enjoy the garden and look at the spaces you have, no matter what the size, right?
16: Yeah, that's right. It's great to kind of get out into the garden and start kind of getting your veg and your herbs or your flower and bedding plants and stuff like that planted up. It's a great time to get out into the garden, reassess what you have in the garden as well. So that's great. It's great weather. Eventually we're getting.
8: Yeah. Finally what we want. And I suppose tonight we're looking at more so gardening in smaller spaces. You know, it's bloom this week, and we're saying that one of the very popular parts of bloom now in the garden section are the balcony gardens, because a lot of us are having smaller houses, more apartment things. And if there are a garden at your house, it's becoming smaller and smaller. So we're having to learn to garden in smaller spaces. But with that in mind, Tony, how can we maximise, I suppose, the space we do have if you do have a small garden?
16: The way to kind of maximise it is a simple thing. It's one of the first things would be kind of put containers in it, but have a nice kind of narrow containers that are not taking up too much room itself. Like they're kind of, we call them kind of like a tall planter there that you can kind of plant anything really into it, whether it's screening or herbs or veg or stuff in it. Something that doesn't take up too much room. And it's just with a smaller garden, you have to kind of assess then what you want from the garden, whether you want to a garden to grow stuff in it or relax in it, basically. So you have to kind of assess the area itself. And one of the kind of key things will be, it's kind of on trend there at the minute, is vertical garden. Mm-hmm. We call it kind of wall garden. So you're kind of using the wall space there, whether it be a fencing panel or a concrete wall or brick wall, and you're basically planting upwards there. So there is kind of things there on the market where you can kind of get these ready-made kits where they're basically pockets where you can plant in stuff into them there, basically. And then you usually have a kind of an irrigation system in it then, just to keep it alive. Or if you don't have the irrigation system, you'd have to kind of manually water it there. But yeah, it's all kind of assessing, you know, you have to kind of go upwards, you know, you have to kind of think outside the box. But a lot of those living walls, you can grow veg or herbs or grasses or any colour really in it. Another thing would be just use the kind of the roof space as well. Like, there is kind of hanging baskets that you could use, you know, hanging baskets are not only for kind of flowering stuff. You can get hanging baskets there with trailing tomatoes in it, or you can plant up strawberries in them as well. So there's any amount of things you can do with a tighter space. You just have to kind of think outside the box.
8: Yeah, I suppose that's true. You have to sort of think what you can do or what you can use. And I suppose with that in mind, my next question was, can anything be grown in a pot? You're not really limited, are you, with that in mind?
16: Not really, no. Well, there's only the vast majority of things you can grow in pots. There's probably only one plant that's a bit fussy, and that's the kind of the roses tend to become a bit too hungry for pots. So eventually you have to move them out of a pot after 2 or 3 years. There's only really one rose you can grow in a pot, and that's like a patio rose. They can kind of live in them forever. But generally, a lot of stuff there, even the key thing, if it's kind of a mature specimen plant, like a big plant, if you have a big enough pot itself, they can live in it for a good number of years, as long as you keep it watered and fed as well. But generally, a lot of things can grow in pots. Yeah,
8: which is brilliant to know. And then just in terms of the pots, like in these tighter spaces, generally you have to end up gardening in pots, or I used to say be a bit creative. But when it comes to then picking compost for them pots, do you have any recommendations, especially I suppose for things that are going to be in pots for longer periods of time, as to what compost to pick and to choose?
16: Well, over kind of the more mature stuff there, you'd be kind of like some bamboos or screening or stuff that's going to be in it for a long time. There is a kind of mature compost you can get. It's called John Innes number 3. So it's kind of a soil-based compost. And the key thing with a soil-based compost is that it holds the water a lot better, better compared to a pea compost or even a non-pea compost. And a kind of it's the ideal thing to plant in kind of mature stuff, basically into it.
8: And you mentioned the dairy, which is the other thing that we have to keep saying, because how important is it when it comes to watering them? And I know you mentioned that compost holds on to water, but I suppose that's probably the most important thing, isn't it, when you have a garden like that?
16: It is. It's water is vital to plants, especially in this type of weather.

0: this heat, probably 2 to 3 times a week. The key thing is to do it that amount of time. If you overdo it, basically, a lot of people tend to overwater plants, and they actually do more damage than underwater, because the compost becomes waterlogged, and then eventually leads to difficulties, and the roots start to kind of rot, or the plant starts to rot, and then eventually to die, you know. So the key thing is to recognize the signs and don't overwater if you can.
1: Yeah, absolutely. And you know, it's something you said there about the hydrangeas. There's always a plant or two that you grow in pots that will sort of tell you when it's time to water, because they're the first things to kind of wilt, and if they start to wilt, it's time to get out and water everything. So yeah, it's like everything, observation is part of the thing when it comes to watering too.
0: It is. There is observation is the key thing. There is kind of tools in it, like drip irrigation systems, but you know, you can't become too reliant on it. You just have to check the telltale signs first. Yeah.
1: You can't totally rely on those things. We've already mentioned vertical space. And you've mentioned you can get various kind of vertical style gardens, but you can also just use the walls that you have if you don't want to go down that route and plant certain climbing plants, I suppose, up them too, couldn't you?
0: You could, yeah. The great thing about climbing plants is they don't take up too much room. Like, there is kind of evergreen jasmine is a great plant. It doesn't take up too much room, or doesn't come away too much from the wall. But a lot of people would use evergreen jasmine for containers and planters on balconies and patios. You'd see a lot of them in countries like Portugal and Spain. It's, you know, it's a natural kind of plant to have out on a balcony. If you have a kind of a tight, narrow space, a climber, you know, and you didn't have much kind of soil, or you only had a kind of a narrow enough container to plant it in, the likes of Trachelea spermum or evergreen jasmine would be quite good. There is the likes of clematis either will be another great option for the summertime as well. They're kind of coming into their own now at the minute.
1: Yeah. There's so many options there. And as you said, it was great. You can have a great selection within it. And then when it comes to just other plants,

0: The great thing about them is they do very well in pots, and they don't get too big. If they're planted in the ground, the corn apple tree, they'll only get to probably about 5 or 6 foot. But in a container, they'd be smaller again. The pot will restrict the height on them. But you'd have the likes of those, and you'd have a lot of other dwarf fruit trees as well, like dwarf pear trees and plum trees as well would be other options.
1: So there's lots of, you can get great value out of that small space then if you have a thing, especially with an apple tree that has two different varieties on it. You're really maximizing the space there, even with a small thing in it. And then the final thing before we run off there, Tony, about feeding the stuff in pots. So we've talked about watering and the compost, but when it comes to sort of more regular feeding, what would your advice for that be then?
0: Usually a lot of the kind of summer colour and all of that, there is kind of seaweed feeds you can get, like a liquid seaweed feed. And you'd usually, in the growing season when the flower is on them, you'd usually feed it probably twice a week. So that kind of prolongs the flower on it, and it gives a real showy display of flowers, especially in the hanging baskets and stuff like that. That'd be one that we'd use. One there called Boost. It's a kind of a liquid seaweed feed. We'd find it quite good. And then there's another option. Then there's be like a slow release granule fertilizer. It's called Boost as well, and that kind of releases it over a longer period of time. So you kind of apply that probably every 4 to 6 weeks. So there'd be kind of two of the main options there. It's just to kind of keep them, by feeding them, you're keeping them healthy and you're getting a better display and a fuller display of them as well. And the other key thing is then to be able to recognize when plants do need a feed as well. Kind of a true tell sign is if the leaves are starting to turn a bit yellow or becoming sickly. And it's a time to kind of feed them. Basically, you usually start feeding stuff just in springtime, just after the last frost, and then you'd be kind of feeding them through the growing season again. Yeah,
1: it's good practice. I know not everyone does that. I'm sometimes guilty myself, but practicing feeding nearly not as often as you water, but kind of on a cycle every 2-3 weeks or whatever it needs to be, you do get much better plants if you're very vigilant with that. So yeah, it's a good tip. Look, Tony Breen from the Arboretum up in Kilquade, thanks for your time for all of that. And enjoy the long hot evenings.
0: Okay, thanks, Paul. Take care.
2: And thanks to Tony for filling us in on all of that. Now, we are going to go over for a quick break and then we'll be back with the winner of our Bloom ticket competition and also lots of your garden questions.
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2: And you're welcome back to The Garden Show here on KCLR. So our bloom competition has been won by Imelda Morrissey. So well done, Imelda. We'll be in touch with you about that. Bloom is, of course, on this weekend from Thursday to Monday, the bank holiday weekend, up in the Phoenix Park. Lots happening. Don't have a preview, but I will be up there a few days myself. So hopefully we'll catch up with a few people for the Garden Show next week with that. We've also had a few questions in that I want to get to now before we run out of time this evening. First one in from John about a pomegranate in his tunnel. He sent me a photo too. It's a fairly big looking polytunnel by all accounts, and the pomegranate tree bush, you could call it, I suppose, more so, looks about maybe 6 foot or so tall. Hard to guess, but that's about what it's looking like here. And John says, "Hi Paul, this is my pomegranate in the tunnel. I get flowers every year but no fruit. I do cross pollinate the flowers by hand. It is 6 plus or minus a year now old. Any advice? And thank you and love the show." Thanks, John. That is a tricky one. I have been racking my brains. You sent it in at the first or second break there, and I've been trying to find you an answer for that. Unfortunately, I can't find a very easy answer. And you alluded to that thing there about the cross-pollination. So I did look up about it. I have never grown one. To be honest, I didn't know you could grow them in Ireland, but you can. They even look like they're hardy. You don't even need to have them in a tunnel. And one of the things with them is they need to be cross-pollinated. Whatever pollinates them doesn't live in Ireland. I don't know where exactly they're from in the world, but they certainly don't exist here, whatever naturally pollinates them. So you have to go around with a little soft paintbrush whenever they flower, which I presume is earlier in the springtime when lots of our fruit bushes and things flower. So you go around and you hand-pollinate them. Now, that's obviously been done and there's been no real effect. I wonder when they do flower, do they actually abort the flowers or do they just never come to anything? So that's one thing to keep an eye on. If it looks like they're aborting the flowers, the only thing I can really come up with here, and I see at the base of it, it looks like you have a drip irrigation, so like a brown pipe and an irrigation system there, which is good, but maybe it's a thing to do with water and not to do with the fact that you're not watering it, more to do with the volume of water. So looking it up, they're quite fussy when it comes to the amount of water they get. Lots of plants are. So a lot of us, when we water, we tend to do the old, you know, splash, half a saucepan or half a bucket or whatever is in the watering can, splash it on, that'll do, that's watered. This weather, of course, things are a little bit different. But by looking at it here, one of the advices was, you know, every once a week, give it a really thorough watering. Instead of having it, that little drip bit of irrigation and kind of teasing it with a small bit of water, once a week, go out with a bucket and drench the plant, especially after its fruit has flowered, after a flower has happened and you've pollinated it, because that's when you really want it not to abort the fruit. So be very consistent if you can with the water. So it's a weekly thing. Go out, couple of buckets of water, and away you go. So I would try that, John. I'm afraid I can't give you any more advice. It looks very healthy. It looks very happy. You're doing a great job growing it. But I suppose always the other advice is maybe get another one, and maybe a second one will help with the pollination. And maybe you just got one that doesn't flower very well. So it's always worth trying that, if you don't mind braving it. Another question in from Mary asking about hydrangeas. Should they be in full sun or in semi-shade? The answer is hydrangeas are actually pretty adaptable to either of those positions. If I was to give it a preference, I'd actually say semi-shade, because one thing about hydrangeas, any of you who grow them in a particularly exposed site will notice, they do suffer from a late frost. And this year we had a couple of late frosts in sort of April time, which did a lot of damage, at least where I work, down near Birr, where it's that bit colder again. So I would say probably semi-shade is best, but they do very well in full sun, particularly the Annabelle types, the arborescent type hydrangeas, and Limelight, which is a paniculata type. They do absolutely fine in full sun. They're the ones I always say, if you've never grown hydrangeas, grow them, grow Annabelle, grow Limelight. They're foolproof. If you cut them too hard, they will flower. If you don't cut them at all, they will flower. They just flower regardless of what you do. If you get the old ones, have to be careful here. I once said this somewhere, that the old type hydrangeas that your granny grew in her garden, but lots of us grow them in our gardens too, and I started to have them in my garden now, so you know, I can't use that anymore. But the old fashioned hydrangeas do need a little bit more. But that is all we have time for on The Garden Show this week. We'll be back next week, and we're going out with Sunny Afternoon by The Kinks.

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7: At 8, good evening, I'm Tina Gates. The Dáil will debate the trading of goods between Ireland and illegal Israeli settlements in Palestine in the coming weeks. It follows Cabinet sign-off on the Occupied Territories Bill. The Foreign Affairs Minister says she wants the legislation before the Dáil Chamber by July. Helen McEntee says it sends an important message around the world.
8: I'm also advocating that we will vote on either the suspension of trade in the EU-Israel Association Agreement with preferential treatment applied, but secondly that we would ban across the EU together collectively trading of goods with the illegal occupied territories.
7: Independent Senator Frances Black says she will continue to campaign strongly to include services as part of the bill as it progresses in the Dáil.
9: They're deliberately letting the tech, the tourism, the web and IT companies that also help support the settlements, they're letting them off the hook. And I think this is really a significant walk back that I believe will undermine the impact of the legislation.
7: There is strong alignment and agreement on what a deal to end the war with Iran should look like, according to the US Secretary of State. Secretary Marco Rubio says efforts are continuing to reach an agreement despite fresh American attacks on Iran overnight.
10: We'll have to work through that. If there's going to be a deal, we're going to have to work through that. But this is, it's either going to be a good deal or there isn't going to be one.
7: A third person arrested in connection with the disappearance and murder of Kyron Dernan has been released without charge. The woman in her 50s was the latest of three people detained in connection with the inquiry. A man and a woman arrested on two separate previous occasions were also released without charge. Gardaí say the investigation is continuing and a file will be prepared for the Directorate of Public Prosecutions. Kyron Dernan was reported missing in August 2024, but was last seen alive in June 2022 when he was just 6 years old. The prosecution in the trial of Geoffrey Donaldson will set out its case in court tomorrow. The former DUP leader faces 18 historic sexual abuse charges. His wife Eleanor is charged with 5 offences, including aiding and abetting, and is facing a trial of facts at the same time. Both defendants deny the charges. The trial is expected to last up to 4 weeks. The Taoiseach has hinted that personal tax reductions will be introduced in the next budget. Simon Harris, who is also the Minister for Finance, was speaking today alongside his party's newly elected TD Sean Kine.
11: The mandate we received from the people in Galway West was not a pat on the back. It was a firm nudge to do more, to do better and to deliver. And that's our focus from today and the focus that I know Sean brings back to Dáil Éireann too.
7: The record for the hottest May day has been broken again, with Oak Park in Carlow recording a provisional temperature of 29.5 degrees Celsius today. Ollie O'Neill from Met Éireann has the outlook for the remainder of the week.
12: From Wednesday, Thursday onwards, we're going to start to see that high pressure start to move away to the northeast. even with tomorrow, it could be a case that we might see a few isolated showers around, but it is generally going to be quite sunny overall. Really then going into the weekend and the bank holiday weekend, we are going to see more in the way of rain and drizzle or showers moving in from the west, but that's just as a result of that high pressure moving away.
7: Calls are being made for new laws to be introduced to protect workers from the effects of extreme weather. Labour TD Mary Sherlock says extreme weather is becoming the new norm and the country needs to be prepared.
13: We believe protections need to be put in place for those who are very much exposed to extreme and high temperatures. I think when we look to the east coast of Canada, to other countries like Germany and northern Germany, who've had extreme unforeseen weather events, climate related, over recent years, we do need to prepare, we need to protect workers in this country.
7: And that's your latest news update at 4 minutes past eight.
14: And in sport, newly elected TD Daniel Ennis has called on the FAI to take a stand on Ireland's scheduled Nations League fixture against Israel. Ennis of the Social Democrats played in the League of Ireland for Bohemians, Shelburne and Bray Wanderers and was elected last weekend in the Dublin Central by-election. He does not believe that Ireland's match against Israel in the autumn should go ahead.
15: We shouldn't be playing that game. You know, we simply shouldn't be playing it. And I heard recently about people talking about sports and politics shouldn't be mixed. Not playing that game or playing that game is as much a political decision as either. You know, we should not be playing that game. The FAI should be taking a stand and our Irish government should be taking a stand on that.
14: Waterford and Shamrock Rovers are in action in the SSE Electricity Women's Premier Division tonight. The game has just kicked off in the last few minutes at the RSC. Leinster prop Paddy McCarthy will be out for the rest of the season. He sustained another foot injury during Leinster's Champions Cup final against Bordeaux Begley. And US Ryder Cup captain Jim Furyk has been making the most of his trip to Ireland during a visit to see Adair Manor ahead of next year's Ryder Cup. He was in attendance at Limerick's Munster Senior Hurling Championship semi-final against Tipperary. Limerick manager John Kiley, who is helping JP McManus with the organisation of the Ryder Cup, has said it was great to see Furyk in a Limerick jersey.
16: And Jim, you know, been at the match on Sunday. He's in for his reconnaissance of the course, etc. Very personable guy, really nice fella. Delighted to see him wearing a Limerick jersey. So he's all in, I think, on this mission for the next 15 months, which is great to see. Yeah, and he came down to the dressing room afterwards and met the lads, and it was just nice to have him there. He's a spectacular sportsman in his own right, has done incredibly well in his career, and as captain of the US Ryder Cup team, we're going to see a lot of him over the next 15 months, and it's our job then, I suppose, to maybe just stop him from winning.
14: That was your news and sport. I'm Eve Conway. It's 6 minutes past eight.
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1: An island ruled by AI robots rather than humans, Martin.
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1: 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Never mind to the Philippines.
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1: It's also something that this student is worried about. 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
1: At nine, good evening, I'm Tina Gates. Ireland has taken the first steps in banning trade with the illegal Israeli settlements in Palestine after Cabinet approved the legislation. The Occupied Territories Bill was first proposed in 2018 and was brought forward again in May of last year. The government's version of the bill is limited to goods, and the coalition says it will now push for those terms to be adopted across the European Union. Taoiseach Simon Harris says that would make a significant impact.
2: I think the impact is important in terms of values. I hope it inspires and encourages other countries to do more too. But if we really want to exert maximum pressure here to end the horrors that have taken place in Gaza and to respect international law, Europe must do more.
1: Independent Senator Frances Black says she will continue to campaign strongly to include services as part of the bill as it progresses in the Dáil.
3: They're deliberately letting the tech, the tourism, the web and IT companies that also help support the settlements, they're letting them off the hook. And I think this is really a significant walk back that I believe will undermine the impact of the legislation.
1: But Taoiseach Micheál Martin says the inclusion of services in the legislation could put the country at a disadvantage.
4: Well, fundamentally, it's not implementable in terms of services. Secondly, it's or strong legal advice is in the negative also. And thirdly, I mean, it would perhaps potentially damage Ireland more than anybody else.
1: Ireland's Nations League match against Israel in October could be played behind closed doors at the Aviva Stadium. There have been calls for the game to be cancelled, but the FAI say they've no choice but to fulfil the fixture. However, newly elected Fine Gael TD Sean Kine says he understands the match could be played to an empty stadium.
5: Well, look, I defer to Minister Patrick O'Donovan on that in terms of the latest on it. As I understand, they were moved to play that match behind closed doors as a symbol of, if you like, a symbol of protest.
1: There is strong alignment and agreement on what a deal to end the war with Iran should look like, according to the US Secretary of State. Marco Rubio says efforts are continuing to reach an agreement despite fresh American attacks on Iran overnight.
6: We'll have to work through that. If there's going to be a deal, we're going to have to work through that. But this is, it's either going to be a good deal or there isn't going to be one.
1: A woman arrested in connection with the disappearance and murder of Kyron Dernan has been released without charge. The woman in her 50s was the latest of three people detained in connection with the inquiry. Gardaí say the investigation is continuing and a file will be prepared for the Director of Public Prosecutions. The heat dome, which has settled over Western Europe, is continuing to bring above average temperatures for May. The May record was broken again today, with Oak Park in Carlow recording a provisional temperature of 29.5 degrees Celsius. And there's a status yellow high temperature warning in place for eight counties tomorrow. Clare, Kerry, Limerick, Tipperary, Galway, Kilkenny, Laois and Offaly could all experience maximum temperatures in excess of 27 degrees. Met Aaron's advising people to avoid the midday sun, stay hydrated and take extra care near water. These people in Tremor have been making the most of the hot weather today.
7: Well, actually, we didn't know the weather was going to be fine. We actually booked this about 2 months ago and had a stroke of luck, which is very good because we are very lucky. Well, yesterday we had a beach day. Today we've had a beach day. We've done the splash world as well, and we're going to do a bit of mini golf later on. So, yeah.
1: Cathal Nolan from Ireland's Weather Channel says the temperatures we're seeing are abnormal, particularly overnight temperatures.
8: It's exceptionally rare, especially so at this time of the year, as we mentioned. We do, of course, have particularly warm spells, at times even heat wave conditions, when they extend for a period of 5 days during the summer season, typically. But it's abnormal to see temperatures just this high.
1: And that's your latest news update at 4 minutes past nine.
9: And in sport, newly elected TD and former footballer Daniel Ennis does not believe that Ireland's match against Israel in the autumn should go ahead. Ennis, of the Social Democrats, played in the League of Ireland for Bohemians, Shelburne and Bray Wanderers and was elected last weekend in the Dublin Central by-election. He has called on the FAI to take a stand on Ireland's scheduled Nations League fixture against Israel.
10: We shouldn't be playing that game. You know, we simply shouldn't be playing it. And I heard recently about people talking about sports and politics shouldn't be mixed. Not playing that game or playing that game is as much a political decision as either. You know, we should not be playing that game. The FAI should be taking a stand and our Irish government should be taking a stand on that.
9: Shamrock Rovers are currently 1-0 up against Waterford in the SSE Airtricity Women's Premier Division. Should the results stay the same, Rovers will break into the top three of the table on goal difference and put pressure on Galway United and Athlone Town. Waterford, however, would remain second from bottom with 5 points. And US Ryder Cup captain Jim Furyk has been making the most of his trip to Ireland during a visit to see Adair Manor ahead of next year's Ryder Cup. He was in attendance at Limerick's Munster Senior Hurling Championship semi-final against Tipperary. Limerick manager John Kiley, who was helping JP McManus with the organisation of the Ryder Cup, has said it was great to see Furyk in a Limerick jersey.
11: And Jim, you know, been at the match on Sunday. He's in for his reconnaissance of the course, etc. Very personable guy, really nice fella. Delighted to see him wearing a Limerick jersey. So he's all in, I think, on this mission for the next 15 months, which is great to see. Yeah, and he came down to the dressing room afterwards and met the lads, and it was just nice to have him there. He's a spectacular sportsman in his own right, has done incredibly well in his career, and as captain of the US Ryder Cup team, we're going to see a lot of him over the next 15 months, and it's our job then, I suppose, to maybe just stop him from winning.
9: That's your news in sport. I'm Eve Conway. It's 6 minutes past nine.
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1: Join KCLR this Wednesday evening as we delve deep into the issues across Carlow and Kilkenny in a new 7-part series called Between Towns and Villages, broadcasting live from a different local municipal district each month. 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We'll be broadcasting live from the Shanty in Kilmacow to look at the various concerns and celebrations from across South Kilkenny. That's Between Towns and Villages, presented by Brian Redmond, this Wednesday evening from 7 to 9pm, only on KCLR.
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1: Well, actually, we didn't know the weather was going to be fine. We actually booked this about 2 months ago and had a stroke of luck, which is very good because we are very lucky. Well, yesterday we had a beach day. Today we've had a beach day. We've done the splash world as well, and we're going to do a bit of mini golf later on. So, yeah.
0: Cathal Nolan from Ireland's Weather Channel says the temperatures we're seeing are abnormal, particularly overnight temperatures.
2: It's exceptionally rare, especially so at this time of the year, as we mentioned. We do, of course, have particularly warm spells, at times even heat wave conditions, when they extend for a period of 5 days during the summer season, typically. But it's abnormal to see temperatures just this high.
0: And that's your latest news update at 10:04.
3: And in sport, Shamrock Rovers defeated Waterford 3-0 in the SSE Airtricity Women's Premier Division tonight. The result means that Rovers break into the top three of the table on goal difference and put pressure on Galway United and Athlone Town. Waterford remain second from bottom with 5 points. Republic of Ireland captain Nathan Collins has said that no player in the Irish squad will be stopped from taking a stand over Ireland's match against Israel in the autumn. The Nations League game is due to take place in the Aviva on October 4th. Collins believes that players are entitled to their opinions.
4: What we speak about is hard to say because you need the whole group together, you know what I mean? But if individuals wanted to take a stand, we're not going to stand against them, we're not going to hold them back, you know what I mean? They're entitled to their own opinions, and if they're very strong about that, you know, then it's nothing we can stop them about.
3: World number one Yannick Sinner made quick work of his first round match at Roland Garros, winning in straight sets 6-1, 6-3, 6-4. While world number five Jessica Pegula is a surprising early exit, she was defeated in three sets by world number 83 Kimberly Burrell. And US Ryder Cup captain Jim Furyk has been making the most of his trip to Ireland during a visit to see Adair Manor ahead of next year's Ryder Cup. He was in attendance at Limerick's Munster Senior Hurling Championship semi-final against Tipperary. Limerick manager John Kiley, who is helping JP McManus with the organisation of the Ryder Cup, has said it was great to see Furyk in a Limerick jersey.
5: And Jim, you know, been at the match on Sunday. He's in for his reconnaissance of the course, etc. Delighted to see him wearing a Limerick jersey. So he's all in, I think, on this mission for the next 15 months, which is great to see. And he came down to the dressing room afterwards and met the lads, and it was just nice to have him there. He's a spectacular sportsman in his own right.
3: That's your news and sport. I'm Eve Conway. It's 6 minutes past the hour.
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7: Well, Fáilte's Jack, Tommy Arash, Ashley, Arash, Ir and Mort is on Dairdin and Chalk KCLR. The Ceann Anocht. Ceann Nua, Sakura, Fontaines, Maradair Acht. Le chocht dun ur shaw. Well, not in pair of ur at all rowing. Cian Alling album is Nu Amok O Molly O Mahni. Honish Amok air on Ina Chikacha. August Mara Harley and Shay. Devoon May, Le Molly, in ye. August E. Air Camcourt. August Beg Kupla Keen O Molly, Nias Danies are in show. Octus Nomid Le Cian. On Countess Nua is remix at Targest, the Anthony Givney summer remix done Pierce Shaw. Countess Grieve Nick Kelly, Beck Nick, Le Clushdal is Le Fekal, Eo Morak, Samara Greg Baylor Gokulu, to an Agla Verenache, Le Brian Nias Luehe. Anyway, Guntus Curlish and Clore, sunny.

Sexy Tide, Queen of Carlow Town, August, just Cole Breaver. Bexhill if I call it Timple on Fela Atal Chakting and Dera Shaktana August Cam Court Nias Dani Savleen Kora Mak Ega Ligarad and Kiana Kulishiv and Shin Na the Queen of Carlow Town Rivishin a classic Osberla. Fat Lady Sings Arclight is Anam Dontrack Kulishiv own Anload August Erduce Sonny, Lendick, Kelly, August on remix at our Dainty Mach Ega Dun Sarah Show. August, fingers crossed, Gwilshi Ernanok of Kuplavi er in nos. August Beg on Scanlon Alling, the song cycle, Le Fekal Yamorak. 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

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No TV, come on, Eshkin. I guess, couple of keen, Vishi Partick, part in Fumrain, no sink, no Cabero, this Jack and Maid in Chelsea. Anyway, Gianus no, mute the TV, Daravanum, fragile. 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Hate That I Care is Anam Dun Album, De Matrona is Anna Dun Bonnacol, I guess, and Kion is no Amakaku, now my own party.

0: Gianus Noah Mock O Sitting Room. 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Fajakor Molly O'Mani, vias a kindle Molly Ligarit, fui fin chocked coin con court. Agus a written of Leantuk nor a Honigan Kate ab mamak, but vienlum ve in a hyante, you know, face to face, real life, ak near Harlesha. Agus Jack's studio lay in you, oh no, in ye, Gamaleshgil, agus three keen alling, Renishi Bio, agus kind fuin album tataka mak ike. Is alling and fad an album. A ta maka ki hanshe mak on inishikachi. Waiting on the World to End is anadun album. August anam on track show.
1: Chola Nuts, album the Shakhtana.

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Ruth Shin, Leo Sands, because Mulzer on a Kyoltor, Shin, Commodore Aurani E. Freshen, Karen Kane, August Dirty Lom Gwil, on Piesa Shin on Aurani Shin Gahaling, August Isfire, Kiana Kulishev on, Kamalishkel, oh, Leo Sands, no, The Loved Ones, August Dirty, time to put the holsters back on. 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The former chance Gadisho, Dol Huig on album shot, agus Kame Rock, Intak and Kione, on Klugas Kalbanja Mak, a Gleamer, Commodore, Lera Hor, a Goberle, Lon Dini, a Port Larga, agus on Balukon, a Tomak, a Tashi Intak. Own album, Seven Deadly Songs. Agus fiorim on focal deadly a vinu igart de Americanach. Anyway, tas agin cut our guest tashi deadly. Cian on album Daravanum with you, agus mota am foca. Pisa condol coig an noct. Now Teresh and Brisha Maragial may beg Cianella on album o Molly O'Mahony agus Cian Alling Arinishia Soxa Studio. Now. Anyway, Lana Bidurig, Liam Merriman, agus with you.

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1: At 11, good evening, I'm Tina Gates. Ireland has taken the first steps in banning trade with the illegal Israeli settlements in Palestine after Cabinet approved the Occupied Territories Bill today. The government's version of the bill is limited to goods, and the coalition says it will now push for those terms to be adopted across the European Union. Taoiseach Simon Harris says that would make a significant impact.
2: I think the impact is important in terms of values. I hope it inspires and encourages other countries to do more too. But if we really want to exert maximum pressure here to end the horrors that have taken place in Gaza and to respect international law, Europe must do more.
1: Independent Senator Frances Black insists services should be included in the Occupied Territories Bill. She's also strongly critical of comments made by Taoiseach Micheál Martin that the bill wouldn't change Israel's immediate behaviour.
3: I'm outraged at that statement because the world is looking on. We see what's happening. We see Israel breaking international law on a daily basis. They're committing war crimes on a daily basis, and there are absolutely no consequences. This is the minimum step. Personally, I would like to see a full ban on, I'd like to see full sanctions.
1: A woman arrested in connection with the disappearance and murder of Kyran Dernan has been released without charge. The woman in her 50s was the latest of three people detained in connection with the inquiry. Gardaí say the investigation is continuing and a file will be prepared for the Director of Public Prosecutions. Millions of Iranians are getting back online tonight. Iran says it's restoring internet access to its citizens after what observers are calling the longest nationwide shutdown in modern history. Tehran blocked access to the internet when the US and Israel launched their military campaign, leaving millions of Iranians cut off from the outside world. Iran's vice president says the network is now reopening as talks continue on a deal to end the conflict. A man wanted for murder in Denmark has been extradited from Northern Ireland after attempting to hide using a false identity. The 33-year-old was arrested in South Belfast in September 2024 on a Danish extradition warrant in connection with the murder and firearms offence in the Aarhus area in March 2022. He was flown to Denmark today after being held in custody for over a year. NASA has unveiled ambitious plans for a permanent base on the moon, saying it will never give up the moon again. It's tonight releasing details of robotic landers, hopping drones and vehicles it plans to send to the lunar surface. The US wants to land Americans on the moon before President Trump leaves office in 2028, but it's under pressure as China pushes ahead with its own lunar landing plans by 2030. Met Erin's advising people to avoid the midday sun, stay hydrated and take extra care near water as the heat dome, which has settled over Western Europe, continues to push above average temperatures. The May record was broken for a second day running today, with Oak Park in Carlow recording a provisional temperature of 29.5 degrees Celsius. And there's a status yellow high temperature warning in place for 8 counties tomorrow. Clare, Kerry, Limerick, Tipperary, Galway, Kilkenny, Kenny, Leash and Offaly could all experience maximum temperatures in excess of 27 degrees. These people in Tremor have been making the most of the hot weather today.
4: Well, actually, we didn't know the weather was going to be fine. We actually booked this about 2 months ago and had a stroke of luck, which is very good because we are very lucky. Well, yesterday we had a beach day. Today we've had a beach day. We've done a splash world as well, and we're going to do a bit of mini golf later on. So, yeah.
1: Cathal Nolan from Ireland's Weather Channel says the temperatures we're seeing are abnormal.
5: It's exceptionally rare, especially so at this time of the year, as we mentioned. We do, of course, have particularly warm spells, at times even heat wave conditions, when they extend for a period of 5 days during the summer season, typically. But it's abnormal to see temperatures just this high.
1: And that's your latest news update at 4 minutes past 11.
6: And in sport, Shamrock Rovers defeated Waterford 3-0 in the SSE Airtricity Women's Premier Division tonight. The result means that Rovers break into the top three of the table on goal difference and put pressure on Galway United and Athlone Town. Waterford remain second from bottom with 5 points. Republic of Ireland captain Nathan Collins has said that no player in the Irish squad will be stopped from taking a stand over Ireland's match against Israel in the autumn. The Nations League game is due to take place in the Aviva on October 4th. Collins believes that players are entitled to their opinions.
7: What we speak about is hard to say because you need the whole group together, you know what I mean? But if individuals wanted to take a stand, we're not going to stand against it. We're not going to hold them back. You know what I mean? They have they're entitled to their own opinions, and if they're very strong about that, you know, then it's nothing we can stop them about.
6: World number one Yannick Sinner made quick work of his first round match at Roland Garros, winning in straight sets 6-1, 6-3, 6-4. While world number five Jessica Pegula is a surprising early exit, she was defeated in three sets by world number 83 Kimberly Burrell. And US Ryder Cup captain Jim Furyk has been making the most of his trip to Ireland during a visit to see Adair Manor ahead of next year's Ryder Cup. He was in attendance at Limerick's Munster Senior Hurling Championship semi-final against Tipperary. Limerick manager John Kiley, who is helping JP McManus with the organisation of the Ryder Cup, has said it was great to see Furyk in a Limerick jersey.
8: And Jim, you know, been at the match on Sunday. He's in for his reconnaissance of the course, etc. Delighted to see him wearing a Limerick jersey. So he's all in, I think, on this mission for the next 15 months, which is great to see. Yeah, and he came down to the dressing room afterwards and met the lads, and it was just nice to have him there. He's a spectacular sportsman in his own right.
6: That's your news and sport. I'm Eve Conway. It's 6 minutes past the hour.
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Ah, Kian Eintach. Amok egg Barry J. Walsh. 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Of a couple of keen egg on Vian Chikacha Akta Shekalura. No railta agus. Well, yeah, Kusulish. Well, okay. Kamera is sort formula A. Jangly guitars, check. Thomas Jack, I'm in. August just on Eva ata egg bointlesh tache kind of a kelura ishli August coolishiv on account is no Barry Darav Anam Star Ride Rivishin Antenna no Tony Coyne Dr. Sualier August Noct Foslachok the EP no amok ega August coolishiv on single is no amok ega no this is the show. Agus Rivishin, Erdus Tus on Ur, David Geraghty, Agus Eg Dolomach, Camcourt, Kublikin, Le Chacht, Stucco, which is Chacht, Rash Coing, Eg Dolomach, Le Bell X1, Agus Beg Album, on Kid Album, Ella, Amok, Ega, Coma Rabi, Eg Chacht, Manfor, Agus Maradort, Me, Camcourt, Timpel, Nahacha. 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So touchy gnog. Bean she gnog. On town galer. E de good clutch dog will kyon nua. La chalk the mock. Kyon Artul. O Oracle Villa.

Oh, Cian Cóch, the Breaver of Portland. And Cian is no muck, I guess. Bunny air on Lower, The Hero's Journey. Cian Ishgríomh, Joseph Campbell, Fwy Cursi Scaliocta, agus Ilahead, agus Mara Dernche. The Hero's Journey isn't a myth. It's Tuesday morning when you decide to stop waiting. Portland, agus original Grace Rivashin, Cian Ishgríomh, Nua Amach o Oracle Villa, Mida Wikas, and Cian is Nua Amach o Kutaravanam. The Fear, Lanami the Raig, Le Cian Honigus Jockum, just awing, Stephen Brennan, Cian Daravanam, Earth.

0: Dara Magoni, go well. Paul Holmes on Kumasuk August Gunahuk Nogrihuk on Kionis Nu Mak Ega na Hanami Sakura August Ashtriator Well Galitrul na Fakant Ervlana. Now, is tradition Shaponake Marakafa on Hanami Sakura Ata on La Niketa and Blina Nos Kun Olyokt Gar Nam La Shilini Akilur a Fakant Er Nashilini. Just Toshiko Dahul August Hardy and Shea I am special and then Vlean August Doig Fake and then Shaw Satir Shaw Darren Tohen Intok August Kellora Santir and Chapon. You know they celebrate it. Intok on count. Anyway, count is no muck o Paul August Mila Weekus August Tnugamore La Rint Kyol Ella August Stoka can make countiga Kolua Augustus Fader Agus Bekshe Agay. Rivishin, Stephen Branham, Kyan is Nua Amako Stephen, Daravanam Earthbound. Rash, quick Alden the Shakhtana, Agus Teresh on Pius Alling on album Waiting on the World to End, Beg Kyan Arena. Molly Ihen, Inye, is Studio 2. Ocker Deuce, Kyan on album Alling. How Bright the Bird.
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is Bradam on Gig Show. I love this job. Agus me is Jack is Studio 2 and yay, the Molly O'Mahony. Agus a client, Corog's Crack, agus Kershias Air, on album, Waiting for the World, agus is Jack's Studio, Irma Air, Molly and Vetta, Kupla Keen, Hyant is Jack's Studio 2, is a Hussy Sheelish and Kion Shen. Near I was able to speak afterwards. It's Bradam and Chid Kjol, Tasag of Gadisha, Golden Things, and Kate Single of Iamak, Erin Album. Bio is Jack Studio 2 in Ye. Rivishin, How Bright the Bird, August 8th, Le Clushdal, Erin Album, Waiting on the World to End. How do you follow that, Radirha? Le Hipson.

John Alling am Honig Mock Nias Louis of Lean Agus Schrift Ellie O'Neill Anna with the Silver Arrow Rivishin Evelyn or Eveline O'Hibson the Staring Cost of Living Agus Vecchid Le Clushtal Erin Sheola Dun Vish Coin in Blau Clea Bechid is Jack Och Och Och Even Erfad the Church of St. George and St. Thomas on Cahill Brewer Street, mar part the festival Fela Bloomsday, August Bunnyha, Scrave Norrocht, James Joyce, and Keona Kulishiv on the Stern Cost of Living. Lanami the Raig, well, Dridham Quig Derrit and Clore, led the hopeful kind, Keona Alling, August Bather Gameg Pisa, Garrett Ogging, Kundera Corlish and Clore, Bemirash, Aaron Derdine. Nice to be back on a Tuesday. Good day, Shane. Good day to Sean. Get your salon. Is the hopeful kind? One more moment. Bear balance.

0: 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This is Chulainn's on KCLR with Martin Bridgman. 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
4: At midnight, good evening, I'm Tina Gates. Ireland's taken the first steps in banning trade with the illegal Israeli settlements in Palestine after Cabinet approved the Occupied Territories Bill today. The government's version of the bill is limited to goods, and the coalition says it will now push for those terms to be adopted across the European Union. Taoiseach Simon Harris says that would make a significant impact.
5: I think the impact is important in terms of values. I hope it inspires and encourages other countries to do more too. But if we really want to exert maximum pressure here to end the horrors that have taken place in Gaza and to respect international law, Europe must do more.
4: Independent Senator Frances Black insists services should be included in the Occupied Territories Bill. She's also strongly critical of comments made by the Taoiseach Micheál Martin that the bill wouldn't change Israel's immediate behaviour.
6: I'm outraged at that statement because the world is looking on. We see what's happening. We see Israel breaking international law on a daily basis. They're committing war crimes on a daily basis and there are absolutely no consequences. This is the minimum step. Personally, I would like to see a full ban on, I'd like to see full sanctions.
4: Taoiseach Micheál Martin says the inclusion of services in the legislation, however, could put the country at a disadvantage.
7: Well, fundamentally, it's not implementable in terms of services. Secondly, our strong legal advice is in the negative also. And thirdly, it would perhaps potentially damage Ireland more than anybody else.
4: A woman arrested in connection with the disappearance and murder of Kyran Dernan has been released without charge. The woman in her 50s was the latest of three people detained in connection with the inquiry. Gardaí say the investigation's continuing and a file will be prepared for the Director of Public Prosecutions. Millions of Iranians are getting back online tonight. Iran says it's restoring internet access to its citizens after what observers are calling the longest nationwide shutdown in modern history. Tehran blocked access to the internet when the US and Israel launched their military campaign, leaving millions of Iranians cut off from the outside world. Iran's vice president says the network is now reopening as talks continue on a deal to end the conflict. A man wanted for murder in Denmark has been extradited from Northern Ireland after attempting to hide using a false identity. The 33-year-old was arrested in South Belfast in September 2024 on a Danish extradition warrant in connection with a murder and

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I see you.

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